0: levels since 2022 as One Nation recovers from recent losses. Federal politics editor Michael Packie has the story.
1: The latest news poll shows Labor's primary vote has slumped to 30% as the government's budget and cost of living pressures continue to bite. One Nation's primary vote has recovered, with the minor party now sitting equal with Labor. Even the coalition has regained some ground, but still lags on 19%. Voters are backing One Nation, even as its policies come under greater scrutiny, and leader Pauline Hanson is criticised for spending the parliamentary break in the UK and Italy. The news poll shows voter dissatisfaction with Anthony Albanese has increased, but remains preferred Prime Minister. Michael Packie reporting.
0: US military officials have announced further casualties during the escalating conflict in the Middle East. Central Command says unidentified remains have been discovered during the search for a service member unaccounted for in a strike on a base in Jordan, which killed two others. Another soldier has died in Iraq during the controlled detonation of an Iranian attack drone. King Charles will today invite Andy Burnham to form government in the UK after he was confirmed as the new Labour leader. In one of his first acts as UK Prime Minister, Burnham will scrap Keir Starmer's digital ID programme as part of a nationwide reset of daily priorities. Sir Keir Starmer introduced the compulsory digital ID policy in September 2025 to help combat illegal working. Domestic violence victims with hidden safe phones are being warned to prepare for a nationwide emergency test alert. The test at 2 o'clock Eastern Time in the afternoon of the 27th of July will prompt all phones to vibrate and play a 10-second siren. People with safe phones are being urged to turn them off at least an hour before the test. Veteran broadcaster and former Senator Darren Hinch will be farewelled at a state funeral service in Melbourne this afternoon. Longtime friend and broadcaster Darren James will lead the service at the Timber Yard in Port Melbourne. Ray Martin will deliver a special tribute. And the Australian dollar is buying 69.71 US cents. This is Air News. Back to the World Cup, and Spain has lifted the trophy for a second time after they also did so back in 2010. Air Sports' Graham Walsh has all the details from New Jersey.
2: It took extra time, but Spain has won the FIFA World Cup 2026 with a 1-0 win over Argentina. In the 106th minute, Williams nodded the ball back to Torres, who slammed his left foot shot high into the net. It was no less than Spain deserved. It had had 20 attempts at goal, whereas Argentina's first effort came in the 117th minute. It had had Fernandez sent off deep into normal time when he received a second yellow and rarely ventured out of its own half. Torrens had a second goal ruled out for offside, but there was a heart-stopping moment for Spanish fans in the 122nd minute, but Simeone could only fire his effort over the bar. Having conceded just a single goal in the whole tournament, Spain thoroughly deserved to lift the trophy for a second time.
0: The Bombers are finally off the bottom of the AFL ladder after snapping their 12-game losing streak, downing GWS 67-64. In yesterday's other games, the Bulldogs downed the Suns 77-68 and the Hawks thrashed the Tigers 122-52. In NRL, the Dolphins are tightening their grip on a maiden finals berth, beating the Cowboys 36-16. The Titans also winners, beating the Seagulls 38-32. Australian Independent Radio News.
3: Taking a look at the weather now from the Department of Meteorology for today, Monday, the 20th day of July. We are looking at partly cloudy conditions, a medium chance of showers, most likely in the late morning and afternoon. Winds southerly 15 to 20 kilometres, turning southeasterly 20 to 30 kilometres during the morning. Overnight temperatures falling to between 11 and 17, with daytime temperatures reaching the low to mid-20s. And for Tuesday the 21st, partly cloudy conditions again, a slight chance of a shower near the coast, most likely in the early morning. Overnight temperatures 11 to 17, daytime temperatures reaching up around the low to mid-20s.
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5: Welcome back to Morning Melodies with Nicole here at your community radio station, 4YOU. And what a morning it's been. I'm still recovering from the FIFA World Cup final. What a game. I think I'm going to start going into withdrawals. I just love watching sport. Anyway, we've got still 60 minutes left of the program. We'll have our serial not for publication at a 10:15. And of course, lots of great music. Three songs to get us to today's episode of the serial. The Chiffons, He's So Fine. Melanie, Lay Down. Then Russell Morris, Wings of an Eagle.

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2: In telling you of these events, I don't want to use my own name, so I'm calling myself Rex Morgan. I'll alter the other names too, and by the time I've finished, you'll know why. I'm a member of the fire brigade in a certain big city, and I've had my share of excitement. Of course, after you've done the job, you don't think much about it. There was one fire, however, that I won't forget in a hurry. It was when Mrs. Romney's house was burnt down. It was an old weatherboard two-story place, and it burnt like matchwood. The owner, old Mrs. Romney, was a widow who had the reputation of being a miser. She was supposed to have thousands of pounds hidden somewhere in the house. I wasn't thinking about the money when my mate Greg Bartley and I fought our way to the top of that burning house. The old lady was lying unconscious on the floor. I picked her up and called out to Greg, who was just behind me. I've got her, Greg. She's out to it.
3: Are we too late?
2: I don't know. I'll get her out.
3: Want my help, Rex?
2: No, I can manage. We'll be able to get her down the stairs. There's no need to call for the sheet.
3: You'll have to hurry, Rex.
2: I'll make it all right. You call through the window. Tell the boys we've found her. Don't be too long, Greg. I got the old lady downstairs all right and handed her over to the medical men. She seemed pretty far gone, but they soon got her into an ambulance. Greg followed me out of the house a few minutes later, and we joined the boys in trying to get the fire under control, but it was hopeless. Next morning at the station, I just finished reading the paper when Greg came in. I've just been reading about the fire round at Mrs. Romney's. What'd you do with all the money you found there?
3: Money? What are you talking about?
2: Well, according to the paper, the old lady had thousands of pounds planted in the house. I thought you might have got your hands on some of it.
3: Don't try to be funny, Rex.
2: Hey, what's the matter with you?
3: I didn't see any money.
2: I know you didn't. Can't you take a joke?
3: I don't like that sort of joke.
2: Yeah, very touchy this morning, aren't you?
3: Well, jokes like that start a lot of gossip. Does the paper say whether the old lady's going to die?
2: It says here the doctors think she's got a good chance of recovery. The first thing she did when she came round was to ask if her money had been saved. Well, we had a fairly busy week. Some fires and some false alarms. But through it all, I couldn't help noticing a distinct change in Greg Bartley. He seemed nervy, irritable, and bad-tempered. I used to visit Greg's place quite frequently on my night off. His wife Shirley was a great friend of mine, too. One night, about 10 days after the fire at Mrs. Romney's...
4: Hello, Rex. About time you paid us a visit.
2: Oh, I told Greg I was coming tonight. Where is he?
4: Oh, pottering round in his workshop. Seems to spend most of his time there these days. I want to talk to you about him, Rex.
2: Oh, what's wrong, Shirley?
4: I don't quite know. But I think Greg needs a holiday. He's changed in the last few days, so irritable and bad-tempered I can hardly speak to him.
2: Yeah, I've noticed that myself.
4: And when I ask him what's the matter, he bites my head off. I thought if you could persuade him to get his holidays put forward a bit...
2: Oh, well, I'll have a talk with him if you like, but I doubt if it'll do much good.
4: He used to come home and tell me all about the different fires and what happened. Now he just snaps at me. I tried to talk to him about that fire where the old widow woman lost all her money... and he started to shout at me. Lost his temper completely.
2: Oh, that's strange.
4: I couldn't help feeling sorry for that poor old woman, and I... Oh, here he comes.
3: What were you saying, Shirley?
4: Oh, I was just talking to Reg about nothing in particular.
3: Why'd you stop when I came into the room?
4: Well,
3: You were both discussing me, weren't you?
2: Oh, what's the matter with you, Greg?
3: Were you talking about me?
2: We were talking about the fire at old Mrs. Romney's and all the money she lost.
3: Why should you talk about that? And what were you saying?
4: I was saying I felt sorry for Mrs. Romney.
3: I don't want to talk about fires at all. I'm getting out of the fire brigade.
5: What?
3: You heard what I said. I can do as I please, can't I?
4: Greg, you ought to be ashamed of yourself. Rex is your best friend. He's only trying to help you.
3: All right, I'm sorry. Just leave me alone, that's all.
2: Greg seemed to calm down after that, and nothing more was said. The next afternoon at the fire station, I was told I was wanted on the phone. Well, I didn't usually get phone calls there, so I was a bit surprised. I was even more surprised when I heard the voice at the other end of the phone.
6: Is that you, Rex?
2: Who's that?
6: It's Shirley Bartley here. Is Greg anywhere about?
2: I'll soon get him for you.
6: Oh, no. Rex, I want to talk to you. Don't mention my name and don't let Greg know I rang you.
2: Well, what's the matter, Shirley?
6: Rex, I've got to see you. Now, this afternoon, you must come out to the house.
2: Now, what's the trouble, Shirley?
4: I think I've found out what's the matter with Greg.
2: Well, couldn't you tell me over the phone?
4: Oh, no. Come over here, Rex. Look in this drawer.
5: Shirley, what... money?
4: There's over £2,000 there.
2: Where did you get it?
4: I was tidying up Greg's workshop and I tripped over a loose board in the floor. I went to hammer it down, pulled the board out to straighten it, and I found all this money underneath.
2: Where do you think it came from, Shirley?
4: Could it have come from Mrs. Romney's house?
2: That's exactly what I was thinking.
4: Rex, we can't be sure. How can we find out?
2: By asking Greg.
4: Asking Greg?
2: We've got to do it, Shirley. The thing's got to be faced. Now, you keep that money under lock and key until I get here tonight. We'll talk to Greg together.
3: Hey, Shirley. We've got a visitor for tea. Can you cook an extra sausage?
4: Oh, hello, Greg. You're earlier than I expected.
3: Oh, aren't you going to say hello to Rex?
4: Oh, yes, of course.
3: What's the matter with you, Shirley?
2: Shirley was expecting me.
3: Expecting you? What's going on here?
2: Did you read in the paper today that old Mrs. Romney's out of danger now? She's made a good recovery, but she's been left without a penny since the fire.
3: What are you getting at?
2: Don't you know, Greg?
3: I only know you two have been conspiring against me. You're up to something, and if you think...
4: Please, Greg. It might help if I tell you straight away. I found some money in your workshop this morning.
3: You... found the money?
2: Yes. And she told me about it. We both think it belongs to Mrs. Romney.
3: Why don't you call the police?
2: Shirley's your wife and I'm your friend. Besides, we can't be sure that it is Mrs. Romney's money.
3: Can you ever be sure?
2: Only when you tell us.
3: All right, it's her money. I took it and I've never had a moment's peace since.
4: Oh, Greg, why did you do it?
3: I don't know, Shirley. There was a box against the wall and I prized it open. It was full of notes and I... stuffed as many as I could in my pockets. Oh, I must have been mad. I should have left the stuff to burn.
4: Well, the money will have to be returned to Mrs. Romney. We could post it to her.
2: I don't think we can do that, Shirley.
4: Why not?
2: They'll know someone from the fire brigade took it. It'll start all sorts of inquiries.
3: What can I do, Rex?
2: Mrs. Romney's well enough to receive visitors now. We'll take the money back to her and tell her the truth. The next day, Greg and I went to the hospital where old Mrs. Romney had a private room. The old lady was sitting up in bed, and she seemed quite cheerful.
7: Good afternoon, gentlemen. I don't have many visitors. It was nice of you to come to see me.
2: We're from the fire brigade, Mrs. Romney.
7: Have you come to question me about the cause of the fire?
2: No, and I think we'd better introduce ourselves first. My name's Morgan. And this is my friend Greg Bartley.
7: Oh, how do you do?
2: He's got something to tell you.
7: Oh, what is it, Mr. Bartley?
3: Here's a parcel for you, Mrs. Romney. There's over £2,000 in it. I stole it.
7: I see.
2: He took it in a moment of temptation, Mrs. Romney, and he's regretted it ever since.
7: But he could have kept it. No one would ever have known.
3: No, I couldn't keep it. It was driving me mad. I just didn't have the courage to return it until my wife found it.
2: We We were hoping you wouldn't mention the matter to anyone, Mrs. Romney.
3: I'm prepared to take whatever's coming to me.
7: I think you've shown great courage in bringing me the money, Mr. Bartley, and I'm far too grateful to want to cause any trouble. After all, I suppose, quite apart from the money, you risked your life to save mine.
3: That's not the point. That's what I'm supposed to do. I abused a position of trust. I stole your money.
7: And you returned it to me. And that's the only thing of importance. I'm not going to offer you any reward.
3: I wouldn't take it. I've got peace of mind again. That's the most important thing.
7: Yes, Mr. Bartley, it is the most important thing. The most important thing in life. But it takes most of us such a long time to find it out.
2: The story should end there, but it doesn't. We'd almost forgotten old Mrs. Romney until one day, about 3 months later, when we each received a letter asking us to go to a lawyer's office. We went, and when we arrived there, the lawyer told us old Mrs. Romney had died a fortnight before, and she'd left us £500 each, with a note in her will to say she hoped it would bring us both peace of mind. Well, of course, everyone congratulated us on our legacy, but only Shirley knew the real reason for it, because the story behind it was not for publication.

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3: 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There is no changes to our policies. Let's be very, very clear.
1: And the world.
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Delta Goodrum, Born to Try. Well, that almost brings us to the end of the program. I'm Nicole, and you are listening to Morning Melodies here at your community radio station, 4YOU. I hope you've had some fun over the last couple of hours listening to all of your favorite music. I do have time for two more songs, and that will take us up to the 11 o'clock news and sport update, and then into our country music program. We'll go with Cold Chisel, Choir Girl, then Michael Bublé, Feeling Good. I do hope you have a fantastic day ahead. Join me again tomorrow morning for some more fun.

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1: I'm Alan Baskin. Spanish fans around the world are celebrating with the country crowned World Cup champions for 2026. A goal in the 106th minute, the difference, as the side downed Argentina 1-0 to claim the nation's first World Cup since 2010. Reporter Stephanie Watlewick is in Madrid and says the crowds there have erupted in celebration.
2: The city is going crazy. There are fans literally climbing light poles, hanging the flag from the top. There's flares going off, fireworks, the chopper is hovering over.
1: Tensions erupted on the field after the full-time whistle, with players having to separate teammates, seen shoving and throwing punches. A senior Labor MP has described Pauline Hanson as a walking headline in response to her comments about mass deportations. During an interview, the One Nation leader said she loved the idea of mass deportations in Australia, later clarifying she only meant for illegal immigrants. Emergency Management Minister Kirsty McBain has told Today she doesn't believe One Nation has anything meaningful to deliver for Australians.
3: At this stage, you've got Pauline Hanson overseas calling Australia and Australians stupid, which is surprising.
1: The latest news poll shows support for One Nation has recovered a bit, while the coalition has regained some ground too. One Nation has a primary vote of 30%, on par with

0: Labour, while the coalition has improved to 19%. Voter dissatisfaction with Anthony Albanese has increased, but remains preferred Prime Minister. The federal government has published a list of consumer protection priorities for artificial intelligence. It includes a promise to better regulate the use of AI in agencies like Centrelink and Services Australia. AI is expected to be a focus of the Labor Party National Conference in Adelaide this week. If you've ever been caught in a long queue waiting to get through to your overseas flight at Sydney Airport, this news will certainly help you. Terry Daniel explains.
1: Sydney Airport is allowing people to jump the international security screening queue by paying a $20 fee. They've launched a fast pass system which allows passengers to use the first class priority screening lanes instead of waiting in what's often a very long queue. The airport claims the move will help to reduce stress during busy times. Terry Daniel, Air News.
0: Advocates are encouraging the 2 million Australians living with diabetes to share their lived experience of the chronic condition. This is National Diabetes Week. Diabetes Australia's Hannah Jackson says this year's theme is Living Out Loud.
2: And we're inviting the diabetes community to complete the sentence, I wish people knew. And it's a fantastic opportunity for people to talk about the thing that they wish people understood about what it's like to live with diabetes.
0: Data shows just a quarter of new medicines launched globally in the last decade have been subsidised in Australia. Medicines Australia says local patients are missing out on treatments because the approvals process is too complex. This is Air News. As we've heard, Spain are FIFA World Cup champions after defeating Argentina 1-0 in an extra-time thriller. Ferran Torres striking from a Williams Jr. assist in the 106th minute, as heard on SBS.
3: Williams and send it in for Spain by Ferran Torres. At last, at long, long last, Spain's magic moment.
0: The Sea Eagles have slumped to a third straight loss, going down to the Titans 38-32 in the NRL. Manly star Tom Trbojevic also awaiting scans after hobbling from the field with another hamstring injury during the loss. Co-captain Jake Trbojevic says the side has to improve heading into the business end of the season.
4: Titans play well tonight, don't get me wrong, but like just too many negative plays. Like we showed what we can do at the start of the game, but then we just self-inflict with errors, penalties, all that sort of thing.
0: Round 20 wrapped up with the Dolphins downing the Cowboys 36-16. In AFL, Fremantle is three games clear of Sydney at the top of the ladder after round 19. The Hawks are up to third spot, then the Lions, Crows and Melbourne rounding out the top six. Bobby Hill could have played his last game for Collingwood. The Pies have reportedly started conversations with the Norm Smith Medal winner's management about terminating his contract. Australian Independent Radio News.
5: Taking a look at the weather now from the Department of Meteorology for today, Monday, the 20th day of July. We are looking at partly cloudy conditions, a medium chance of showers, most likely in the late morning and afternoon. Winds southerly 15 to 20 kilometres, turning southeasterly 20 to 30 kilometres during the morning. Overnight temperatures falling to between 11 and 17, with daytime temperatures reaching the low to mid-20s. And for Tuesday the 21st, partly cloudy conditions again, a slight chance of a shower near the coast, most likely in the early morning. Overnight temperatures 11 to 17, daytime temperatures reaching up around the low to mid-20s.

G'day everyone and welcome to the It's My Country Radio Show, coming to you from the IMC Country Radio Studios in Melbourne, Australia. My name's Pete Matthew and it's great to have your company. Thanks for joining me on the show that brings you country music you know and country music you should know. Opening up this week's show was the newie for Megan Maroney and Kenny Chesney called You Had To Be There. And up now, one of my faves, Tyler Braden featuring Caitlin Bartz with Might Be Dangerous.

If Bastles Could Cry, that was Robbie Johnson, and up now this is the Zac Cross Band from Australia with their brand new song called The Music Lives On.

A double play from a couple of Aussie ladies there. That was Caitlin Shadbolt with Homemade Honey. And before that, Lauren Ryan with Where You Been. Before that one, we had Justin Sanders Band with His Hands. And Braden Williamson with Boys from a Small Town. All right, up now, I went to see this gentleman the other night in Melbourne here at the Palais Theatre. And it's Brett Young. And this is his latest single. It's called Drink With You.

A triple play of Aussies. That was Heath Milner with A Broken Heart, Broken Hand. Before that, Faith Williams with Joe and Andrew Swift with his new EP called Get Lost. All right, up now, this is Nick D and his new song called If Heaven Had a Front Porch.

Holy Ghost Town, that was Eli Gable. Before that, Heath Burdell with Watching Over Me. And Harter Brothers with Easy. All right, up now, Brandon Wisham, Better Than The Day.

Cody Pennington with Whiskey's Better, Reba McEntire, Miranda Lambert and Lainey Wilson with Trailblazer, and New Zealand's Jenny Mitchell with A Little Less Lonely. All right, up now, this is IMC Promotions artist and a friend of mine called Adam Wayne. He's from America, and he released his song about 7 years ago. He's re-released it now because it's coming up to Memorial Day in America. It's called Remembrance. Adam Wayne.

Marcus King and his band with their song called Honky Tonk Hell, Jackson Dean with his newie called Be Your Man, Gavin Adcock with his newie Never Call Again, and Jake Banfield with his newie Nights Like. All right, up now, Morgan Wallen. He's just released his brand new 37-track album, and this is a song off it, and it features Tate McRae. It's called What I Want.

Dakota Murillo with Cowgirl, Ain't Right with Daphne Blue, and IMC Promotions artist Germany's The Cumberland River Project with their new song called Midsummer. All right, up now, this is Grayson Jenkins with Hard Heart to Hold.

Thomas Rhett and Tucker Wetmore with Small Town Girls, Mac Geiger with About Time, and Drew Baldridge with his new song called Tough People. All right, folks, that's it for this week's show. Thanks very much for listening. Hopefully you can join me all same time, same place next week. Going to leave you now with the new one for Scotty McCreery, and it features Hootie and the Blowfish. That's called Bottle Rockets. I'll catch you all next week.

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1: Hello there, this is Michael Lynch. A walking headline is how the federal government is describing Pauline Hanson in response to a statement she made about mass deportations. A News poll survey out today shows support for the ALP has fallen to its lowest level since 2022, with One Nation now neck and neck with a primary vote of 30%. But Senior Labor Minister Christy McBain has told today the Albanese government is focused on policy, not polls.
2: That's the choice for Australians, whether One Nation actually has any policies that can deliver anything meaningful to the Australian population. And at this stage, you've got Pauline Hanson overseas calling Australia and Australians stupid, which is surprising.
1: 80% of Victorians are said to be worried about the impact of immigration on housing availability. An Amplify Australia poll has found that 65% of Victorians don't trust the Allan government to improve housing in the next 12 months, a figure which is 6% up on the same survey last year. Shadow Minister for Housing David Southwick says the state government has let Victorians down.
3: And the reason why we're not getting the homes is because with 43% of the cost of building a home in taxes, regulation and red tape, it simply doesn't add up to build homes in Victoria.
1: An abalone diver was attacked by a shark near Tasmania's Bruny Island over the weekend. The 31-year-old man, who suffered a large bite to his forearm, was helped ashore by other divers and was then flown to the Royal Hobart Hospital. High-tech license plate recognition cameras are helping police crack down on dangerous driving offenders in Greater Brisbane. Embedded in about 160 cameras, the technology has detected almost 900 offences between July last year and May this year. On the other side of the country, the WA government has apologised to the tenants of a social housing complex in Perth South who were left without running water for 2 days. Sarah Patterson reports.
4: Contractors finally

0: attended the Beaconsfield Flats yesterday after reporters raised the issue with Premier Roger Cook. The residents have been issued with bottled water to drink, wash with, and for flushing the toilet. Premier Cook says the issue of the burst water pipe, which caused the outage, will be addressed as soon as possible.
1: In Air World News, the United States has confirmed that another soldier has been killed as the conflict between the country and Iran escalates further. The service member died during the controlled detonation of an Iranian attack drone in Iraq. Former Pentagon operative Tony Schaffer says Gulf states are becoming very frustrated as the conflict drags on.
2: Part of what could happen very quickly is a military element, by a large degree of which would be under the Abraham Accords, being organized to go after the Iranians in a coalition-type environment, which could happen very soon.
1: In other news, 76-year-old Chelsea Sullenberger, remembered for his miraculous crash landing of US Airways Flight 1549 on New York's Hudson River in 2009, has revealed he's now living with Alzheimer's disease. And former Manchester Mayor and UK Labour leader Andy Burnham will today become Britain's seventh Prime Minister in 10 years. In finance news, the All Ords is trading up 8 points, and one Australian dollar this hour is buying 69.86 US cents. This is Air News. Spain are the FIFA World Cup winners, beating defending champions Argentina 1-0 in the final. It wasn't until extra time in the 106th minute that Spain managed to break the nil-all deadlock, heard here on SBS.
3: And thundered into Spain by Ferran Torres! At last! At long, long last! Spain's magic moment!
1: Argentina had hung its hopes on Lionel Messi, who was spotted shedding tears during the trophy ceremony. New Zealand, meanwhile, is celebrating a major win after Ryan Fox won the British Open Golf Championship by one shot at Royal Birkdale in England. The 39-year-old was a stroke behind American Cameron Young with three holes to play, but birdies on the 16th and then the hardest hole on the course, the 18th, saw him clinch the claret jug. He admits it'll take a while to sink in.
4: It's unbelievable, to be honest. I still don't know what to think. My nerves are all over the place. I'm not quite sure how I hit that putt on 18. And it is a dream come true. Looking at this trophy now, it's the first time I've seen it up close, so it's pretty amazing.
1: Amazing indeed. In the NRL, the Sea Eagles have slumped to a third straight loss, going down to the Titans 38-32, while in the AFL, Essendon has claimed only its second win of 2026, upsetting the Giants by 3 points. This is Australian National News.
5: Taking a look at the weather now from the Department of Meteorology for today, Monday, the 20th day of July. We are looking at partly cloudy conditions, a medium chance of showers, most likely in the late morning and afternoon. Winds southerly 15 to 20 kilometres, turning southeasterly 20 to 30 kilometres during the morning. Overnight temperatures falling to between 11 and 17, with daytime temperatures reaching the low to mid-20s. And for Tuesday the 21st, partly cloudy conditions again, a slight chance of a shower near the coast, most likely in the early morning. Overnight temperatures 11 to 17, daytime temperatures reaching up around the low to mid-20s.
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0: Perinatal anxiety and depression affects up to 1 in 5 new mums and up to 1 in 10 new dads. PANDA provides a national perinatal mental health helpline for parents and their families, support people and healthcare providers, as well as a wide range of online information and support, including a chatbot and a mental health checklist. We caught up with PANDA CEO Julie Bornenkopf and asked for her advice for newer expecting parents who are unsure about taking the first step and reaching out for some support.
1: Firstly, for new parents or expecting parents that have that kind of little voice in their head or feeling in their body where they feel unsure of how they're tracking, I would say good on you for stopping and acknowledging it. Secondly, I'd say, what are you going to do with it? And really importantly, we need to see these little mental and physical flags as points of time where we can change something. So if you're struggling or if you're at a point where something just doesn't feel right, getting support early, whether it's via our resources, dot the chatbot, the mental health checklist, or 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
0: 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You can also access a range of support, tips and information to help you adjust to this new stage of your life at panda.org.au.
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travel onward, across the border, looked up a girl that I once knew frozen. I found that I was chosen to be the follower of the deity, make myself scarce, rather comfortably bargained.

very special outing is at 310 Social Hub. Yes, you can come along, join all of the folk at the social dance at 310 Social Hub. Now, there's old time and new vogue every Tuesday morning, 9 a.m. through till midday, and then on Friday evenings, 7 p.m. until 11 p.m., and supper is provided. There is group and private lessons also available for those folk who feel they might like to brush up on some of the beautiful dances. Now, that can be arranged by calling Jenny or Peter, and a number for that is at the end of this promotion. Now, there is a small charge applicable on all occasions, and of course that does assist with payment of hall and band fees. So, for fun, friendship, and a great opportunity to be able to dance and enjoy the music, go along to the 310 Social Hub. Remember, the days are Tuesday morning, 9 a.m. till noon, and Friday evenings, 7 p.m. till 11 p.m. And of course, on those occasions, supper is provided. And as I said, if you want to brush up on any of the dances, there is group or private lessons also available. The phone, Jenny, on 044-721-1951, or Peter on 0488-392-290. I'll repeat that for you. Jenny on 044-721-951, or Peter on 0488-392-290. An absolutely beautiful opportunity for you to go along and enjoy the great music and dance your heart away.

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Because tomorrow is promised to no one. You see, love is that wonderful thing that the whole wide world needs plenty of. And if you think for one minute that you can live without it, then you're only fooling yourself. 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
1: Hello there, this is Michael Lynch. Our major political parties are playing down the findings of the latest opinion poll, which shows that One Nation has bounced back. More on that from Federal Politics editor Michael Packey.
2: News poll shows One Nation's primary vote has jumped back up to 30%, with the minor party level pegging with Labor, who saw its support go backward. The coalition has recorded a minor improvement, but is still way behind on 19%. Liberal MP Aaron Violi admits there's more work to be done to win back voter trust.
3: You can't get too concerned whether the polls are good and bad.
2: Labor Minister Christy McBain claims the government is not worried about One Nation, arguing party leader Pauline Hanson is all about grievance and no solutions.
4: For the last 30 years, Pauline Hanson's been a walking headline.
2: News poll also shows voters are dissatisfied with Anthony Albanese, but he remains preferred Prime Minister.
1: A separate results survey shows support for Labor and the coalition in New South Wales has also fallen. Voter support for the major parties is now at its lowest level since November 2021, with 48% of respondents saying they would vote for a minor party. One of Australia's leading traffic management and labour hire companies wants a royal commission into Victoria's Big Build. Managing Director of KPI Group, Aaron Ramsey, has told the Financial Review that this is the only way to clean up the state's construction sector. As Western Australian children head back to school this week, parents and carers are being given more cost of living relief, with claims opening for the student assistance payment. Secondary students are eligible for the payment of $250 each, while kindergarten and primary school students can receive $150 each. Education Minister Sabine Winton says the majority of claims made last year via the Service WA app were paid out within a week.
5: I also know, as a mother of three, the expenses never stop with school expenses, particularly because children grow. The seasons change and there's always a requirement to spend more, whether it's on uniforms or whether it's books or lost school bags. Sending kids to school is expensive.
1: In our world news, the new British Prime Minister is promising stability

0: as he prepares to take up the country's top job. Nine Europe correspondent Mimi Becker reports.
1: Just weeks ago, Andy Burnham wasn't even a member of parliament. He'll be invited by the king to form a government. Moving trucks are already at Downing Street. Sir Keir Starmer prepares to leave office. Andy Burnham is expected to promise a more stable, responsible style of politics in his first speech outside Number 10. Before departing, Keir Starmer will deliver a final address and then travel to Buckingham Palace to formally resign to King Charles.
0: An elderly couple who went missing in Canada were mauled to death by a black bear near McTavish Lake, Saskatchewan. When the couple stopped answering their phones, relatives contacted the police, and in a subsequent search of the area, the bodies of two deceased people were found. Canada's Ministry of Community Safety has confirmed that a bear had been involved in the couple's death. In other news, domestic violence victims with hidden safe phones are being warned to prepare for a nationwide emergency test alert. This is Air News. There's been an outpouring of emotion around the globe as Spain celebrates being crowned FIFA World Cup champions. A goal in the 106th minute. The difference as the Spanish beat defending champions Argentina 1-0 to claim their first World Cup since 2010. Dan is in Barcelona and he says the streets are overflowing with thrilled fans.
2: There is thousands of people. There is busting a 1,000-year-old fountain, and there's three people up on top standing on it waving Spanish flags, fireworks going off.
0: In the NRL, the Sea Eagles have slumped to a third straight loss, going down to the Titans 38-32. Manly star Tom Tavojevic also awaiting scans after hobbling from the field with another hamstring injury during the loss. Co-captain Jake Tavojevic says heading into the business end of the season, the side just has to improve.
3: Too many negative plays. Like, we showed what we can do at the start of the game, but then we just self-inflict with errors, penalties, all that sort of thing.
0: The Bombers are finally off the bottom of the AFL ladder after snapping their 12-game losing streak. More on that from Sarah Patterson.
4: Essendon's shock 3-point triumph over the Giants was just its second win of the season. It marks Dean Solomon's first win as caretaker coach since he replaced Brad Scott earlier this year. It's also the Bombers' first victory in Melbourne since May 2025. It now sees them leapfrog Richmond and take up 17th place on the AFL ladder.
0: This is Air National News.
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6: Thanks for joining me for another episode of Blues, Roots and Boots, a show that aims to bring you what is new and what is not so new from those who are known and not so known from Australia and the world in the fields of blues, roots and country music. 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

Ray Beadle opened the program for us this week with the track from his new album, Smokin' at GT's, and the track is Tell My Mama. Beadle is an exceptional guitarist that I had the pleasure of seeing live at Australia's biggest festival at the time. He is world-class, and I love the fact that he hosts a jam night every week at the Brass Monkey in Cronulla's southern suburb of Sydney. The venue itself means something to me, as I not only performed there in my youth, a moment memorable because the band was adopted by the local biker gang, which is not an honour we sought, but neither did we decline. But Cronulla was my home before moving up to the north coast of New South Wales. Anyway, Ray Beadle is the real deal and covers all of the bases with his guitar virtuosity, his singing and his songwriting. Smokin' at GT's came out of a backyard recording session during COVID lockdowns, so the album itself is raw and real. Hi and welcome to this week's program of Blues Roots and Boots. With so much new music and albums recently released, Killing Floor from the Blue Mountains have a great new set. So does Frank Sultana with the Honey Badgers. Hey Gringo, Kaipo and Aaron Jack all have brand new albums out. Other artists with new music this week are Jade Gibson, Nathan Lamont, DK Effect, Hayden Phillips, Paper Daisies, and from the USA, it's Big Harp George. Next up, it's Jade Gibson, who's reworked the Fleetwood Mac hit, The Chain, and given it a very cool country rock vibe. She's from rural northeast Victoria and cites a variety of influences on her music, including Casey Musgraves and Fleetwood Mac, so I suppose no surprise that she's chosen to pay homage to one of those influences as she blends country, pop, Americana, and rock to define her own sound. This is Jade Gibson with The Chain.

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From the Riverina region comes Wiradjuri man Nathan Lamont, a singer-songwriter who's already amassed 90,000 followers and 2 million streams of his music. He earned himself a scholarship to travel to and study in Nashville, USA in 2025 and has been a finalist three times over at Tamworth Country Music Festival Star Maker Contest. We just heard the latest single from Nathan Lamont, Loves to Hate Me. I could listen to Aaron West's guitar playing all day. He has blues, feel and jazzy influences and is just so tasteful. He's just released an album called Koori Jack, and from that album we're going to check out Spread a Little Light Around.

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1: They are looking a little old. Your carpet, tiles, Mandy. 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
0: Really?
1: Focus, Mandy. There's also window coverings.
0: Curtains?
1: Mandy, the neighbours. They also do carpet, vinyl and tiles, both ceramic and vinyl. 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
0: Really?
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Adelaide blues soul band The Honey Badgers have teamed up with 2023 Memphis Blues Challenge winner Frank Sultana to present a live set, and the last track, Hell or High Water, comes from that album, simply titled Frank Sultana and The Honey Badgers Live. The Honey Badgers themselves were top six finalists at the Memphis International Blues Challenge in 2023, and their live performance footage on their website gives a good indication as to why they're impressing audiences all over the country. Up next, it's Sydney-based instrumentalist-composer Brad Kypriotis, who performs under the name Kypo. He is diverse in his influences and a skillful musician, not afraid to push, bend and blend genres. I suppose that's what draws me to his sound, and it's also the blend of jazz and blues that I hear. He's just released an EP called No Longer Where You Were, with our next track, Never Had to Run, coming from that set.

That was Let Me Tell You, which comes from Hey Gringo's just released album titled Adios Amigo. The jazz, blues and roots band has been active since 1993, and Adios Amigo is their 9th album release. It's a band full of passion and energy, led by Daryl Roberts, and the joy the band has in playing together is a palpable thing. From the raw energy of Hey Gringo, now to the sounds of a young country star on the rise in Hayden Phillis. He's a strong songwriter and storyteller, focusing on the challenges facing his generation. From the southern end of Sydney, his voice and his stories are Australian, with his music reflecting Americana influences. Here is Hayden Phillis with Stick Poke Tattoos.

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Blue Mountains power trio Killing Floor released their album debut, Better Late Than Never, recently, and Magic Sam, which is the name of the last track, is the focus single from that album. Although they've been releasing singles since 2023, Better Late Than Never is the first album from the band and arguably exemplifies a tag they picked up after a standout festival performance of Rage Against the Blues, an obvious play on Rage Against the Machine, but really only accurate in terms of the energy they bring, because the sound they bring is steeped in blues tradition, so not really raging against the blues, but embracing it with all the commitment they can muster. A different flavour altogether comes from Tasmania's DK Effect. This sophisticated eight-piece soulful blues gospel-infused and funk outfit with a trio of powerhouse female vocalists and a band exhibiting a tight musicianship keeps releasing great tracks one after the other. Smile is their latest, coming from their second album, The Way It Used To Be, due for release in September.

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The eighth album from Big Hub George, a San Franciscan bluesman, is titled No Shortcuts. And Death Rattle of the Republic, the track we just heard, is the first single release from his new album. This is a man of many talents who, before making music his priority, was a criminal defence lawyer, a Middle East expert, and a law professor. The song's boppy beat belies an underlying dark critique of the state of US politics, obvious in the title Death Rattle of the Republic. The act taking us home tonight is Gold Coast country folk duo Paper Daisies. Warm and wistful are terms that have been used to describe their music from these two talented singers whose voices harmonise effortlessly. Thank you for tuning in to Blues Roots and Boots for this week, and I trust you're staying well over the season that abounds with coughs, cold and runny noses. Here is Paper Daisies with their latest, Bonnie, and until next time, don't forget to make a great day.

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1: Good afternoon, this is Michael Lynch. The Prime Minister is not at all happy about the anti-Australian comments made by Pauline Hanson while she was overseas. The One Nation leader has used a podcast appearance with far-right activist Tommy Robinson to claim the end of the White Australia policy has led to immigration problems. Anthony Albanese says elected officials when overseas should be talking Australia up, not down.
2: I find it astonishing that Pauline Hanson has travelled overseas in order to denigrate and talk down Australia. What we need to do as public representatives is take our responsibility seriously. We live in the best country on earth, and we are the envy of the world.
1: Veteran broadcaster Darren Hinch has been remembered as a larger-than-life character at a state funeral in Melbourne. The former journalist and senator died earlier this month, aged 82. Fellow broadcaster and friend Ray Martin says Hinch was born with a megaphone for a voice, and his typewriter was just as loud.
3: There's nothing subtle about Hinch or his endless opinions. More controversial than contrary, I think. He was brave and brash, with an ego that could light up a small city. But he was also very likable, and I liked him a lot.
1: There was high drama in Melbourne's Burnley Tunnel last night when a car driven by a woman did a U-turn and drove into oncoming traffic, which led to a head-on crash in Port Melbourne. A Subaru Outback was seen travelling the wrong way through the tunnel at around 11:30 before continuing onto the bridge and colliding with a Kia Sorento on the city-bound off-ramp. The driver of the Subaru, a 51-year-old woman from the Bayside suburb of Rye, was arrested and has since been charged with a number of offences, including drug possession. Six people in the Kia, while shaken by their terrifying experience, were not injured. The number of drivers, meanwhile, caught speeding in Perth has more than tripled in the past year. Data from the Department of Transport shows more than 110,000 people were pinged by fixed and mobile speed cameras in 2025-26, up 216% on the previous year. Teresa Sensorik from the WA Centre for Road Safety Research says these figures don't necessarily mean that more people are speeding.
4: Really, the case of the new cameras on the Kwinana Freeway, we know that speeding isn't necessarily going up. Generally, it's our ability to detect it, and a lot of

0: data, there's actually detection.
1: New global dementia guidelines are being described as a vital step forward in tackling a looming cognitive crisis. The World Health Organization says up to 45% of dementia risk could be mitigated by exercise, avoiding air pollution, and adopting a healthy diet. Australian Research on Guideline Group Professor Karine Anstey says the new recommendations include increasing social activity.
0: We now make a recommendation on using hearing aids for hearing loss. They mention a menopausal hormone therapy, which is not, where they say there's insufficient evidence there to recommend that to reduce risk of cognitive decline.
1: In what could be an Australian first, an extremely rare set of identical girl quadruplets has been born in Brisbane. Only a few dozen sets of all identical quadruplets have been recorded in medical history. The baby girls were delivered by C-section last week, with all four said to be doing extremely well. This is Air News.
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3: It's time for Down Memory Lane, brought to you by the Community Radio Network and presenting great music from the first half of the 20th century.

Hello and welcome to Down Memory Lane. We started the show with Carl Brisson, and he was with an unidentified orchestra from an album called A Little White Gardenia, and that was the track Thanks, and that was recorded in 1933, and I think many of us would associate that one with Bing Crosby. Well, what do I have for you today on this show? Yes, the show is called Down Memory Lane. My name is Streamer. It's brought to you by the Community Radio Network, and I'll be bringing you music from the first half of the 20th century. And today, I have five acts for you. Carl Brisson, the Ipana Troubadours, Libby Holman, Arthur Askey, and Ivy Anderson. No particular reason, I just went to my shelves full of my albums and went one of those, and one of those. So I hope you're going to hang around and enjoy the music with me today. Next up, we've got Libby Holman. This time she's with Richard Himber and his orchestra.

0: A really interesting excuse there, the 5 o'clock whistle. Ivy Anderson with Duke Ellington and his orchestra, and that's a track that I would associate with Ella Fitzgerald. But anyway, that was Ivy Anderson's version from 1940, and before that from 1934, When You Love Only One. That was Libby Holman with Richard Himber and his orchestra from an album called Moan and Low. Two fairly silly songs coming up next. Not the official ones, just random silly songs.
1: I have a friend who's in distress now, and Elizabeth, her name. Do you think you'll ever guess how she met with grief and shame? No, it wasn't what you're thinking, for she's not that kind at all. And it wasn't dope nor drinking that caused the poor girl's fall. My friend Elizabeth, out of temper and out of breath, ever since she found skirts must trail up on the ground. She had a better set of legs that even Miss Dunget, and now she's got to hide what was once

It's a tune that has no virtue of the purely classic kind, but it's apt to disconcert you by sticking in your mind. While the Berlin plumber is plumbing, while Vienna crooks do run.

0: playmates, don't play this first, because this is the other side. Well, now, ladies and gentlemen, I will now give you an impersonation of Arthur Askey. And here is that marvelous comedian.
1: What?
0: That famous comedian.
1: What?
0: The popular comedian.
1: What?
0: Well, here he is, singing Sarah.
2: Private Smith was very much in love. Very

0: There's none like pretty Sarah. She is the darling of my heart. You make no blooming error. There ain't a lady in the land who's half as sweet as Sarah. Nearly. She is the darling of my heart. And she lives... I'm not giving you the address. Find it out yourselves. Ta-da, well.
1: Arthur Askey with an orchestra conducted by Ronnie Munro. Sarah, Sarah. From 1940, Carl Brisson before that. He was with Claude Ivey, who was on the piano, and the Chenille Orchestra. My friend Elizabeth. Now, Elizabeth was lamenting the fact that she had great legs, but the fashionable length for skirts was long. And that was recorded in 1931. This is Down Memory Lane, a program brought to you by the Community Radio Network. You can get in touch with me, streamer88.5@gmail.com. A Carl Brisson track for you now.

0: Those two songs were recorded 20 years apart. Just then we heard from 1931, You're My Only Sweetheart, Honest, I Love You. The Ipana Troubadours, which we all know is actually Sam Lennon and his orchestra. Paul Small was the vocalist on that track. And before that, Carl Brisson was with Teddy Peterson and his orchestra from 1951, The Loveliest Night of the Year. Libby Holman often teamed up with the Colonial Club Orchestra, and here they are now.
1: Brunswick Brevities brings you that petite, vivacious, exclusive Brunswick personality, Miss Libby Holman. Miss Holman, of course, you know, is the stellar light of Broadway's popular Little Show. Libby Holman, ladies and gentlemen, and her first number, Moanin' Low.

0: Play Me the Blues, recorded in 1944. That was Ivy Anderson, and she was with Celie Burke's orchestra from an album of Ivy's work called I Got It Good and That Ain't Bad. It followed on from Libby Holman. That's from an album called Moanin' Low. She was with the Colonial Club Orchestra, and that was recorded in 1929. You're listening to Down Memory Lane, which is a program bringing you music from the first half of the 20th century. And today I've got five different acts for you. Carl Brisson, the Ipana Troubadours, Libby Holman, Arthur Askey and Ivy Anderson, for no reason other than I just grabbed them from my shelves of CDs. You can get in contact with me, streamer88.5@gmail.com. It's half an hour into the show, which means it's time for our silly song vintage comedy with Streamer, and we've got some Arthur Askey. He's teamed up with Richard Murdoch with More Chestnut Corner.
1: Hi there, go, hi there, go, hi there, go, hi there. In case you didn't hear what I said, hi there, go. Am I standing in a hole or are you on horseback?
2: No.
1: Listen, you silly little man.
2: What's to do?
1: Scotch.
2: Yeah. More scotch.
3: I wasn't expecting to see you this evening.
1: Why not?
3: Well, this telegram you sent me says I am dying. I don't know what you meant.
2: I am dying. Did I say that?
3: I am dying on the telegram.
2: I am dying. Oh, well, you see, I wanted to say I am dying to see you, but there were too many words for sixpence, so I just went on dying. It's colossal entertainment. Now, listen, brother.
3: Yeah?
2: I've just made up a very funny joke.
3: Comical.
2: Oh, it's a scream.
3: Yeah,
2: excuse me laughing. I know what's coming, but it's marvelous. Yeah. This is the very funny joke what I've just made up.
3: Right.
2: What is it has four legs, wags its tail and barks?
3: Well, that's easy, a dog.
2: You've heard it before.
3: You know, you're impossible.
2: I know, but I'm having it seen to.
3: Well, if it's going back to old jokes you want, what about this?
2: Now for the funny joke. What is it that flies from branch to branch wearing a bowler hat?
3: I don't know. What is it?
2: Woolworth's manager. Good. Good. I've got a nasty cold this evening.
3: When I get a nasty cold, I get my dear little wife to rub my chest, give me a hot whiskey and tuck me up in bed. You ought to try that.
2: I will. What time's your wife at home?
3: Oh.
2: As if I didn't know.
3: The captain.
2: I know.
3: Now, listen to me. Where do the motor horns come from?
2: China.
3: What part of China?
2: Hong Kong. Thanks, Dave and Joe. Now, where are we? Would you like to see a photograph of me taken when I was in hospital?
3: Rather.
2: Here you are. I'm in the end bed.
3: Yeah, but the end bed's empty.
2: Is it? I must have got out for a minute.
3: Who was that lady I saw you with last night?
2: That wasn't a lady. That was my nephew. He walks that way.
3: And that, ladies and gentlemen, concludes Chestnut Corner for this evening. Later on, we hope to bring you some even ruder, older.
0: More Chestnut Corner, and that was Arthur Askey and Richard Murdoch having a good time together from an album of Arthur's work called Hello, Playmates. They recorded More Chestnut Corner in 1940, and I've just been reading up about it, and that was it was like a little comedy slot in a variety hour called Bandwagon. There's more information about it on a website called laughterlog.com. And I think you just search for Arthur Askey and you can read about it, how it the show almost failed, and then suddenly once Richard Murdoch joined, things took a really good turn for the better. Anyway, that was our vintage comedy for today on Down Memory Lane. I hope you enjoyed it, and I hope you were able to catch all the things that they were saying. Yeah, so that album, Hello Playmates. Next up, we have an Ipana Troubadours track for you.

That track was called Sing, A Happy Little Thing, recorded by the Iapana Troubadours, and it had the Mariners on the vocals there from an album called the Iapana Troubadours, recordings from 1925 to 1931. And Sing, A Happy Little Thing was recorded in 1930. You're listening to Down Memory Lane. That's a program brought to you by the Community Radio Network and bringing you music from the first half of the 20th century. And today, I've just featured five different acts for you, no particular reason. We've got Carl Brisson, the Iapana Troubadours, Libby Holman, Arthur Askey and Ivy Anderson. Here's another Iapana Troubadours track for you now.

0: I'm Doing What I'm Doing for Love. And that was Libby Holman, and she was with the Colonial Club Orchestra. And that was actually from a film or a musical called Honky Tonk. And the album that I picked that track up from was called Moanin' Low. I'm Doing What I'm Doing for Love was recorded in 1929. I started reading up about Libby Holman's life. It started off very jolly and then descended. Apparently, all the men that she really loved in her life died very violent deaths. And she committed suicide. So it didn't end all that well, but she was a real darling, the darling of, you know, Broadway and the music business for a while there. Anyway, before that, we had the Ipana Troubadours with Paul Small on the vocals When It's Sleepy Time Down South in 1931 that was recorded. And if you've got a bit of time on your hands, go and find a picture of the Ipana Troubadours all dressed up in their troubadour uniforms. Here's one of my favourite Arthur Askey tracks.
1: A sailor and his sweetheart were walking hand in hand. Ever so pretty they looked too. The day that he was sailing for a foreign land, all stations debarking, said he, "Oh, tell me, darling, what shall I bring you back?" She came a little closer, and then she said, "Oh, Jack."

You brought me back an orange. It gave me great delight. You brought me back a lemon. And you squeezed me tight. Woo! You brought

You brought me back a straw hat that came from Panama, a pair of coral earrings back from Zanzibar. My oriental trinkets are beautiful, no doubt, but when you're in Jamaica,

From the film Prince of Arcadia that starred Carl Brisson, we heard Carl Brisson there singing Crown Prince of Arcadia, and then If Only I Could Find Her, recorded in 1933. And he was with an orchestra that was being conducted by Alfredo Campoli. And Alfredo Campoli was also playing the violin, and that came from an album called A Little White Gardenia. And before that, I Want a Banana, from 1942, Arthur Askey with an orchestra conducted by Phil Green. And I've actually had that song on the brain since I used it for my other show that I do. And I just love the words. And it's one of those songs you can listen to over and over again. Anyway, in the meantime, it's almost the end of the show, Down Memory Lane, brought to you by the Community Radio Network. Come along next week because we're going to be celebrating International Gate Day plus some compilation albums. To take us to the end of the show, we've got Ivy Anderson with Duke Ellington and his orchestra at a Dixie Roadside Diner. Thanks for listening. Oh, this was recorded in 1940. I'll see you next week. Thanks.

0: Coming up for you now is the Australian Independent News.
1: Good afternoon. This is Michael Lynch. Australia's peak pharmaceutical body believes patients are missing out on life-saving medication because of our complex approvals process. Data shows that only a quarter of new medicines launched globally in the last decade have been subsidised here in Australia. Medicines Australia Chief Executive Elizabeth De Sommer says the figures are of great concern.
2: This is a result of a decade of decline in PBS investment and an outdated system for determining whether medicines are value for money, and the global pricing environment that is making it increasingly difficult for innovation to launch innovative medicines in Australia.
1: The chair of a Senate inquiry into the recent Telstra outage has committed to amending legislation to hold telcos to account. Friday's hearing found the network failure could have been prevented if an ageing server had been replaced. A bill is now currently before the Senate to expand telcos' reliability obligations. Senator Sarah Hanson-Young says she'll move to make changes to it once Parliament resumes.
3: To put in place rules and regulations that make Telstra, Optus and Vodafone legally required to offer a reliable service to their customers.
1: Victoria's opposition Liberal Party has a plan to improve literacy and numeracy among Victorian schoolchildren. Shadow Education Minister Brad Rosewell says literacy and numeracy are essential skills for life, yet too many Victorian students are not developing these critical foundations.
4: We need to shake up this state, set a new benchmark. That's why we've said 15%. And we're backing in teachers as part of that, and we're reviewing the curriculum as well. Important things that will help us get there.
1: To Queensland now, where a woman has been killed after fire tore through a Sunshine Coast apartment at around 7:30 last night. A 21-year-old woman was taken to hospital with life-threatening burns from which, tragically, she has since died. A federal coalition MP is taking aim at the inconsistencies and confusion around One Nation policies. During an interview on what has been described as a fact-finding mission in the UK, Pauline Hanson said she loves the idea of mass deportations in Australia. Shadow Cyber Security Minister Aaron Violi has told Today he doesn't know if this is an official One Nation position or if it will be walked back.
5: Seen these statements before from Pauline Hanson. One day she'll say something and then the next day Barnaby Joyce will come out and say it's not their policy. And sometimes Pauline Hanson will walk those statements back. So, I mean, let's see if she's actually going to make this their official policy or not.
1: One Nation MP Barnaby Joyce says the end of the White Australia policy in 1975 has been a good thing. In our medical news, those with diabetes are being asked to speak out about their lived experience during this National Diabetes Week. Diabetes Australia's Hannah Jackson says many of the 2 million Australians living with diabetes experience stigma and isolation.
6: The National Diabetes Week is about putting their voices front and centre. And this year's campaign, Living Out Loud, recognises that real change happens when people are heard and understood and supported.
1: In other news, former Senator and broadcaster Darren Hinch, who died earlier this month aged 82, has been farewelled at a state funeral in Melbourne. This is Air News. Firstly to AFL footy, and Ken Hinckley has signed a 5-year deal to coach the Tasmanian Devils, beating Nathan

0: Buckley and John Longmire for the role. The Devils will officially enter the AFL in 2028, and Hinkley says they know what kind of football they want to play.
1: We've got a bit of grit down here. You know, there's a bit of that in this Tasmanian football club, and, you know, that's the way we'll play. We'll be pretty tough to play against, and, you know, every football club wants to be, strong and hard over the ball, and they want to be defensively sound. But we're going to play exciting footy.
0: The streets across Spain are awash with tens of thousands of football fans celebrating the country's defeat of defending champions Argentina 1-0 in the final of the FIFA World Cup. It wasn't until extra time in the 106th minute that Spain managed to break the nil-all deadlock, triggering hysterical excitement from the commentators.
2: Williams!
0: That audio from SBS. Italian teenager Kimi Antonelli is back on track after adding the Belgian Formula One Grand Prix to his already impressive list of credits. Australia's Oscar Piastri was placed fifth in the event. And Kiwi Ryan Fox has won his first major title, taking out the British Golf Open Championship by just one shot. This is Air National News.
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4: 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Well, let's go for a little trip down memory lane with three fabulous little songs. I've got Roy Orbison and the Royal Philharmonic Orchestra with Oh Pretty Woman, Eddie Cochran with Rock and Roll Blues, and the Kingsmen with Louie Louie. That is going to take us into today's episode of I, Christopher McCauley.

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2: 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Timber? 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
0: I, Christopher McCauley.
4: Here's a young man who's been given every opportunity in life. He accepts money, paid in good faith to obtain evidence of a wife's infidelity. Having obtained that evidence, he uses it to force the wife into becoming his mistress.
5: From what I've heard of her, there wasn't too much force required.
4: Well, be that as it may, that's the picture the prosecutor's going to present. And we're going to be hard put to present a different one. So the husband catches him out, there's a struggle, the husband gets fatally shot. The young man is arrested and charged with his murder. He's subsequently released on bail into the custody of his father. Within a matter of hours, he absconds in a stolen car. When apprehended, he batters a police officer with a spanner before being overpowered. Good, wholesome stuff. Bound to go down well with any jury.

0: Chris, where have you been all day?
1: You're looking at a beaten man, Anne.
0: I'm exhausted. Oh, you need sleep, Chris. You're too tired to think straight.
1: Yeah, I spent the entire afternoon checking with various taxi companies, trying to find the driver of the cab that picked up Brenda at the Normandy last night. And I got nowhere.
0: What about the photographer, Prince?
1: Oh, he's gone into smoke. Hasn't been seen in his regular haunts for a week or more. I haven't even been able to contact Don Benchley. I rang him last night, but he wasn't in. I left a message for him to call me.
0: He hasn't called here.
1: He hasn't called the house either.
0: Perhaps you should try him again.
1: I've tried him three times today. He's not there.
0: You don't suppose...
1: that they've gone away together?
0: Well, it's possible. It's more than possible.
1: Oh, if that were the case, I'd have heard from her. She'd have let me know.
0: Not necessarily. She may have been afraid you'd talk her out of it. Mr. McCauley's office.
2: Is Mr. McCauley in?
0: Who is it speaking?
2: Don Benchley.
0: One moment. It's Benchley.
1: Oh. Benchley?
2: I believe you've been trying to reach me, Mr. McCauley.
1: Yes, I have. Have you heard from Brenda?
2: Oh, she phoned me last night.
1: Where is she?
2: She didn't say. She was speaking from a public phone.
1: What time was this?
2: Sometime after 10:30.
1: What did she call you about?
2: To say I wouldn't be seeing her again. That she was going away.
1: Where?
2: Just away. With some man.
1: Is that all she said?
2: Yes.
1: She didn't say who the man was?
2: No, just that she'd thought things over and decided she preferred him to me.
1: And you accepted this?
2: That's the way she wants it.
1: In view of your previous attitude, I find it hard to believe you took it so calmly.
2: I told you yesterday, Mr. McCauley, if she could convince me she didn't want to marry me, I'd let it go at that. Well, she did convince me. As far as I'm concerned, there's no more to be said.
1: Yes, and you've no idea where she might be.
2: None.
1: I have the feeling you're holding something back.
2: Look, I told you everything I know.
1: Can I meet you somewhere? I'd like to talk this...
2: No. There's no point. Good night, Mr. McCauley.
1: Hey, wait. Well, he says Brenda rang him last night, sometime after 10:30. And she told him she was going away with some man. She didn't say who he was, and she didn't say where they were going.
0: Where did she phone him from?
1: Oh, a public phone somewhere.
3: Ah, Mr. McCauley. Miss Marshall. Oh, I do hope I'm not intruding.
1: Robert Ashley stood in the doorway, his face alight with unconcealed triumph. Closing the door, he moved past me into my office.
3: I'd like to talk with you alone, Mr. McCauley. Oh.
1: Well?
3: How does it feel to be on the receiving end, How does it feel to have your world collapsing around you? Well, I can tell you how it feels, because I've been through it.
1: What do you want from me, Ashley?
3: Everything. Everything that you value in this life. This morning I talked on the phone to Mrs. McCauley.
1: She told me.
3: She's a rare person. I've always liked her.
1: Oh, I'm sure she'd be flattered to know that.
3: Fiona possessed the same qualities, the same loyalty, the same capacity for selfless devotion. Both of them loved you, McCauley, but you chose to turn your back on them. You spat in their faces as you spat in my mother's face. Now comes my turn.
1: Is that all you came to say?
3: Not all. No, Mr. McCauley. The young lady out there, Miss Marshall.
1: What about her?
3: You're very fond of her, aren't you?
1: It so happens I am.
3: How unfortunate for her.
1: Meaning what?
3: Meaning exactly that.
1: Ashley, I'm warning you.
3: You're in no position to make threats, Mr. McCauley. You should realize that by now. I hold all the cards. Every last one.
1: We'll see about that.
3: One of the many things that impresses me about Miss Marshall is her air of self-sufficiency. Yes. I'd imagine her to be a woman who has great confidence in herself, in her ability to cope with any given situation. It should be interesting to see how she copes with the situation I have in mind for her. Most interesting.
0: There's nothing he can do to me, Chris. Believe me, there's nothing.
1: I once made the mistake of saying the same thing and believing it.
0: Well, you don't have to worry on my behalf. You've got more than enough on your mind.
1: Yes. But you mean a lot to me, Anne.
0: You mean a lot to me, darling. Far too much to let him hurt you through me. Far too much.

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This week we have another new event, which is certainly of great interest to families, at the North Rockhampton Uniting Church Hall, 321 Bersicker Street, North Rockhampton. They are running a mainly music program. Now, this is a great opportunity to get the children out there. There are 8 volunteers from the congregation of the Uniting Church who are organizing these young children with preschoolers, toddlers, and babies. Now, each session is a combination of music and action. Young children and their parents or their caregivers appreciating music and being extended to their music ability, improving their social and motor skills, gaining spatial awareness, and experiencing moments of attachment, sometimes referred to by people as bonding. Now, each session provides parents, grandparents, nannies, caregivers the opportunity to connect with their child through music and also with other adults, helping to break any isolation that they may be experiencing and to form friendships with others in the local area. Now, following the segment, they will be having snacks and refreshments, and they are provided for the adults and the children, along with the time for the children to play and enjoy the time with adults and chat. The cost is $5 per family. The session runs from 9:30 a.m. to 11 a.m. and this will happen Monday to Friday, but it will be in the school terms only. So I think most families understand the school terms. And that will be at the North Rockhampton Uniting Church Hall, 321 Bersicker Street, North Rockhampton. There is off-street parking at the rear of the hall. And also, if you have any inquiries, please give Bev a call. The number is 044-842-4360. That's 044-842-4360. And if you call Bev, if you've got any questions, she will speak on behalf of the team that are organising this program, and I'm sure you'll be able to get the answers you're looking for. The Bluebird Social Weight Loss Club meeting is held on Tuesdays at 9 a.m. until 11 a.m. at the Bluebirds Football Club, 407 Richardson Road, Norman Gardens. New members are always welcome. So if you're looking at ways to change your eating habits and improve your weight and your health, come along and try. Cheryl is available to speak to you on 0409 062 367 or Carol on 0438 943 732 for more information. They certainly always have a very welcome anyone who's interested in coming along and joining. Now, if you're a gentleman who is keen to know what is happening with your body, then you should go along to the Boathouse, grab yourself a coffee and have a chin wag with John and Brenton. 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That's on Thursdays. The time is 8 a.m. to 9:30. It's free. You just turn up, grab yourself a coffee, join the guys that are there and talk about the important things in life. And that is, of course, your health. Without our health, we have nothing.
The location is The Boathouse at 189 Quay Street, Rockhampton City, and you can go along there, have a coffee and a chinwag, have a chat. You might feel a bit odd the first time around, but this is an effort to help men to be able to explain the important things that are happening to their bodies. And when we talk about a registered charity called Grab Life by the Balls, that is exactly the important thing to do, because especially in terms of prostate cancer and other things that need to be discussed. So guys out there, if you're keen to have a chat with other guys and be able to listen to people who can talk about the important things, then join John and Brenton and the other guys and see if this is going to improve your health. I'm sure you'll agree that this will be a very important step in your life. Now, just a reminder about the Catholic Care charity concert, which is held at the Rocky Sports Club, number 1 Lime Creek Road, Rockhampton. And this is a reminder that for all of those folk that go along, the doors now open at 8:45. Morning tea and concert will commence at 9:15 a.m. and will now finish at 11:45. So I think if you would like to continue going along, it's a wonderful morning out. It's a great way to catch up with family, friends, catch up with people who enjoy having a dance, sing-along and morning tea together. That's the second Wednesday of each month at the Rocky Sports Club, 1 Lime Creek Road, Rockhampton. Now, if you have any inquiries, please phone Ailsa on 0421 044 633. Community Diary is brought to you Monday to Friday, 8:30 a.m. and 4:30 p.m. If your not-for-profit organisation has a forthcoming event that would be of interest to our community, then send the information in to radio4you@bigpond.com. Or alternatively, if you want to give us a call, leave a message on the answering service if we don't get to the call, because oftentimes the person on duty would also be in the studio. So I would also like to thank all of those folk who continue to give us something to sell, like plants, fruit, veggies, anything at all that helps bring some revenue into the station is really, really appreciated. Also to those people who drop their bottles and cans in so that we can trade them in, we certainly use that money to good use with things around the station. And without all of the help that you give us in the community, we certainly wouldn't be able to continue what we do. Everyone that works at 4YOU does this from the goodness of their heart. They are all volunteers, all helping to keep community radio on the air and bringing you lots of great music and news and sport and whatever else, and of course the Community Diary. Our phone number is 49272444. Our mobile number is 044-899-7535. Our box number is 2194 Wandle, and our location for the studio is 51 Murray Street, Rockhampton. So there's a lot of options there for you to get the information to us if you're wanting to get it out there into the community.

That certainly is a popular little number, and it's by Sutherland Brothers and Quiver, Arms of Mary. And now, the Beach Boys with Kokomo, Dr. Hook with Walk Right In, and Tom Petty and the Heartbreakers with Don't Come Around Here No More.

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We'd like to remind you that our Community Radio station has a brand new code of practice. 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

And that was the Hollies with I Can't Let Go. And now the Hollies with another great number, and this one is going out to Peter. Peter, thank you for your request. It was nice to have a little chat. Pleased you're enjoying the program. And this one is Zippity-Doo-Dah. And quite frankly, I haven't heard that for a while, so that will be great. And then we'll have Suspicion by Terry Stafford and Mary Wells with My Guy.

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1: Hello, I'm Peter Carey. Domestic violence advocates are reminding victims with hidden phones to be prepared for a nationwide test alert in a week's time. All phones and cellular-connected devices will vibrate and play a 10-second siren with an alert on the 27th of July. DV expert Naomi Pierce says those with the so-called safe phones should try and turn them off ahead of time.
2: My understanding is that even if the phone's on aeroplane mode or something like that, it still could potentially vibrate or even in certain circumstances send out a very loud noise.
1: A Melbourne dad says it's lucky nobody was killed after he encountered a speeding car driving into oncoming traffic on the Balti Bridge last night. Police allege a Subaru Outback did a U-turn into the tunnel before continuing onto the bridge at the wrong side of the road and later colliding with a Kia Sorento on an off-ramp. Josh from Clyde North called 000 moments before the crash after narrowly missing the car on the bridge.
3: We're pretty fortunate. We're behind a ute that was kind of swerving all over the road as well. Kind of in my saw headlights coming straight towards us. We kind of shepherded the ute in front of us. Luckily, we both went to the right as the Subaru went past us at least 120 kilometres an hour and missed us by half a lane's worth of width.
1: The WA state government has rejected speculation that a school in Secret Harbour was chosen to join the full-time kindy trial as an election sweetener. The expansion of the program to 5 more schools across the state from next year, including Comet Bay Primary, comes as Labor campaigns to hold onto its seat in the by-election. Education Minister Sabine Winton says the selected schools need to fulfil essential criteria and were decided on within the last 3 months.
4: They need to be schools where there's existing infrastructure capacity, and there are no more stronger schools around in this state than Comet Bay Primary School in terms of play-based learning. Wherever you go around the state, people talk about Comet Bay and their work in play-based learning.
1: Drivers in New South Wales are being reminded school zones are back in force.

0: of students return for Term 3. The 40 kilometre per hour limit applies from 8 to 9.30 in the morning and in the afternoon from 2.30 to 4 o'clock. Transport Safety Executive Director Emma Shearer says drivers must pay attention.
1: You can look out for the flashing lights. There are around 6,800 school zones with flashing lights across the state, and also the signs. What they are telling you is that you need to travel no more than 40 k's an hour.
0: And finally, incredibly rare, identical quadruplets have been born at the Royal Brisbane and Women's Hospital. Kate Carlisle reports.
2: Janita and her husband Jotham have welcomed the four spontaneously conceived identical girls. The couple already had four children between 1 and 10 years of age when they were surprised by the pregnancy. The new babies all shared the one placenta and split from one singular fertilised egg. Dr. Alexa Bendall saying monozygotic quadruplets are estimated at 1 in every 15 million pregnancies, but to share the same placenta is unheard of. Little Emily, Harriet, Alexa and Catherine were delivered last week at 28 weeks and are doing well. They will stay in the RBWH's neonatal intensive care unit until they grow to full term.
0: This is Air News. High-flying Sydney Roosters have been driven by the disappointment of last year's early finals exit. After surging into the top eight, the Roosters were eliminated in week one by the Sharks. Prop Nafahu White says it's a moment they haven't forgotten.
3: A lot of us boys, we played in that last year's finals, and we kind of carried that fire with us coming into this year. And we know what we need to do, and especially in those tough moments, and those tough times where, you know, we need to stand up.
0: And the West Tigers will challenge halfback Latu Fainu's dangerous contact charge at the judiciary. He'll miss three matches if found guilty. There's a major boost for Australian rugby. After 2 years playing in England, Isaiah Parisi returns home to target selection for the 2027 World Cup, signing a two-year deal with the Queensland Reds.
4: Being around this place the last week has been quite refreshing. Good young squad. I'm looking forward to ripping in and sort of getting to know them all.
0: And in cricket, England has plundered the highest men's one-day international total at Lord's, 3 for 387, to beat India by 27 runs and seal a thrilling 2-1 series victory. Opener Ben Duckett's 141 of 135 balls, also the highest individual score at the venue. And Kimi Antonelli has taken out the Belgian Formula One Grand Prix. Aussie Oscar Piastri finished in fifth place. Australian Independent Radio News.
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6: 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Let's go with the executives with My Aim Is to Please You, Sir Cliff Richard with Don't Talk to Him, and the Tramps with Disco Inferno. That is going to take us into today's episode of A Judgment for Julia.

0: A Judgment for Julia. 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
0: A Judgment for Julia. A story of the law and a woman.

0: The strange happenings concerning Queenie Wilde, Bill Maddox, and Mrs. Marsh were, of course, not known to me at that time. My main concern was with the inheritance claim hearing, where I had succeeded in calling into question Mrs. Marsh's competence as trustee. The judge was interested in deciding this question, and he put Julia on the witness stand again.
1: Mrs. Julia Marsh, kindly remember that you're still under oath.
2: Yes, Your Honor.
3: If it please the court, we would like one matter clarified.
1: Yes, Mr. Granger.
3: Is it the court's intention to question the witness on allegations against my client's competence to continue as trustee of David Marsh's estate?
1: That is my intention, Mr. Granger. There are certain matters I wish quite clearly verified or refuted.
3: Then we must object to this witness being cross-examined for that purpose. She's proved herself an unreliable witness.
4: We must object, Your Honor.
0: My friend is very fond of alleging that my client is not telling this court the truth. He has no grounds whatsoever for these allegations.
1: I must sustain Mr. Justin's objection. I'll decide on the value of the witness's answers, but I can't do that, obviously, until I have some answers, Mr. Granger.
3: Yes, Your Honor.
1: Now, Mrs. Marsh, the witness Horace Saunders has stated that at the time Mrs. Victoria Marsh threatened to enforce the terms of his lease, you were staying in leased dwelling. Is that true?
2: Yes, Your Honor, it is.
1: Were you paying rent to Mr. Saunders?
2: No, Your Honor. I was a guest in Mr. Saunders' home.
3: If it please the court, we submit evidence that certain monies were paid to the widow for the purpose of meeting rental.
1: I've looked at this, Mr. Granger. There doesn't seem to me to be here any proof that this money was paid to Horace Saunders as rent. If the trustee instituted proceedings against the said Horace Saunders for breach of the covenant of the lease, she ought to have had some such proof.
3: The terms of the lease are quite clear, Your Honor.
1: That is not in question. Now, please, Mr. Granger.
3: Yes, Your Honor.
1: Now, Mrs. Julia Marsh, at the time that these proceedings were taken to foreclose Mr. Saunders' place, were you aware of this?
2: Yes, I was.
1: Did you leave Mr. Saunders' premises of your own accord? Or were you asked to leave by Mr. Saunders because of these proceedings?
2: I left of my own accord.
1: Why was this, Mrs. Marsh?
2: I believe that Victoria Marsh was foreclosing the lease to persecute Mr. Saunders for helping me. So, without his knowledge, I left his home and took an apartment. Later on, Mr. Saunders found me another home outside of town. A cottage owned by a friend of his.
0: If it please the court, we would point out that regardless of the motives of the executrix, she was abusing very temporary and provisional powers granted to her by the probate authorities. We point out that at this time, Mrs. Victoria Marsh was not recognized as trustee of her son's estate.
1: Yes, Mr. Justin. Now, Mrs. Marsh, the executrix has claimed that she offered you accommodation at the estate homestead and you refused. Is that true?
2: No, Your Honor, that's not true. Mrs. Marsh threatened to drive me out of Marshton and get control of my baby.
3: Your Honor, obviously this witness is lying and trying to obtain the sympathy of the court by these lies.
1: Oh, Mr. Granger, you will cease these interjections, please. It's by no means proved that the witness is making perjurious statements. It is just as likely that the trustee has not been completely honest with this court.
0: Your Honor, we might point out that no written communication was received by my client offering her accommodation at the estate homestead.
3: For that matter, Your Honor, no written eviction order was served on the widow.
1: The executrix has admitted in evidence that she asked the widow to leave her married home.
3: We are simply pointing out that my friend is trying to drag one more red herring into this hearing.
1: I do not agree, Mr. Granger. Everything at the moment seems to point to very improper and presumptuous conduct on the part of the executrix. I feel that Widow's Counsel has a valid case for the removal of Mrs. Victoria Marsh as trustee.

0: we were making excellent progress. Mrs. Marsh had been seriously discredited, and Granger knew it. But he was not the man to give in easily.
1: Your Honor, we most seriously object to the court taking this prejudicial view of the conduct of my client.
2: Mr. Granger, you are out of order.
1: Does the court expect me to stand by while my friend sends up a smokescreen of perjury and inaccurate medical evidence to destroy the credit of my client? At the risk of being in contempt, sir, we have no intention of allowing such a state of affairs to remain unchallenged.
2: The evidence is clear.
1: The evidence is not clear. The evidence has been deliberately confused by the widow's lies and by my friend's hair splittings over my client's legal right as provisional trustee before probate was declared.
0: If it please the court.
2: Yes, Mr. Justin.
0: We base our allegation against the competence of the executrix on Dr. Harrison's evidence. As this evidence has been challenged, will the court appoint an independent medical authority? And will the executrix be asked to submit to a further medical examination?
2: No, that might be advisable. Mr. Granger?
1: We denounce this as another trick by widow's counsel. But if the court decides on a further medical examination, we will not object. However, Your Honor, we would ask that the other question of the widow's bona fides be established first, before this court is put to the extra expense of further medical examination.
2: Yes, well, very well, Mr. Granger.
1: We would like to bring up once again the inability of the widow to explain certain monies drawn out by the testator and money spent by the widow.
2: Have you any objection to this matter being raised, Mr. Justin?
0: We would welcome having it settled, Your Honor, and we submit that the affidavit of the deponent Daniel George Campbell, Sergeant of Police, be considered at this point.
2: Is the sergeant available for cross-examination?
0: Yes, Your Honor, he is.
1: This is another trick by my friend to keep the widow out of the witness stand.
2: Stuff and nonsense, Mr. Granger. You'll have plenty of opportunity to question the widow, as I've told you before. We are interested here in the truth, and not counsel's version of it. Obviously, a police officer is the most reliable kind of witness at this point. Sergeant Dan Campbell will take the stand.
3: Yes, Your Honor.
0: Sergeant Dan Campbell took his oath, and his affidavit was brought forward. The judge questioned him about his written statement.
2: Sergeant Campbell, you've made certain statements about your investigations into the violent death of Clive Harvey. Do you wish to state in this court that the testator was responsible for the death of this man?
3: No, Your Honor.
2: But your statement says that you connected David Marsh with this crime.
3: Yes, Your Honor. I connected him with the crime, but I found evidence only that David Marsh had attacked Harvey previous to his death. In point of fact, the man, O'Reilly, was responsible for the death of Harvey.
2: But David Marsh did attack Harvey.
3: There's no question of that. It's now included in our official records, although attempts were made to suppress these facts.
2: I see. Now, we're concerned about certain monies drawn by the testator David Marsh in the months just prior to his death. Can you throw any light on this?
3: Yes, Your Honor, I think I can.
2: There's nothing in your statement to this effect?
3: No, Your Honor. But I have discovered other facts since I swore out that statement for Mr. Justin.
2: What are these other facts, Sergeant?
3: Well, in clearing up the facts about the murder of Clive Harvey, I discovered that the actual murderer of Harvey, one Larry O'Reilly, had been paid large sums of money by David Marsh.
2: I see. Now, this is very important. Have you any record of the sums of money paid?
3: Several of them.
2: Now, Sergeant, here's a list of the withdrawals made by the testator. Do these agree with the amounts you have found were paid to O'Reilly by David Marsh?
3: Let's see. Yes, Your Honor. These are some of the amounts. This is the money that David Marsh paid to O'Reilly for blackmail.

Dan Campbell's evidence has cleared Julia of another of Granger's charges. Next, we will learn what Granger does to challenge Dan Campbell's evidence when John Justin continues the story of his fight for a judgment for Julia.

0: Have you seen the new Frenchville Sports Club? 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

We Do For Love. While Cherry is up next with Play That Funky Music, Callum Scott, Dancing On My Own, and The Angels with No Secrets.

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1: Hello, I'm Peter Carey. The opposition maintains one nation is not fit to govern, as a new poll shows the minor party has bounced back. One Nation's primary vote sits at 30%, which is on par with Labor. Support for the coalition has improved marginally, but is still behind with just 19% of the vote. Liberal leader Angus Taylor won't be drawn on the polls, but says One Nation is not the answer to the nation's problems.
2: I just don't think she has any of the answers. I mean, we have an economic crisis that the Prime Minister and his team has brought about, and One Nation doesn't have the solutions. We know their top few policies would drive up inflation, drive up interest rates by 3% or more, and make life harder for Australians.
1: Meanwhile, Pauline Hanson's colleagues have sought to clarify comments the One Nation leader made in a podcast. Senator Hanson suggested the end of the White Australia policy led to the start of immigration problems. Her office argues Senator Hanson doesn't believe the policy should come back. They say migrants who choose to live in Australia need to assimilate to our way of life. Firefighters have extinguished a blaze which broke out inside a shopping centre in Sydney's north. Crews managed to contain the flames to a single store at the Macquarie Centre. Some shoppers had to be moved on, but there were no injuries. To Brisbane now, where firefighters have worked quickly to control a house fire at Aspley. Crews arrived to find the property along Robinson Road West fully engulfed just before 3 this afternoon. Still in Brisbane, a man has been charged following a serious crash in Moreton Bay, Georgia Kondek reports.
3: Last Wednesday, a police car was allegedly driven at by another vehicle with stolen number plates in Ningi. The car struck two other vehicles parked nearby and no one was injured, the alleged offender then fleeing the scene. It was later found abandoned. 2 days later, following investigations, a 45-year-old man was arrested in Chermside. He has since been charged with 12 offences, including driving unlicensed, uninsured and unregistered, and also using false number plates. He will face court next month while investigations into the incident continue. Georgia Kondek, Brisbane.
1: Victoria's Premier says she doesn't regret axing the Commonwealth Games, which will officially begin in Glasgow with the opening ceremony on Thursday. Glaswegians have thanked Premier Jacinda Allen and her predecessor Daniel Andrews for the $194 million cash injection. Jacinda Allen, who was the Commonwealth Games Minister at the time, says she is sorry the Games won't be held here.
4: Yes, and of course I am sorry. I'm sure those athletes, and I've met, as I've said, I've spoken to them. I can understand their disappointment, but let's also remember that...

0: you were sorry, but you kind of got lost there.
1: No, Paul, I've given my answer.
2: And in air entertainment news, Christopher Nolan's The Odyssey has delivered the biggest Australian box office debut weekend for 2026. The blockbuster, raking in $13.4 million, attracting more than 500,000 moviegoers to cinemas across the country. And finally, to the Australian share market. The All Ords has closed down 58 points to 89.78, and one Australian dollar was buying 69.87 US cents. This is Air News. For

0: don't care.
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Hello, band fans. I'm Murray McInerney, and it's good to be with you again. And I hope you're all well. This is Let the Bands Play, Australia's top band parade, which is brought to you from the studios of 3CR in Melbourne. It's broadcast throughout the nation via the internet, distributed by the Community Radio Network, and also heard on digital radio in Melbourne. The Hanwell Band is one of the oldest brass bands in London. Conducted by Eric Brevington, the band plays the Washington Post March, which was composed by John Philip Sousa.

Isn't that wonderful music? The Washington Post March, played by the Hanwell Band. In 1888, the new owners of the Washington Post newspaper requested that Sousa, the leader of the United States Marine Band, compose a march for the newspaper's essay contest awards ceremony in conjunction with a campaign to promote the newspaper under its new ownership. The next tune is very well known, particularly by opera lovers, as it comes from Peter Tchaikovsky's great opera Eugene Onegin. The Black Dyke Mills Band, conducted by Roy Newsome, plays the waltz from Act 2.

The beautiful waltz from the opera Eugene Onegin, played by the Black Dyke Mills Band. Next up is the Australian Army Band under Lieutenant Colonel Peter Jackson, playing the Midway March. It was composed by John Williams for the classic 1976 World War II film, Midway.

The Australian Army Band with the Midway March. And to those of you who have supported 3CR's annual radiothon with your donations during the month of June, thank you very, very much. To those who still want to and haven't, the number to ring, but during business hours, is 94198377. That's 94198377. It's easy to donate via the internet also, 3cr.org.au. And now we'll hear the Black Dyke Mills Band playing the Rhythmic Danube, a tune that needs no introduction.

And that was the Rhythmic Danube, played by the Black Dyke Mills Band. Back to the wonderful Australian Army Band. It plays a 1930 Sousa composition, the Northern Pines March.

The Northern Pines March, played by the Australian Army Band. The next item is Colonel Bogey on Parade, a British march composed in 1914 by Lieutenant Kenneth J. Alford, a British band master. By the way, Colonel Bogey's name has transferred into golf, with a bogey denoting a score of one over par on a hole. Golfers like me are more likely to score a double bogey, if we can score at all.

And that was Colonel Bogey on Parade, played by Harry Mortimer's Mast Bands. Very good music. We return now to the Australian Army Band, playing for Crown and Country.

For Crown and Country, played by the Australian Army Band under Lieutenant Colonel Peter Jackson. Band fans, I hope you're enjoying tonight's band music, and there's still lots more to come. Our next track, The Magnificent Seven, was written by Elmer Bernstein for the 1960 film of that name. It's played by the Cori Band from Treorchy, Wales, which is one of the oldest brass bands in the world and was ranked the world's number one brass band for 13 consecutive years.

The Magnificent Seven, played by the Corey Band from Wales. Now, band fans, it's time for our regular and very popular segment called the Sousa Spot, notwithstanding we've had a couple already. The Sousa Spot celebrates the very great marches composed by John Philip Sousa, and we're going to hear his 1909 composition, The Glory of the Yankee Navy, with Dr. Frederick Fennell conducting the Eastman Wind Ensemble. The musical comedy The Yankee Girl was in need of a spirited march, and Sousa was prevailed upon to provide one. The march was dedicated to the star of the show, Blanche Ring.

And that was The Glory of the Yankee Navy by John Philip Sousa with the Eastman Wind Ensemble conducted by Dr. Frederick Fennell. In my recent programs, I've been playing lots of national anthems. Here now is the anthem of the United States of America.

Well, unless Donald Trump has changed it, that was the anthem of the United States of America and was played by an unidentified band. We'll now hear the Brighouse and Rastrick Band from West Yorkshire, playing a composition by Kenneth J. Alford, The Great Little Army.

The Great Little Army, played by the Brighouse and Restrick Band. I've now got the Band of Her Majesty's Coldstream Guards to play Albert E. Matt's 1924 march, Fame and Glory. The march is played first in order at the Veterans March Past of the London Cenotaph on Remembrance Day.

Fame and Glory, played by the band of Her Majesty's Coldstream Guards. In our regular sacred music spot, the Grimethorpe Colliery Band plays Dear Lord and Father of All Mankind.

The Grimthorpe Comedy Band played Dear Lord and Father of All Mankind. I'll finish with a happy piece called Norwegian Carnival, played by the Welsh Guards. I'm Murray McInerney, and I'll bid you farewell with this track, and I hope that you've enjoyed our band music tonight. Gordon McKenzie will be here for the next 2 weeks, and I'll return on the 19th and the 26th of July.

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1: Hello, I'm Peter Carey. Domestic violence advocates are reminding victims with hidden phones to be prepared for a nationwide test alert in a week's time. All phones and cellular-connected devices will vibrate and play a 10-second siren with an alert on the 27th of July. DV expert Naomi Pierce says those with the so-called safe phones should try and turn them off ahead of time.
2: My understanding is that even if the phone's on aeroplane mode or something like that, it still could potentially vibrate or even in certain circumstances send out a very loud noise.
1: A Melbourne dad says it's lucky nobody was killed after he encountered a speeding car driving into oncoming traffic on the Balti Bridge last night. Police allege a Subaru Outback did a U-turn into the tunnel before continuing onto the bridge at the wrong side of the road and later colliding with a Kia Sorento on an off-ramp. Josh from Clyde North called 000 moments before the crash after narrowly missing the car on the bridge.
3: We're pretty fortunate. We're behind a ute that was kind of swerving all over the road as well. Kind of in my saw headlights coming straight towards us. We kind of shepherded the ute in front of us. Luckily, we both went to the right as the Subaru went past us at least 120 kilometres an hour and missed us by half a lane's worth of width.
1: The WA state government has rejected speculation that a school in Secret Harbour was chosen to join the full-time kindy trial as an election sweetener. The expansion of the program to five more schools across the state from next year, including Comet Bay Primary, comes as Labor campaigns to hold onto its seat in the by-election. Education Minister Sabine Winton says the selected schools need to fulfil essential criteria and were decided on within the last 3 months.
4: They need to be schools where there's existing infrastructure capacity, and there are no more stronger schools around in this state than Comet Bay Primary School in terms of play-based learning. Wherever you go around the state, people talk about Comet Bay and their work in play-based learning.
1: Drivers in New South Wales are being reminded school zones are back in force as students return for term three. The 40 km/h limit applies from 8 to 9:30 in the morning, in the afternoon from 2:30 to 4 o'clock. Transport Safety Executive Director Emma Shearer says drivers must pay attention.
5: You can look out for the flashing lights. There are around 6,800 school zones with flashing lights across the state, and also the signs. What they are telling you is that you need to travel no more than 40 k's an hour.
1: And finally, incredibly rare, identical quadruplets have been born at the Royal Brisbane and Women's Hospital. Kate Carlisle reports.
6: Janita and her husband Jotham have welcomed the four spontaneously conceived identical girls. The couple already had four children between 1 and 10 years of age when they were surprised by the pregnancy. The new babies all shared the one placenta and split from one singular fertilised egg. Dr. Alexa Bendall saying monozygotic quadruplets are estimated at one in every 15 million pregnancies, but to share the same placenta is unheard of. Little Emily, Harriet, Alexa and Catherine were delivered last week at 28 weeks and are doing well. They will stay in the RBWH's neonatal intensive care unit until they grow to full term.
1: This is Air News. Ken Hinckley has declared he is officially a Tasmanian after he was announced as the inaugural coach of the Devils. Alex Riddell reports.
7: Ken Hinckley has signed a 5-year deal to coach the Tasmania Devils and will officially start on November 1 after edging out Nathan Buckley and John Longmire for the role. Hinckley says he's incredibly excited to coach in such a passionate footy state.
8: When I get an opportunity to coach young people particularly, it's something that I thrive in and I love and I always have, and it keeps me really young. Tasmania

0: Mia CEO Brendan Gale says Hinckley is a highly relatable, authentic personality and brings extensive experience.
1: The right sort of experience. He was involved in the formative stages of Expansion Club and the Gold Coast Suns.
0: Hinckley says they will now focus on bringing the right people to the club for the right reasons.
2: Going into the AFL is a big competition we're going into. It's a tough competition we go into and you've got to be elite.
0: The Devils will officially enter the AFL in 2028 and the club currently has more than 200,000 founding members. Alex Riddell reporting.
3: And Adelaide will challenge the three-match suspension handed to forward Darcy Fogarty for a blow that concussed City defender Harry Cunningham. To rugby league news, and Dean Young has been appointed the new full-time head coach of the St. George Illawarra Dragons. The Telegraph reports Young will take charge of the Red V until at least the end of 2028. Australian Independent Radio News.
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We present the Country Hour. And to open today's Country Hour, we are very fortunate to have that prince of cowboy singers, Reg Lindsay.

Hello there, listeners. This is Wally Conlon, and you're listening to the Community Radio 4YOU here in central Queensland, right on the Tropic of Capricorn. Hope you're enjoying the show. The next day.

0: Hi, this is Ronnie Wood of the Stones for Rad. 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Remember, rock lives and you should too. Please don't drink and drive.
1: A message from Rad, recording artists, actors and athletes against drink driving.

When I look in the mirror, now please don't think I'm vain. When I was in me prime, you know, you'd have never called me plain. A tall and strapping youth, they said, with shoulders broad and square. But the image that's reflected now is a bit the worse for wear. Me face looks like old saddle flaps, weather-beaten and dried out, and the sheilas aren't turned on these days by me busted pockmarked snout. Me teeth are not me own, you know, and I'm losing most me hair, and the stubble on me chin's turned grey, I'm a bit the worse for wear. I used to be so tall and strong, built like a concrete slab, but what's bulging on me belt these days is best described as flab. I look just like a beach whale when this old body's bare, and the bits below me belt don't work, I'm a bit the worse for wear. There's rheumatism in me hips, I shuffle when I walk, and I'm the only one who listens when to myself I talk. I've gout, the mange and colic, and a hernia needs repair, and I'm what they call incontinent, I'm a bit the worse for wear. Me time is nearly over, the sun is sinking low, I'm seated at the local, where I often seem to go. I come here to drown me sorrows, and forget each daily care, but me thoughts are getting muddled.

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1: Hello, I'm Peter Carey. The opposition maintains One Nation is not fit to govern, as a new poll shows the minor party has bounced back. One Nation's primary vote sits at 30%, which is on par with Labor. Support for the coalition has improved marginally, but is still behind with just 19% of the vote. Liberal leader Angus Taylor won't be drawn on the polls, but says One Nation is not the answer to the nation's problems.
2: I just don't think she has any of the answers. I mean, we have an economic crisis that the Prime Minister and his team has brought about, and One Nation doesn't have the solutions. We know their top few policies would drive up inflation, drive up interest rates by 3% or more, and make life harder for Australians.
1: Meanwhile, Pauline Hanson's colleagues have sought to clarify comments the One Nation leader made in a podcast. Senator Hanson suggested the end of the White Australia policy led to the start of immigration problems. Her office argues Senator Hanson doesn't believe the policy should come back. They say migrants who choose to live in Australia need to assimilate to our way of life. Firefighters have extinguished a blaze which broke out inside a shopping

0: no injuries.
1: To Brisbane now, where firefighters have worked quickly to control a house fire at Aspley. Crews arrived to find the property along Robinson Road West fully engulfed just before 3 this afternoon. Still in Brisbane, a man has been charged following a serious crash in Moreton Bay, Georgia Kondak reports.
2: Last Wednesday, a police car was allegedly driven at by another vehicle with stolen number plates in Nyngi. The car struck two other vehicles parked nearby and no one was injured, the alleged offender then fleeing the scene. It was later found abandoned. 2 days later, following investigations, a 45-year-old man was arrested in Chermside. He has since been charged with 12 offences, including driving unlicensed, uninsured and unregistered, and also using false number plates. He will face court next month while investigations into the incident continue. Georgia Kondek, Brisbane.
1: Victoria's Premier says she doesn't regret axing the Commonwealth Games, which will officially begin in Glasgow with the opening ceremony on Thursday. Glaswegians have thanked Premier Jacinda Allen and her predecessor Daniel Andrews for the $194 million cash injection. Jacinda Allen, who was the Commonwealth Games Minister at the time, says she is sorry the Games won't be held here.
3: Yes, and of course I am sorry. I'm sure those athletes, and I've met, as I've said, I've spoken to them. There is, I can understand their disappointment, but let's also remember that...
4: You said you were sorry, but it kind of got lost there.
3: No, what, Paul, I've given my answer.
1: And in air entertainment news, Christopher Nolan's The Odyssey has delivered the biggest Australian box office debut weekend for 2026. The blockbuster raking in $13.4 million, attracting more than 500,000 moviegoers to cinemas across the country. And finally, to the Australian share market. The All Ords has closed down 58 points to 89.78, and one Australian dollar was buying 69.87 US cents. This is Air News. The high-flying Sydney Roosters have been driven by the disappointment of last year's early finals exit. After surging into the top eight, the Roosters were eliminated in week one by the Sharks. Prop Nafahu White says it's a moment they haven't forgotten.
5: A lot of us boys, we played in that last year's finals, and we kind of carried that fire with us coming into this year, and we know what we need to do, and especially in those tough moments, in those tough times where, you know, we need to stand up.
1: And the West Tigers will challenge halfback Latu Fainu's dangerous contact charge at the judiciary. He'll miss 3 matches if found guilty. There's a major boost for Australian rugby. After 2 years playing in England, Isaiah Parisi returns home to target selection for the 2027 World Cup, signing a 2-year deal with the Queensland Reds.
6: Being around this place the last week has been quite refreshing. Good young squad. I'm looking forward to ripping in and sort of getting to know them all.
1: And in cricket, England has plundered the highest men's one-day international total at Lords, 3 for 387, to beat India by 27 runs and seal a thrilling 2-1 series victory. Opener Ben Duckett's 141 of 135 balls, also the highest individual score at the venue. And Kimi Antonelli has taken out the Belgian Formula One Grand Prix. Aussie Oscar Piastri finished in 5th place. Australian Independent Radio News. For

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1: What a pass for Ty Williams! And look at Williams go!
2: Hi, this is Ty Williams for RAD. 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One thing we can control is the decision not to drink and drive. So if you're going to hang out with mates and have a few drinks while watching the footy this weekend, have your own pre-game plan. Arrange a designated driver who won't drink, share a taxi or grab public transport. By planning ahead, you'll make it a safer weekend for all of us.
3: RAD, RAD.org.au.

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1: Hello, I'm Peter Carey. Domestic violence advocates are reminding victims with hidden phones to be prepared for a nationwide test alert in a week's time. All phones and cellular-connected devices will vibrate and play a 10-second siren with an alert on the 27th of July. DV expert Naomi Pierce says those with the so-called safe phones should try and turn them off ahead of time.
2: My understanding is that even if the phone's on aeroplane mode or something like that, it still could potentially vibrate or even in certain circumstances send out a very loud noise.
1: A Melbourne dad says it's lucky nobody was killed after he encountered a speeding car driving into oncoming traffic on the Balti Bridge last night. Police allege a Subaru Outback did a U-turn into the tunnel before continuing onto the bridge at the wrong side of the road and later colliding with a Kia Sorento on an off-ramp. Josh from Clyde North called 000 moments before the crash after narrowly missing the car on the bridge.
3: We're pretty fortunate. We're behind a ute that was kind of swerving all over the road as well. In front of him, I saw headlights coming straight towards us. We kind of shepherded the ute in front of us. Luckily, we both went to the right as the Subaru went past us at least 120 kilometres an hour and missed us by half a lane's worth of width.
1: The WA state government has rejected speculation that a school in Secret Harbour was chosen to join the full-time kindy trial as an election sweetener. The expansion of the program to 5 more schools across the state from next year, including Comet Bay Primary, comes as Labor campaigns to hold onto its seat in the by-election. Education Minister Sabine Winton says the selected schools need to fulfil essential criteria and were decided on within the last 3 months.
4: They need to be schools where there's existing infrastructure capacity, and there are no more stronger schools around in this state than Comet Bay Primary School in terms of play-based learning. Wherever you go around the state, people

0: The 40 km/h limit applies from 8 to 9:30 in the morning, in the afternoon from 2:30 to 4 o'clock. Transport Safety Executive Director Emma Shearer says drivers must pay attention.
1: You can look out for the flashing lights. There are around 6,800 school zones with flashing lights across the state, and also the signs. What they are telling you is that you need to travel no more than 40 k's an hour.
0: And finally, incredibly rare, identical quadruplets have been born at the Royal Brisbane and Women's Hospital. Kate Carlisle reports.
2: Janita and her husband Jotham have welcomed the four spontaneously conceived identical girls. The couple already had four children between 1 and 10 years of age when they were surprised by the pregnancy. The new babies all shared the one placenta and split from one singular fertilised egg. Dr. Alexa Bendall saying monozygotic quadruplets are estimated at 1 in every 15 million pregnancies, but to share the same placenta is unheard of. Little Emily, Harriet, Alexa and Catherine were delivered last week at 28 weeks and are doing well. They will stay in the RBWH's neonatal intensive care unit until they grow to full term.
0: This is Air News. High-flying Sydney Roosters have been driven by the disappointment of last year's early finals exit. After surging into the top eight, the Roosters were eliminated in week one by the Sharks. Prop Nafahu White says it's a moment they haven't forgotten.
3: A lot of us boys, we played in that last year's finals, and we kind of carry that fire with us coming into this year. And we know what we need to do, and especially in those tough moments, and those tough times where, you know, we need to stand up.
0: And the West Tigers will challenge halfback Latu Fainu's dangerous contact charge at the judiciary. He'll miss three matches if found guilty. There's a major boost for Australian rugby. After 2 years playing in England, Isaiah Parisi returns home to target selection for the 2027 World Cup, signing a two-year deal with the Queensland Reds.
4: Being around this place the last week has been quite refreshing. Good young squad. I'm looking forward to ripping in and sort of getting to know them all.
0: And in cricket, England has plundered the highest men's one-day international total at Lords, 3 for 387, to beat India by 27 runs and seal a thrilling 2-1 series victory. Opener Ben Duckett's 141 of 135 balls, also the highest individual score at the venue. And Kimi Antonelli has taken out the Belgian Formula One Grand Prix. Aussie Oscar Piastri finished in fifth place. Australian Independent Radio News. 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

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Remember, wear a hat and closed-in shoes. If you'd like more information, contact Jeanette on 0428 926 892. This is your opportunity to go along and become a friend of these magnificent gardens here in Rockhampton.

0: Perinatal anxiety and depression affects up to 1 in 5 new mums and up to 1 in 10 new dads. PANDA provides a national perinatal mental health helpline for parents and their families, support people and healthcare providers, as well as a wide range of online information and support, including a chatbot and a mental health checklist. We caught up with PANDA CEO Julie Bornenkopf and asked for her advice for newer expecting parents who are unsure about taking the first step and reaching out for some support.
1: 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And really importantly, we need to see these little mental and physical flags as points of time where we can change something. So if you're struggling or if you're at a point where something just doesn't feel right, getting support early, whether it's via our resources, dot the chatbot, the mental health checklist, or 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
1: Hello, I'm Peter Carey. The opposition maintains One Nation is not fit to govern, as a new poll shows the minor party has bounced back. One Nation's primary vote sits at 30%, which is on par with Labor. Support for the coalition has improved marginally, but is still behind with just 19% of the vote. Liberal leader Angus Taylor won't be drawn on the polls, but says One Nation is not the answer to the nation's problems.
2: I just don't think she has any of the answers. I mean, we have an economic crisis that the Prime Minister and his team has brought about, and One Nation doesn't have the solutions. We know their top few policies would drive up inflation, drive up interest rates by 3% or more, and make life harder for Australians.
1: Meanwhile, Pauline Hanson's colleagues have sought to clarify comments the One Nation leader made in a podcast. Senator Hanson suggested the end of the White Australia policy led to the start of immigration problems. Her office argues Senator Hanson doesn't believe the policy should come back. They say migrants who choose to live in Australia need to assimilate to our way of life. Firefighters have extinguished a blaze which broke out inside a shopping centre in Sydney's north. Crews managed to contain the flames to a single store at the Macquarie Centre. Some shoppers had to be moved on, but there were no injuries. To Brisbane now, where firefighters have worked quickly to control a house fire at Aspley. Crews arrived to find the property along Robinson Road West fully engulfed just before 3 this afternoon. Still in Brisbane, a man has been charged following a serious crash in Moreton Bay, Georgia Kondek reports.
3: Last Wednesday, a police car was allegedly driven at by another vehicle with stolen number plates in Nyngee. The car struck two

0: stored and unregistered, and also using false number plates. He will face court next month while investigations into the incident continue. Georgia Kondek, Brisbane.
1: Victoria's Premier says she doesn't regret axing the Commonwealth Games, which will officially begin in Glasgow with the opening ceremony on Thursday. Glaswegians have thanked Premier Jacinda Allen and her predecessor Daniel Andrews for the $194 million cash injection. Jacinda Allen, who was the Commonwealth Games Minister at the time, says she is sorry the Games won't be held here.
2: Yes, and of course I am sorry. I'm sure those athletes, and I've met, as I've said, I've spoken to them. I can understand their disappointment, but let's also remember that...
3: You said you were sorry, but it kind of got lost there.
2: No, Paul, I've given my answer.
1: And in air entertainment news, Christopher Nolan's The Odyssey has delivered the biggest Australian box office debut weekend for 2026. The blockbuster, raking in $13.4 million, attracting more than 500,000 moviegoers to cinemas across the country. And finally, to the Australian share market. The All Ords has closed down 58 points to 89.78, and one Australian dollar was buying 69.87 US cents. This is Air News. Ken Hinckley has declared he is officially a Tasmanian after he was announced as the inaugural coach of the Devils, Alex Riddell reports.
4: Ken Hinckley has signed a 5-year deal to coach the Tasmania Devils and will officially start on November 1 after edging out Nathan Buckley and John Longmire for the role. Hinckley says he's incredibly excited to coach in such a passionate footy state.
5: When I get an opportunity to coach young people particularly, it's something that I thrive in and I love and I always have, and it keeps me really young.
4: Tasmania CEO Brendan Gale says Hinckley is a highly relatable, authentic personality and brings extensive experience.
6: The right sort of experience. He was involved in the formative stages of an expansion club and the Gold Coast Suns.
4: Hinckley says they will now focus on bringing the right people to the club for the right reasons.
5: Going into the AFL is a big competition. It's a tough competition we go into, and you've got to be elite.
4: The Devils will officially enter the AFL in 2028, and the club currently has more than 200,000 founding members. Alex Riddell reporting.
1: And Adelaide will challenge the 3-match suspension handed to forward Darcy Fogarty for a blow that concussed City defender Harry Cunningham. To rugby league news, and Dean Young has been appointed the new full-time head coach of the St. George Illawarra Dragons. The Telegraph reports Young will take charge of the Red V until at least the end of 2028. Australian Independent Radio News. For one.

A very special outing is at 310 Social Hub. Yes, you can come along, join all of the folk at the social dance at 310 Social Hub. Now, there's old time and new vogue every Tuesday morning, 9 a.m. through till midday, and then on Friday evenings, 7 p.m. until 11 p.m., and supper is provided. There is group and private lessons also available for those folk who feel they might like to brush up on some of the beautiful dances. Now, that can be arranged by calling Jenny or Peter, and a number for that is at the end of this promotion. Now, there is a small charge applicable on all occasions, and of course that does assist with payment of hall and band fees. So for fun, friendship, and a great opportunity to be able to dance and enjoy the music, go along to the 310 Social Hub. Remember, the days are Tuesday morning, 9 a.m. till noon, and Friday evenings, 7 p.m. till 11 p.m. And of course, on those occasions, supper is provided. And as I said, if you want to brush up on any of the dances, there is group or private lessons also available. The phone, Jenny, on 044-721-1951, or Peter on 0488-392-290. I'll repeat that for you. Jenny on 044-721-951, or Peter on 0488-392-290. An absolutely beautiful opportunity for you to go along and enjoy the great music and dance your heart away.

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0: And the world.
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1: Hello, I'm Peter Carey. Domestic violence advocates are reminding victims with hidden phones to be prepared for a nationwide test alert in a week's time. All phones and cellular-connected devices will vibrate and play a 10-second siren with an alert on the 27th of July. DV expert Naomi Pierce says those with the so-called safe phones should try and turn them off ahead of time.
2: My understanding is

0: encountered a speeding car driving into oncoming traffic on the Balti Bridge last night. Police allege a Subaru Outback did a U-turn into the tunnel before continuing onto the bridge at the wrong side of the road and later colliding with a Kia Sorento on an off-ramp. Josh from Clyde North called 000 moments before the crash after narrowly missing the car on the bridge.
1: We're pretty fortunate. We're behind a ute that was kind of swerving all over the road as well. In front of him, I saw headlights coming straight towards us. We kind of shepherded the ute in front of us. Luckily, we both went to the right as the Subaru went past us at least 120 kilometres an hour and missed us by half a lane's worth of width.
0: The WA state government has rejected speculation that a school in Secret Harbour was chosen to join the full-time kindy trial as an election sweetener. The expansion of the program to 5 more schools across the state from next year, including Comet Bay Primary, comes as Labor campaigns to hold onto its seat in the by-election. Education Minister Sabine Winton says the selected schools need to fulfil essential criteria and were decided on within the last 3 months.
2: They need to be schools where there's existing infrastructure capacity, and there are no more stronger schools around in this state than Comet Bay Primary School in terms of play-based learning. Wherever you go around the state, people talk about Comet Bay and their work in play-based learning.
0: Drivers in New South Wales are being reminded school zones are back in force as students return for Term 3. The 40 km/h limit applies from 8 to 9:30 in the morning, in the afternoon from 2:30 to 4 o'clock. Transport Safety Executive Director Emma Shearer says drivers must pay attention.
3: You can look out for the flashing lights. There are around 6,800 school zones with flashing lights across the state, and also the signs. What they are telling you is that you need to travel no more than 40 k's an hour.
0: And finally, incredibly rare, identical quadruplets have been born at the Royal Brisbane and Women's Hospital. Kate Carlisle reports.
4: Janita and her husband Jotham have welcomed the 4 spontaneously conceived identical girls. The couple already had 4 children between 1 and 10 years of age when they were surprised by the pregnancy. The new babies all shared the one placenta and split from one singular fertilised egg. Dr. Alexa Bendall saying monozygotic quadruplets are estimated at 1 in every 15 million pregnancies, but to share the same placenta is unheard of. Little Emily, Harriet, Alexa and Catherine were delivered last week at 28 weeks and are doing well. They will stay in the RBWH's neonatal intensive care unit until they grow to full term.
0: This is Air News. High-flying Sydney Roosters have been driven by the disappointment of last year's early finals exit. After surging into the top 8, the Roosters were eliminated in week 1 by the Sharks. Prop Nafahu White says it's a moment they haven't forgotten.
5: A lot of us boys, we played in that last year's finals, and we kind of carried that fire with us coming into this year. And we know what we need to do, and especially in those tough moments, in those tough times where, you know, we need to stand up.
0: And the West Tigers will challenge halfback Latu Fainu's dangerous contact charge at the judiciary. He'll miss 3 matches if found guilty. There's a major boost for Australian rugby. After 2 years playing in England, Isaiah Parisi returns home to target selection for the 2027 World Cup, signing a 2-year deal with the Queensland Reds.
6: Being around this place the last week has been quite refreshing. Good young squad. I'm looking forward to ripping in and sort of getting to know them all.
0: And in cricket, England has plundered the highest men's one-day international total at Lords, 3 for 387, to beat India by 27 runs and seal a thrilling 2-1 series victory. Open to Ben Duckett's 141 of 135 balls, also the highest individual score at the venue. And Kimi Antonelli has taken out the Belgian Formula One Grand Prix. Aussie Oscar Piastri finished in 5th place. Australian Independent Radio News. For why?

rock, then you're in for a real treat today. My guest is one of the most distinctive voices in rock history, a singer, bassist, songwriter, and performer whose career has spanned more than five decades. Known to millions as the voice of rock, Glenn Hughes first made his mark with the British band Trapeze before joining the hard rock powerhouse Deep Purple in the early 70s. There, alongside David Coverdale, Glenn helped create classic albums like Burn, Stormbringer, and Come Taste the Band.

0: Jane Hughes' story, however, goes far beyond Deep Purple. From the clubs of England to the world's biggest stages, he's lived a life most musicians could only dream about. He's played with rock royalty, survived some of the toughest challenges imaginable, and emerged with both his voice and his love of music intact. Today, as Glenn prepares to return to Australia with Kings of Chaos, he looks back on the remarkable journey that brought him here. This is Glenn Hughes, in his own words.
1: Well, hi there, Sandy. How are you?
0: I'm very well, Glenn. How are you doing?
1: I'm doing good. I'm very, very busy. A lot of stuff coming up, one of them being Rock the Boat, October 25th.
0: Yeah, you like Australia. You always liked Australia, didn't you?
1: Love Australia. I love it.
0: Hey, Glenn, let's back up a little bit. I want to talk to you about your life and career, which has been really quite extraordinary. It's been quite a journey for you, hasn't it?
1: Yeah. Well, it has. As a child, I was, I learned how to read music as a pre-teenager, playing piano and trombone and guitar, and not realizing that I was going to become this rock guy, you know. Or back in those days, as a child, I just wanted to play music. I didn't think about anything else other than learning how to read and play music and have some fun with my friends. And of course, all throughout my life, I've had these different opportunities come up, and I'm still here.
0: You know? <laughs> You most certainly are, and I dare say almost more popular today than what you were back in your heyday, which is amazing. You would have never thought that 50-something years later, this is where you'd be, I'd imagine, right?
1: It's remarkable. It's just remarkable to see how far most of my friends in my age group have come who are still with us, you know. We're all very, very lucky.
0: Your road's been full of a few potholes along the way. Are you surprised Yes. You're still around to tell the story?
1: Yeah, I mean, for me, a life changed in 1991 when I changed everything. Let's just say I may have been overserved at the bar, had too many drinks, what have you, and and I realized that if I didn't stop, I wouldn't be around. So I decided I would completely change everything except the music, of course, and, you know, and I'm still here.

0: Glenn, was the music something that your parents at home in Staffordshire encouraged you to do?
1: They did. My dad's a singer, was a singer. They were both big fans of Frank Sinatra, who, by the way, later on in life, I introduced them to. Can you believe it? I was the only child, by the way, in my family. So I was very encouraged to do what I wanted to do, and an artistic kind of young kid. So they gave me the opportunity to play guitar, and I stuck with it, you know.
0: You actually started out in a band called Finders Keepers in the 60s. You were the bassist and the vocalist. When did you first discover that you could sing?
1: I love it when you mention that band. You know, Tanya, at first, with a few of the first bands I was in, I wasn't the lead singer. I was the bass playing supporting singer for about 3 or 4 years until somebody said, wait a minute, we think Glenn may be able to be a lead singer. I went, me? I was like, really? I was basically pushed out front. And that's when Deep Purple found me, and the rest is rock and roll history, you know.
0: Yeah, you did Finders Keepers, as I said, in the 60s. Then you started the British funk rock band Trapeze, again, bassist, and became lead vocalist for them. Between 70 and 72, you released, the first three albums with Trapeze, if I'm not wrong. And you were such a multi-instrumentalist. You worked with them on guitar and piano as well as trombone. You were a valuable member to have.
1: You know, it's... like I said before, Sandy, learning how to play music as a child, I was so in love, and still I am in love with making music and writing music and performing music and singing, of course, you know that. So I'm very, very grateful for the gifts that God has given to me. I'm very, very, very humbled by it.

0: You must have been one of only few that could actually read music at the time, because everybody wanted to be part of a band in those days, but most people were just self-taught and kind of winged it.
1: Well, for me, we had courses at school. Some people, you know, would do mathematics or, you know, whatever. And I chose a course in musicology. That's why I started to learn how to read music. First on the trombone, can you believe it? Then I switched to piano. Then I found myself playing guitar. And all those years later, I played bass. So I'm very, very grateful to have had my fingers on many instruments.
0: And which one of those did you enjoy most and were you best at?
1: Well, although, you know, I'm a singing bass player, we all know that, but I love guitar and I write pretty much everything on guitar, a few things on keyboards and sometimes on bass guitar. But for me, I've got a guitar in every room in my home. I'm always picking a guitar up and traveling with a guitar. There's always a guitar next to me.
0: Do you still practice a lot today, or are you just playing for the joy of it?
1: It just happens. Like, I brush my teeth, take a shower, and then there's a guitar waiting for me. And I just play. I don't possibly need to, but it calls me, you know. I think it's a calling.
0: Something that you're born with?
1: I believe so.

0: I slept with my guitar as a teenager. I slept with it.
1: Did you?
0: I did.
1: You didn't chase the girls. You didn't need to. You had your guitar.
0: Girls wasn't important to me when I was learning how to play instruments. No, that came later.
1: Oh, how cute. You said that you were recruited to join Deep Purple, I think, in 1973. How did that come about?
0: Well, they kept coming to see me in trapeze in LA, in New York, and in London. Each of them separately would come to see me, and I was thinking to myself, remember, I was very young, I was thinking, oh, they must be really fans of trapeze, they must really like the band. And even on the day they were going to ask me to join, I'm going, I don't quite understand why I'm in New York sitting with them in a hotel waiting for something to happen. And when they asked me if I'd like to join, I was kind of, really? Ridiculous to think about it, but yeah, I was gobsmacked.
1: Had they been one of your hero bands till that point?
0: I didn't know too much about that band at that time because my band Trapeze was everything to me. We were working 300 days a year and I had no time for anything other than Trapeze. Of course, when I did learn they were going to invite me to see them play at Madison Square Garden in New York City, I had a feeling something was going on. So I started listening to their albums and getting to know what they were all about.
1: Their music was quite different to the music you were playing with Trapeze, wasn't it?
0: Yeah, I was more into the heavy, funky, groovy R&B flavour, you know.

0: Trouble was straight down the middle, traditional hard rock, which was very popular in 1973.
1: Yes, it most certainly was, as I recall. And you had no trouble making that transition.
0: No, they welcomed me as with arms. They were so kind to me. I moved in with Ian Paice for a while in London. We were very, very close. Even Richie Blackmore and I were good friends. Can you believe it?
1: So you remained living in London, although they had discovered you first in America.
0: Yeah, I lived, first of all, I was living in the Midlands, in the Birmingham area with my mom and dad, you know. Uh-huh. But touring America all the time. But when they asked me to join, they had no plans on going to America. They wanted to start breaking, first of all, in the UK. So I moved in with Ian, and then we went to Fleawell Castle in the English countryside to write the album called Burn.
1: An amazing album that was.
0: In a 15th century

0: What was that writing process like?
1: Check this out, Sandy. We were writing in the dungeon of a castle, a 15th century castle. Can you believe? In the crypt. All the gear was set up in the crypt, and we were scared to go down there after dark, you know. But Blackmore took me down there one night and wanted a seance. Seance? Are you sure? And he didn't take it too well.
0: What do you mean?
1: Well, something started moving on the Ouija board, and, you know, he was very, very unsure about if he could stay in the room, and he quickly left.
0: That sounds really creepy. But why were you in the dungeon anyway? Were the acoustics better down there?
1: The acoustics are fantastic. When we arrived, the crew set us up in the dungeon, whether Rishi decided he wanted to be in the dungeon or not. But in that room we were in, it had the great acoustics. So that's where we made Right the Art.

0: Was it a collaborative process between each of you?
1: Collaborative. It was like five guys writing, like, spontaneously. Somebody come up with an idea or a riff or a melody or a drum pattern, and we basically fall into the process of writing.
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4: It's a beautiful day.
0: Is it true that you weren't interested in joining Deep Purple until you heard that Paul Rodgers might be called in as co-vocalist?
1: Well, Paul's a dear friend of mine and, in my opinion, one of the greatest vocalists ever in history. And I was told at the meeting in New York that, first of all, I was a bit surprised that they wanted me just to play bass until they said, yes, but we're going to invite Paul Rodgers to sing. And a little voice in my head said, my friend Paul Rodgers. Now, the other side of the brain, wouldn't it be great if I'm playing bass and we could switch some lines out and we could do duets? And I said, if Paul's in, I'm in. So I joined the band basically because Paul was going to join. He was forming Bad Company at that time, Sandy, so it was important. I saw Paul last week. We were talking about it.
0: You still talk about those things?
1: Still talk about those things.
0: Was he sorry that he didn't end up joining Deep Purple?
1: At that time, Sandy, he was privately making a brand new band called Bad Company in 1973. And he was privately recording music with them when I was actually saying, I'll join if Paul's going to join. Of course, the next week we heard the news and I already pretty much signed on the dotted line.

0: you did get David Coverdale later on.
1: Yes, we were looking for someone after Paul couldn't make it. Somebody had the same lower baritone voice. Mine's a higher one, as you know. Looking for somebody who had a deeper, darker voice than mine, like Paul. And I think we found the right guy with David.
0: It was unusual at the time to have two singers together, wasn't it?
1: It was. Again, for me, it was important to let them know in a very gracious manner that if I'm going to join, I'm not going to be sort of going, ooh, and ah, you know. I'd like to somehow share some vocals with David and myself. And by the way, we rehearsed them some things at the castle to make sure we were going to be on the right route. And we came up with a couple of songs that were great with two voices. And of course, the rest is history. And David and I were very, very close and still are to this very day.
0: Glenn, how did the success of Deep Purple at that time change your life? Because you've been quite successful with Trapeze, but I'd imagine you'd seen nothing like the success of Purple.
1: You must remember, Sandy, in 1973, Smoke on the Water was the number one rock song in the world. When you have that kind of weight behind you, the fever is very high. And coming in with David to make Burn and then releasing Burn after Smoke on the Water was, is it going to happen? And of course it did happen. It was a major album globally. So we were off to the races on the private jet everywhere. And, you know, we even came to Australia at some point. But it was very fast, very crazy, a lot of temptation everywhere. Everything was a different world, really.
0: Were you spinning out with it all?
1: A little bit, I must say. It hits you really hard, you know. No one can understand what it's like to be thrust into that kind of fever at the top of the game when you're 21 years old. It's a new experience.

0: did you deal with? On one hand, I'd imagine the experience would be fabulous. And on the other hand, it'd be like an out-of-body experience. I mean, I'm talking from my imagination here, obviously. But how did you stay grounded, or did you? How did you handle it? I mean, I know that's when you kind of got involved in a lot of the temptations that were available to you. But were there any strategies to try and keep your feet on the ground?
1: Well, for me, I've always been a very social person as far as being friends with them. I'm an only child, so I like to meet people in my life. I'm a very social person. And back in those days, some of the band were not social, or they were isolators, if you will. I won't say who. And I found myself needing company to, you know, talk to people and have fun with. And for me, I couldn't live in this glass bubble. When things are so big and out of control, you have to be very careful that you don't slip into the isolating period. And I didn't do that.
0: Why isolating, though? Just in order to remain inside that bubble and not to puncture a hole in it? Was that the reason behind that?
1: No, I mean, for me, that I just couldn't, I needed to be alone. Obviously, I spent a lot of time alone at night, but the travel, extensive travel, and a lot of people wanting to meet us, you know, and we had a lot of security. Remember, I'm a kid from the north of England, and trapeze were my family, we were children, and all of a sudden, David and I are thrust into this huge thing, and it was just new and different.

0: Did you ever want to bail?
1: Not really, but things got a bit crazy a couple of years after when Richie left the band in 1975, and then we decided are we going to stay or we're going to break up. But David Bowie was living with me in Los Angeles in 1975 at my home, and he convinced me to stay. You know, he drove me to the audition of Tommy Bolin. So, yeah, it's crazy.
0: You and he were really close.
1: David and I and Tommy, yeah, absolutely.
0: Was it because Richie had left Purple in 75 that the band then broke up in 76?
1: Well, you know, at that time, Sandy, the goalposts moved. Now you've got three new guys. You've got David Coverdale, Glenn Hughes and Tommy Bolin. That's basically three new guys. You've got John and Ian, and Ian was the only real soul member. And things musically were changing. Tommy was not a Richie Blackmore style of guitar player. Tommy was an incredibly talented rock, soul, bebop and reggae player, but it wasn't the Richie Blackmore thing. A lot of people miss that, you know, but we wanted to experiment.
0: How would you describe that Richie Blackmore thing?
1: Richie, in my opinion, in the early 70s, he was one of the Holy Trinity with Jeff Beck and Eric Clapton and Richie Blackmore, of course, Tony Iommi, of course. So Richie, in that moment, when he left the band, was leaving on a high, you know. And a lot of people thought we were going to break up. And at that time, Sandy, you asked me if I was going to bail. I was thinking about bailing. And David Bowie talked me into not bailing.
0: On what basis did he say stay?
1: Because he thought it would be interesting with some new blood to work with. He was all about changing, and he wanted to experience a new era of the band.

0: Did it work?
1: It was fantastic. Again, Tommy coming in, we did an album called Come Taste the Band in Germany, and Tommy was now replacing Richie. And when you listen to the album, it doesn't sound like a Blackmore album because it's not Blackmore influence. So you had a new guy coming in. David and I were pretty much singing the same, but when you have a new guitar player coming in, it changes the game.
0: Right. So had it been Richie that was leading this band through those top years, or was it simply his, well, not simply, but was it his style of playing that really produced the Purple sound?
1: I really do think, Sandy, I think people who are listening and watching this, when you look back, if anybody was around in 1972, 73, we all know that the riff, Smoke on the Water and I Always Saw, all these things are Blackmore. So if you will, I would say the band were focused around Richie, and everybody has to have someone that has that gauntlet to throw down. Richie had that gauntlet.
0: Right. And why did he decide to up and go?
1: I think he found on Stormbringer, the album I did with David and Ian and John, I think he thought the band were becoming funky, you know.
0: He didn't want that.
1: No, he didn't like the funk stuff.
0: So were there disagreements with the band members as to the direction that you were going in?
1: Okay, well, you know, let's talk Turkey here. I know you can understand what I say. It's Australian English. We were in the castle again to write the album called Stormbringer. And we all get there and we've all got some ideas. And this time, Richie came down with only two ideas. Normally, he comes in with five or six or seven ideas. And this time, he came in with two. So basically, he only really wanted to work on two songs he'd written. So David, John, and Ian, and myself really had no choice but to write music for the new album called Stormbringer. So we were writing music that really wasn't the kind of thing Richie really liked. We tried to make it sound like he would really like it, but we realized, well, while making the album in Germany, that Richie really wasn't intrigued by it.
0: So he started to feel that it was going off in a different direction.
1: I think, Sandy, at the castle, whilst writing the album, I think by the end of the time we were there, I think maybe he was already thinking about leaving.

0: did leave, and then it was a short time later that you guys all decided to disband. Was that a mutual decision?
1: I think, you know, in 1976, we'd already done Australia and New Zealand and Singapore and America, did a UK tour. We were tired. There were some personal things going on behind the scenes that nobody really knew about, and people were starting to found out there was stuff going on that was, ooh, what? Some stuff that was quite a private. And maybe there was too much drinking going on with a couple of people. One of them was me. And of course, you know, a few months after the band broke up, we lost Tommy, you know. I think everything happens for a reason, Sandy. Every band has a life, a short life, a long life. Remember, there's three new guys coming in, some personal stuff happening. There was no rehabilitation. There was no time to stop, no time to take a breath. And it was, I think the band were done in the spring of 76.
0: Would things have been different? Do you think, Glenn, had management implemented a few rules around you?
1: No. They tried that. It wouldn't work. No. Again, we were five guys all going in different directions. I look back with fond memories of all the things I didn't enjoy, all the things I don't recall being great. I don't really think about it too much. I just think about the joyous things we did, making some great music, the love and the laughter and the camaraderie we had.
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4: It's a beautiful day.
0: You must have felt a little lost when that band did break up. What goes through your mind then? You've been on top with one of the biggest bands in the world, and you think, what now?
1: Well, I took a breath and I said, well, I'm going to go in the studio and make my first solo album. And after 6 months of the band breaking up, I was in the studio making my first album. So, you know, I needed, again, to switch gears. I mean, I always wanted to keep changing. My entire life I've been changing everything. I don't like to stay in the same place. So for me, I didn't want to sit around too long. That's why I started making my own music.

0: I like how you say that you embrace the changes that David Bowie spoke about so much, because then you started with Gary Moore and Black Sabbath.
1: Yeah.
0: Tell us a little bit about that time.
1: Well, you know, the 80s for me, I have a book, you know, I say in the book, I don't remember the 1980s, you know. It was a period for me where I wasn't the man I am today. That's giving you a little bit of a hint. But I do remember making albums with Hugh Thrall, Pat Thrall, 1982, which was a very remarkable album. I think it sold a million copies to musicians.

0: my dear friend Gary Moore, and Gary was, in my opinion, the greatest guitar player I've ever played with. Then, of course, I got a call from Tony Iommi after I finished with Gary to join Black Sabbath. Can you believe it? So I did. For me, it was a period of time that I look back and thank God I'm still here because I'm a different fellow.
1: The book that you mentioned, which was published in 2011, was called Deep Purple and Beyond, Scenes from the Life of a Rockstar, which is an amazing read for anybody who'd still like to get a hold of it. And it does feature contributions from Tony Iommi, David Coverdale, Ozzy Osbourne and Tom Morello. Yeah. So you certainly had lots of friends in the industry that were supporting you during that time.
0: You know, I have. My wife always tells me, everybody likes you, Glenn. You're a good person. I am very grateful that I have great friends.
1: You mentioned that 1991 was your pivotal time when you turned everything around.
0: And I did.
1: You also came back with the vocal for the hit America, What Time Is Love?
0: Well, I tell you, Sandy, that was the time for me where I was basically, because we're going deep now, because you've read my book. The book is about recovery, as you know. 1990, 91 was a time where I knew I was in trouble. And the KLF asked me to perform with them, and I was not in great shape. And we did the song, and then I found myself in the Betty Ford Center. And when I came out, the song I recorded called What Time Is Love was number one in 18 countries. So I found myself having all this new success with a new kind of music, which gave me the foundation to create something new again. And that has kept me going to this very day. Time is love.

0: think we're all driven by 100 different forms of fear, ego, self-doubt. And if I can recognize fear and it comes and goes for me, I'll call it a name like, hey, Dave, the fear, it becomes my friend. I know it's there. We all have fear. So for me, if I cannot allow it to grow and allow it to just be there and keep calm and walk through the, I wrote a lot of songs about walking through the fear. And again, a lot of my friends haven't made it yet. I'm one of the lucky ones, you know.
1: How do you handle that, the loss of friends? I mean, we all partied so hard back in the 60s, 70s, 80s. Yeah. Are there regrets?
0: I am a very positive person about life in general. I've been studying spirituality for 20-something years now, and I work with someone in India quite a lot. And if I can stay in this moment, if I can stay here, talk to you, and not think about tonight or tomorrow or the next show, if I can just stay here simply and breathe the air in this room right now, I'm great. But if I start thinking about the future or making a plan, God's got a sense of humor. He won't let that happen.
1: It does take quite a bit of practice, though, doesn't it, to stay in the moment?
0: Oh my, it really

0: 2006 was Music for the Divine.
1: Yeah, I think I'm the only member of Deep Purple to make a very kind of music. I don't like to stay in one place too long musically. I can't make an album and repeat it, so I just keep making kind of new Glenn music.
0: So is that part of wanting to continue challenging yourself?
1: I love a challenge in every aspect of my life. I love it.
0: 2009 saw you forming Black Country Communion with Jason Bonham, of course, John Bonham's son on drums, as well as Joe Bonamassa.
1: We got together in Malibu, California, and we've done five albums. Black Country Communion is one of the greatest pieces of work I've ever done.

0: followed up closely by Dead Daisies. I don't think you've done any music, Glenn Hughes, that hasn't been commercially or critically popular.
1: You know, Sandy, I haven't thought about that. I've never thought about, has this been something that got under the radar? I never thought about that. And as life goes on, I'm humbled to still be doing what I'm doing, and I love to sing, as you know. I was one of the first guys to join Kings of Chaos with Matt, and over the years, different guys come in, you know. It's a great group of guys, and we deliver. It's a great scenario of great musicians. Most people want to hear the hits from my past, you know, and I get it. They want to pay money to see that. But for me, I'm always wanting to play new music. But with Kings of Chaos, basically, you're going to get the hits from Deep Purple and ZZ Top and Cheap Trick. So, yeah, it's a great show.

0: Sandy, when I signed up to do this all those years ago, if I'd have known I was going to have all these songs in the charts globally and all the success I've had, for me to do a show and not want to play those songs for people that have waited a long time to hear them would be really wrong. So each time I play a song that I did all those years ago, I do it with vigor, I do it with love, and I do it with every ounce of ability I have, because I know what it means to people to hear those songs they want to come and hear.
1: Well, Glenn Hughes, you've always given your all to every song that I know that you've ever performed. You've been dubbed the voice of rock. How does that sit with you?
0: Well, I didn't call myself that. I was called by the English press in 1990.
1: I know.
0: It's an incredible thing to be called that. You know, so many great rock singers, you know, but I don't really think too much about it because that's why people call me, and it's like, I'm so honored. So I have something to live up to. If you're going to be called the voice of rock, you better be ready to go. So I'm very eternally grateful for all those people that deem me to be just that.
1: And your voice has held out over the years, hasn't it? Do you have to use the muscle that is your voice to keep it in tip-top shape?
0: It's a great question. And my answer to that is very simple. Don't think when you're singing, don't think of the next note if it's high. Don't think of anything other than breathing, and just breathe and relax. I have a very high, strong voice, as you know, Sandy. But if I can just, like, this is the guy in Mumbai talking now, if I can just breathe and relax and release, I can sing all night long. I drink lots of water and I sleep whenever I can, and I've been very grateful that my voice has been strong all these years.
1: So do you do breath work, exercises, things like that?
0: Religiously, right. Day and night. Music is the center of my world. It's the center of my life. I have been very blessed to be being given this gift, music, and this voice by two wonderful parents.

0: Can't wait to see you for the Rock the Boat cruise in October, November this year. I'm so pleased you agreed to share some time with us, Glenn. Thank you.
1: Thank you, Sandy.
0: You take care of yourself till then. Lovely to chat again.
1: Thank you, Sandy. Have a great day. Peace and love, everybody. Peace and love.
0: Thanks again.
1: God bless. Glenn. You're
0: bye
1: welcome.
0: Now. Bye.
1: Bye-bye. Because it's a beautiful day.
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0: Coming up for you now is the Australian Independent News.
1: Hello, I'm Peter Carey. The opposition maintains one nation is not fit to govern, as a new poll shows the Biden party has bounced back. One Nation's primary vote sits at 30%, which is on par with Labor. Support for the coalition has improved marginally, but is still behind with just 19% of the vote. Liberal leader Angus Taylor won't be drawn on the polls, but says One Nation is not the answer to the nation's problems.
2: I just don't think she has any of the answers. I mean, we have an economic crisis that the Prime Minister and his team has brought about, and One Nation doesn't have the solutions. We know their top few policies would drive up inflation, drive up interest rates by 3% or more, and make life harder for Australians.
1: Meanwhile, Pauline Hanson's colleagues have sought to clarify comments the One Nation leader made in a podcast. Senator Hanson suggested the end of the White Australia policy led to the start of immigration problems. Her office argues Senator Hanson doesn't believe the policy should come back. They say migrants who choose to live in Australia need to assimilate to our way of life. Firefighters have extinguished a blaze which broke out inside a shopping centre in Sydney's north. Crews managed to contain the flames to a single store at the Macquarie Centre. Some shoppers had to be moved on, but there were no injuries. To Brisbane now, where firefighters have worked quickly to control a house fire at Aspley. Crews arrived to find the property along Robinson Road West fully engulfed just before 3 this afternoon. Still in Brisbane, a man has been charged following a serious crash in Moreton Bay, Georgia Kondek reports.
3: Last Wednesday, a police car was allegedly driven at by another vehicle with stolen number plates in Nyngee. The car struck two other vehicles parked nearby and no one was injured, the alleged offender then fleeing the scene. It was later found abandoned. 2 days later, following investigations, a 45-year-old man was arrested in Chermside. He has since been charged with 12 offences, including driving unlicensed, uninsured and unregistered, and also using false number plates. He will face court next month while investigations into the incident continue. Georgia Kondek, Brisbane.
1: Victoria's Premier says she doesn't regret axing the Commonwealth Games, which will officially begin in Glasgow with the opening ceremony on Thursday. Glaswegians have thanked Premier Jacinda Allen and her predecessor Daniel Andrews for the $194 million cash injection. Jacinda Allen, who was the Commonwealth Games Minister at the time, says she is sorry the Games won't be held here.
4: Yes, and of course I am sorry. I'm sure those athletes, and I've met, as I've said, I've spoken to them. I can understand their disappointment, but let's also remember that...
5: You said you were sorry, but you kind of got lost there.
4: No, Paul, I've given my answer.
1: And in air entertainment news, Christopher Nolan's The Odyssey has delivered the biggest Australian box office debut weekend for 2026. The blockbuster raking in $13.4 million, attracting more than 500,000 moviegoers.

0: 1 Australian dollar was buying 69.87 US cents. This is Air News. The high-flying Sydney Roosters have been driven by the disappointment of last year's early finals exit. After surging into the top eight, the Roosters were eliminated in week one by the Sharks. Prop Nafahu White says it's a moment they haven't forgotten.
1: A lot of us boys, we played in that last year's finals, and we kind of carried that fire with us coming into this year. And we know what we need to do, and especially in those tough moments, in those tough times where, you know, we need to stand up.
0: And the West Tigers will challenge half-eight Latu Fainu's dangerous contact charge at the judiciary. He'll miss three matches if found guilty. There's a major boost for Australian rugby. After 2 years playing in England, Isaiah Parisi returns home to target selection for the 2027 World Cup, signing a two-year deal with the Queensland Reds.
2: Being around this place the last week has been quite refreshing. Good young squad. I'm looking forward to ripping in and sort of getting to know them all.
0: And in cricket, England has plundered the highest men's one-day international total at Lord's, 3 for 387, to beat India by 27 runs and seal a thrilling 2-1 series victory. Opener Ben Duckett's 141 of 135 balls, also the highest individual score at the venue. And Kimi Antonelli has taken out the Belgian Formula One Grand Prix. Aussie Oscar Piastri finished in fifth place. Australian Independent Radio News. For why

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2: Got a lot of living to do before I die, and I ain't got no time to waste. Let's make it

0: Here's former Lions great Jonathan Brown for RAD.
1: What does it mean to be a designated driver? It means you're the friend who's agreed not to drink, not the person who's had the least to drink. It actually takes guts and shows you care about your friends. Face it, you screw up and your whole life changes. So why don't you and your friends take it in turns to be the designated driver when you go out? You'll make the roads safer for all of us.
2: RAD. Recording artists, actors and athletes against dumb driving.

0: Hey, Daniel Rioli here from the Gold Coast Suns for Rad. Here's a simple word of advice. If you enjoy a drink when you go out, then keep it simple. After all, unless you're a rocket scientist, how do you really know whether you're under or over the limit? So try this, either drink or drive. Don't mess around trying to do both. That way, you'll make the road a safer place for all of us.
1: Rad. Recording artists, actors and athletes against dumb driving.
2: What kind of food?

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1: Hello, I'm Peter Carey. Domestic violence advocates are reminding victims with hidden phones to be prepared for a nationwide test alert in a week's time. All phones and cellular-connected devices will vibrate and play a 10-second siren with an alert on the 27th of July. DV expert Naomi Pierce says those with the so-called safe phones should try and turn them off ahead of time.
2: My understanding is that even if the phone's on aeroplane mode or something like that, it still could potentially vibrate or even in certain circumstances send out a very loud noise.
1: A Melbourne dad says it's lucky nobody was killed after he encountered a speeding car driving into oncoming traffic on the Balti Bridge last night. Police allege a Subaru Outback did a U-turn into the tunnel before continuing onto the bridge at the wrong side of the road and later colliding with a Kia Sorento on an off-ramp. Josh from Clyde North called 000 moments before the crash after narrowly missing the car on the bridge.
3: We're pretty fortunate. We're behind a ute that was kind of swerving all over the road as well. In front of him, I saw headlights coming straight towards us. We kind of shepherded the ute in front of us. Luckily, we both went to the right as the Subaru went past us at least 120 kilometres an hour and missed us by half a lane's worth of width.
1: The WA state government has rejected speculation that a school in Secret Harbour was chosen to join the full-time kindy trial as an election sweetener. The expansion of the program to five more schools across the state from next year, including Comet Bay Primary, comes as Labor campaigns to hold onto its seat in the by-election. Education Minister Sabine Winton says the selected schools need to fulfil essential criteria and were decided on within the last 3 months.
4: They need to be schools where there's existing infrastructure capacity, and there are no more stronger schools around in this state than Comet Bay Primary School in terms of play-based learning. Wherever you go around the state, people talk about Comet Bay and their work in play-based learning.
1: Drivers in New South Wales are being reminded school zones are back in force as students return for term three. The 40 km/h limit applies from 8 to 9:30 in the morning, in the afternoon from 2:30 to 4 o'clock. Transport Safety Executive Director Emma Shearer says drivers must pay attention.
5: You can look out for the flashing lights. There are around 6,800 school zones with flashing lights across the state, and also the signs. What they are telling you is that you need to travel no more than 40 k's an hour.
1: And finally, incredibly rare, identical quadruplets have been born at the Royal Brisbane and Women's Hospital. Kate Carlisle reports.
6: Janita and her husband Jotham have welcomed the four spontaneously conceived identical girls. The couple already had four children between 1 and 10 years of age when they were surprised by the pregnancy. The new babies all shared the one placenta and split from one singular fertilised egg. Dr. Alexa Bendall saying monozygotic quadruplets are estimated at 1 in every 15 million pregnancies, but to share the same placenta is unheard of. Little Emily, Harriet, Alexa and Catherine were delivered last week at 28 weeks and are doing well. They will stay in the RBWH's neonatal intensive care unit until they grow to full term.
1: This is Air News. For

Hello, and welcome to my program, Meet Me at the Movies. I'm Maggie Morgan, and today I'm featuring the life and work of the revered master comedian and actor, the late and great Robin Williams. After success as a stand-up comic and television stardom in Mork and Mindy, Williams turned to film and achieved success far beyond what his TV success could have indicated. And it wasn't long after his TV stardom in Mork and Mindy that film came calling for the then 29-year-old overnight success. From then on, Williams rose in the ranks, becoming the funny man du jour for a good portion of the 1980s and 1990s. But he also balanced his frantic sense of humour with a deep understanding of drama and human hurting, eventually earning acclaim and awards for the same. Famous people give us a vast amount of themselves. They give their time, their feelings, and a piece of their soul. And Robin Williams, well, he gave it to us in spades. So let's now take a look at some of his greatest movies, and the best place to start? Well, it's at the beginning. Robin Williams

0: gruffly ploughs through his adventures and portrays his tough sensitivity, which we've come to love from the character over the years. From the movie Popeye, here is Robin Williams with I Am What I Am.
1: You don't have to be no fish to tell when you're floundering. What am I, some kind of barnacles on the dinghy of your life? I ain't no doctors, but I know when I'm losing my patience. What am I, some kind of judge or lawyer? Maybe not, but I know what law suits me. So what am I? I ain't no physicist, but I

0: One of Williams' earlier major splashes into the film world was his performance in the 1982 movie The World According to Garp. What's remarkable is that Garp, which told the story of the life and death of a novelist wrestler, touched so many topics and themes like love, death, sex, and violence, which are now bouncing around in the culture at large. This movie was quick to reveal the sensitive artist, the melancholic side to the actor that sought fulfillment in dramatic characters and movies. From The World According to Garp, here is Nat King Cole with There Will Never Be Another You.
1: This is our last dance together.

And yes, there will never be another you, Robin Williams. Williams had been having a solid film career until the success of the 1987 movie Good Morning Vietnam, which shot him into the stratosphere. Based on the life of disc jockey Adrian Cronauer, the film gave Williams the opportunity to marry his stand-up material within a serious narrative structure, creating an effective hybrid of wild comedy amidst the horrors of war. Cronauer was a bundle of dynamite, heralding each broadcast with a loud "Good morning, Vietnam," playing whatever records tickled his fancy and indulged in wild flights of improvisation. And Robert Williams, well, he was the perfect actor to play the role. Here is a song, "I Feel Good" by James Brown.

0: Williams Workers English teacher John Keating in the 1989 movie Dead Poets Society is a performance that combines Robin's fast on his feet imaginative delivery with a solidly grounded emotional performance as a teacher who cares more about his students than school politics.
1: Oh, Captain. My Captain. Our fearful trip is done. The ship has weathered every rack. The prize we sought is won. The port is near. The bells I hear. The people all exulting. While follow eyes the steady keel. The vessel grim and daring. But oh heart, heart, heart. Oh the bleeding drops of red. Where on the deck my captain lies, fallen cold and dead. O Captain, my Captain, rise up and hear the bells. Rise up, for you the flag is flung, for you the bugle trills. For you bouquets and ribboned wreaths, for you the shores are crowding. For you they call the swaying mass, their eager faces turning. Here, Captain, dear father, this arm beneath your head. It is some dream that on the deck you've fallen cold and dead. My captain does not answer. His lips are pale and still. My father does not feel my arm. He has no pulse nor will. The ship is anchored safe and sound, its voyage closed and done. From fearful trip the victor ship comes in with object won. Exult, O shores, and ring, O bells, but I, with mournful tread, walk the deck my captain lies, fallen cold and dead.

0: The 1992 movie Aladdin is the best example on film of Robin Williams being unchained. Without the constraints of live-action performing, his role of the genie in the animated Aladdin gave free rein to Williams to go wherever his imagination took him, and go there he does. As the genie who can change into anything or anybody, Williams steals the show as he launches into one crazed monologue after another, impersonating figures from Ed Sullivan to Elvis Presley. It is arguably one of the greatest voice performances in a feature film. This is Robin Williams with A Friend Like Me.
1: Well, Ali Baba had them 40 thieves. Sherazade had 1,000 tails. Master, you in luck, cause up your sleeves, you got a brand of magic never fails. You got some power in your corner now. It's heavy ammunition in your camp. You got some punch, pizzazz. Yahoo and how, say all you gotta do is rub that lamp. And I'll say, Mr.

And that was Walk Like a Man by the Four Seasons, which featured in Robin Williams' 1993 movie Mrs. Doubtfire, one of Williams' most iconic performances. The 1996 movie The Birdcage is an adaptation of the French film La Cage aux Folles, which was a box office hit. The Birdcage starred Williams as Armand and Nathan Lane as Albert, a gay director-actor couple in the world of drag. Williams and Lane had an undeniable chemistry, which made the romantic pairing thoroughly believable. From the movie The Birdcage, here is She Works Hard for Her Money by Donna Summers.

The 1997 film Good Will Hunting was co-written by Matt Damon and Ben Affleck, who also starred in the film and were largely unknowns when they were trying to get the film made. Luckily, they came across Robin Williams, and with his caring performance, revealed new dimensions of his acting capabilities and helped make the film a box office victory. Here is the beautiful soundtrack, Between the Bars, from Good Will Hunting.

Another huge Williams hit was the 1998 movie Patch Adams, which is a biographical comedy based on the life of Dr. Hunter Patch Adams, who dedicated his life to medicine by showing kindness to his patients. While firmly rooted as a biography, Patch Adams provided Williams with the room to utilise his many improv comedy skills. From Patch Adams, here is Let It Rain by Eric Clapton.

0: and you've been listening to Maggie Morgan from Meet Me at the Movies, and I hope you're enjoying the music and the story of Robin Williams.
1: The 1999 movie Bicentennial Man is about an android called Andrew, and of course played by Robin Williams, who is purchased as a household robot programmed to perform menial tasks. The family who owns Andrew quickly learn that they don't have an ordinary robot as he begins to experience emotions and creative thought. The movie gives us not only a few funny moments, but also a lot of heartwarming moments too. From Bicentennial Man, here is Then You Look at Me by Celine Dion.

Now, with this next movie, I saw a totally different side to Robin Williams, and it was in the 2002 psychological thriller, One Hour Photo. Of all of Williams's dramatic roles, this is one of his most chilling. The idea of taking your film to a one-hour Photoshop might seem dated, but Williams's performance is not. Williams goes deep into the character, revealing a socially inept man who is trying to reach out to others in absolutely the wrong way. From One Hour Photo, this is the chilling score. I'm Leslie.

Williams had one of his biggest hits in the comic fantasy film about a museum night watchman who learns that after dark, the exhibits come to life, including a wax figure of President Theodore Roosevelt, which of course was Robin Williams. He appears to be having an absolute blast as he aids the watchman in foiling a robbery plot at the museum. From the franchise The Night at the Museum, here is the song September from Earth, Wind and Fire.

Williams is often at his best in animated features where he can let his vivid imagination run wild. And in the 2006 movie Happy Feet, Williams voices a myriad of characters. He then returned for the 2014 movie Happy Feet 2, his final animated film before his death. Here is My Way, sung by Robin Williams.

0: And Robin Williams definitely did things his way in over 65 movies, and we're all grateful for that.
1: I'm sorry. I'm sorry.
2: It's okie dokie. Don't keep it inside.

0: Svensey!
1: I've seen our future. Huh? Yeah, he's calling to me.
0: Yeah.
1: It's a Sven! Yeah. Sven! Go that way! Quickly!
2: For years, people had known of the toll comedy took on its participants. The fact that behind many comedians, rictus grins and infectious humour were dark thoughts and troubled souls. The 2018 documentary Come Inside My Mind examines Robin Williams as one of the world's most beloved and inventive comedians. The film examines his extraordinary life and career and reveals the spark of madness that drove him. He quotes in this documentary, "You've got to be crazy. It's too late to be sane. Too late. You've got to go full tilt bozo, because you're only given a little spark of madness, and if you lose that, you're nothing. Note from me to you, don't ever lose that, because it keeps you alive."
3: You know, as we come to the end of this phase of our life, we find ourselves trying to remember the good times and trying to forget the bad times. And we find ourselves thinking about the future. We start to worry, thinking, what am I going to do? Where am I going to be in 10 years? But I say to you, hey, look at me. Please, don't worry so much. Because in the end, none of us have very long on this earth. Life is fleeting. And if you're ever distressed, cast your eyes to the summer sky. When the stars are strung across the velvety night, and when a shooting star streaks through the blackness, turning night into day, make a wish. Think of me. Make your life spectacular. I know I did.
2: Yes, Robin Williams, you were spectacular. Well, that's all from me today. I'm Maggie Morgan, and you've been listening to Meet Me at the Movies. This program was produced in the studios of 2RRR Sydney and is being heard across Australia on the Community Radio Network. So until we meet at the movies next time, be kind to one another.

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1: Hello, I'm Peter Carey. The opposition maintains One Nation is not fit to govern, as a new poll shows the minor party has bounced back. One Nation's primary vote sits at 30%, which is on par with Labor. Support for the coalition has improved marginally, but is still behind with just 19% of the vote. Liberal leader Angus Taylor won't be drawn on the polls, but says One Nation is not the answer to the nation's problems.
2: I just don't think she has any of the answers. I mean, we have an economic crisis that the Prime Minister and his team has brought about, and One Nation doesn't have the solutions. We know their top few policies would drive up inflation, drive up interest rates by 3% or more, and make life harder for Australians.
1: Meanwhile, Pauline Hanson's colleagues have sought to clarify comments the One Nation leader made in a podcast. Senator Hanson suggested the end of the White Australia policy led to the start of immigration problems. Her office argues Senator Hanson doesn't believe the policy should come back. They say migrants who choose to live in Australia need to assimilate to our way of life. Firefighters have extinguished a blaze which broke out inside a shopping centre in Sydney's north. Crews managed to contain the flames to a single store at the Macquarie Centre. Some shoppers had to be moved on, but there were no injuries. To Brisbane now, where firefighters have worked quickly to control a house fire at Aspley. Crews arrived to find the property along Robinson Road West fully engulfed just before 3 this afternoon. Still in Brisbane, a man has been charged following a serious crash in Moreton Bay, Georgia Kondek reports.
3: Last Wednesday, a police car was allegedly driven at by another vehicle with stolen number plates in Ningie. The car struck two other vehicles parked nearby and no one was injured, the alleged offender then fleeing the scene. It was later found abandoned. 2 days later, following investigations, a 45-year-old man was arrested in Chermside. He has since been charged with 12 offences, including driving unlicensed, uninsured and unregistered, and also using false number plates. He will face court next month while investigations into the incident continue. Georgia Kondek, Brisbane.
1: Victoria's Premier says she doesn't regret axing the Commonwealth Games, which will officially begin in Glasgow with the opening ceremony on Thursday. Glaswegians have thanked Premier Jacinda Allan and her predecessor Daniel Andrews for the $194 million cash injection. Jacinda Allan, who was the Commonwealth Games Minister at the time, says she is sorry the Games won't be held here.
4: Yes, and of course I am sorry. I'm sure those athletes, and I've met, as I've said, I've spoken to them. There is, I can understand their disappointment, but let's also remember that...
5: You said you were sorry, but it kind of got lost there.
4: No, Paul, I've given my answer.
1: And in air entertainment news, Christopher Nolan's The Odyssey has delivered the biggest Australian box office debut weekend for 2026. The blockbuster raking in $13.4 million, attracting more than 500,000 moviegoers to cinemas across the country. And finally, to the Australian share market. The All Ords has closed down 58 points to 89.78, and one Australian dollar was buying 69.87 US cents. This is Air News. The high-flying Sydney Roosters have been driven by the disappointment of last year's early finals exit. After surging into the top eight, the Roosters were eliminated in week one by the Sharks. Prop Nafahu White says it's a moment they haven't forgotten.
6: A lot of us boys, we played in that last year's finals, and we kind of carry that fire with us coming into this year. And we know what we need to do, and especially in those tough moments, in those tough times where, you know, we need to stand up.
1: And the West Tigers will challenge halfback Latu Fainu's dangerous contact charge at the judiciary. He'll miss 3 matches if found guilty. There's a major boost for Australian rugby.

0: signing a two-year deal with the Queensland Reds.
1: Being around this place the last week has been quite refreshing. Good young squad. I'm looking forward to ripping in and sort of getting to know them all.
0: And in cricket, England has plundered the highest men's one-day international total at Lord's, 3 for 387, to beat India by 27 runs and seal a thrilling 2-1 series victory. Opener Ben Duckett's 141 of 135 balls, also the highest individual score at the venue. And Kimi Antonelli has taken out the Belgian Formula One Grand Prix. Aussie Oscar Piastri finished in fifth place. Australian Independent Radio News.
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0: Hi, this is Missy Higgins for RAD, recording artists, actors and athletes against drink driving. I see a lot of things at gigs, mostly people having a good time and a few drinks. But what I'd hate to see is someone getting behind the wheel after they'd been drinking. Being even a little bit over the limit makes it too easy to lose control. So if you plan to drink, plan ahead. Arrange a designated driver who won't drink. Remember, music lives and you should too.
1: What in the world is happening down here in the hall?

A very special outing is at 310 Social Hub. Yes, you can come along, join all of the folk at the social dance at 310 Social Hub. Now, there's old time and new vogue every Tuesday morning, 9 a.m. through till midday, and then on Friday evenings, 7 p.m. until 11 p.m., and supper is provided. There is group and private lessons also available for those folk who feel they might like to brush up on some of the beautiful dances. Now, that can be arranged by calling Jenny or Peter, and a number for that is at the end of this promotion. Now, there is a small charge applicable on all occasions, and of course that does assist with payment of hall and band fees. So, for fun, friendship, and a great opportunity to be able to dance and enjoy the music, go along to the 310 Social Hub. Remember, the days are Tuesday morning, 9 a.m. till noon, and Friday evenings, 7 p.m. till 11 p.m. And of course, on those occasions, supper is provided. And as I said, if you want to brush up on any of the dances, there is group or private lessons also available. The phone, Jenny, on 044-721-1951, or Peter on 0488-392-290. I'll repeat that for you. Jenny on 044-721-951, or Peter on 0488-392-290. An absolutely beautiful opportunity for you to go along and enjoy the great music and dance your heart away.

0: Perinatal anxiety and depression affects up to 1 in 5 new mums and up to 1 in 10 new dads. PANDA provides a national perinatal mental health helpline for individuals and their families, support people and healthcare providers, as well as a wide range of online information and support. Completing their online mental health checklist is a great first step if you're unsure if what you're experiencing as a new or expecting parent or observing in a loved one could be a reason to seek help. 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
1: PANDA's mental health checklist is such a great tool, and it's so great because as human beings, we often minimise our experience and we second guess those kind of feelings that we have bubbling up as we're entering into these new roles in our lives. So our checklist is really important because people can go in through the comfort of their own home, or if they're sitting on a tractor in a field or wherever it is, they can complete a checklist for new or expecting parents, mums and dads, and for carers as well. And they can get a read after answering, I think it's about 32 questions that are fairly straightforward. They can get a read on what that experience is for them, whether or not they'd benefit from support. And the most important thing is they can get a printout at the end, which they can get downloadable to their device, and they can take it to somebody to have a chat.
0: 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You can also access a range of support, tips and information to help you adjust to this new stage of your life at panda.org.au.
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1: Hello, I'm Peter Carey. Domestic violence advocates are reminding victims with hidden phones to be prepared for a nationwide test alert in a week's time. All phones and cellular-connected devices will vibrate and play a 10-second siren with an alert on the 27th of July. DV expert Naomi Pierce says those with the so-called safe phones should try and turn them off ahead of time.
2: My understanding is that even if the phone's on aeroplane mode or something like that, it still could potentially vibrate or even in certain circumstances send out a very loud noise.
1: A Melbourne dad says it's lucky nobody was killed after he encountered a speeding car driving into oncoming traffic on the Balti Bridge last night. Police allege a Subaru Outback did a U-turn into the tunnel before continuing onto the bridge at the wrong side of the road and later colliding with a Kia Sorento on an off-ramp. Josh from Clyde North called 000 moments before the crash after narrowly missing the car on the bridge.
3: We were pretty fortunate. We were behind a ute that was kind of swerving all over the road as well. In front of him, I saw headlights coming straight towards us. We kind of shepherded the ute in front of us. Luckily, we both went to the right as the Subaru went past us at least 120 kilometres an hour and missed us by half a lane's worth of width.
1: The WA state government has rejected speculation that a school in Secret Harbour was chosen to join the full-time kindy trial as an election sweetener. The expansion of the program to five more schools across the state from next year, including Comet Bay Primary, comes as Labor campaigns to hold onto its seat in the by-election. Education Minister Sabine Winton says the selected schools need to fulfil essential criteria and were decided on within the last 3 months.
4: They need to be schools where there's existing infrastructure capacity, and there are no more stronger schools around in this state than Comet Bay Primary School in terms of play-based learning. Wherever you go around the state, people talk about Comet Bay and their work in play-based learning.
1: Drivers in New South Wales are being reminded school zones are back in force as students return for term three. The 40 km/h limit applies from 8 to 9:30 in the morning, in the afternoon from 2:30 to 4 o'clock. Transport Safety Executive Director Emma Shearer says drivers must pay attention.
5: You can look out for the flashing lights. There are around 6,800 school zones with flashing lights across the state, and also the signs. What they are telling you is that you need to travel no more than 40 k's an hour.
1: And finally, incredibly rare, identical quadruplets have been born at the Royal Brisbane and Women's Hospital. Kate Carlisle reports.
6: Janita and her husband Jotham have welcomed the four spontaneously conceived identical girls. The couple already had four children between 1 and 10 years of age when they were surprised by the pregnancy. The new babies all shared the one placenta and split from one singular fertilised egg. Dr. Alexa Bendall saying monozygotic quadruplets are estimated at 1 in every 15 million pregnancies, but to share the same placenta is unheard of. Little Emily, Harriet, Alexa and Catherine were delivered last week at 28 weeks and are doing well. They will stay in the RBWH's neonatal intensive care unit until they grow to full term.
1: This is Air News.

Hello again and welcome to another flashback to the 60s, that magical musical decade that changed all our lives. From Liverpool to Los Angeles, from the Beatles to the Beach Boys,

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0: The Fab Four with their number 11 Billboard hit from 1966, and Eleanor Rigby. Cilla Black.
1: Once a week, James Barrington takes a trip down memory lane, defrosts that magical decade, and flashes back to the 60s.
2: It's time.

0: Lulu's a Tiger, a number 9 UK hit from 1968.
1: Gather today at a moment unique in the history of the United States. This is the first time that the United States Congress has solemnly resolved that the President of the United States shall proclaim an honorary citizenship for the citizen of another country. And in joining me to perform this happy duty, the Congress gives Sir Winston Churchill a distinction shared only with the Marquess de Lafayette. In proclaiming him an honorary citizen, I only propose a formal recognition of the place he has long since won in the history of freedom and in the affections of my, and now his, fellow countrymen. Whenever and wherever tyranny threatened, he has always championed liberty. Facing firmly towards the future, he has never forgotten the past. Serving 6 monarchs of his native Great Britain, he has served all men's freedom and dignity. In the dark days and darker nights when England stood alone and most men, save Englishmen, despaired of England's life, he mobilized the English language and sent it into battle. The incandescent quality of his words illuminated the courage of his countrymen. Indifferent himself to danger, he wept over the sorrows of others. A child of the House of Commons, he became its father. Accustomed to the hardships of battle, he had no distaste for pleasure. Now his stately ship of life, having weathered the severest storms of a troubled century, is anchored in tranquil waters. Proof that courage and faith and zest for freedom are truly indestructible. By adding his name to our rolls, we mean to honor him. But his acceptance honors us much more. For no statement or proclamation can enrich its name now. The name Sir Winston Churchill is already legend.

0: number 13 in the UK from 1964. Dusty Springfield and Stay a While.
1: Jerry and the Pacemakers.
2: 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Don't you?

0: lovely song, Jerry and the Pacemakers, a number 15 hit from 1965.
1: This is Flashback.
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0: It was billed as the television event of the week. Sunday night at the London Palladium was a British institution made by Sir Lew Grade's ATV. It was a variety show that featured many artists. One such artist, Engelbert Humperdinck.
1: The release came out on January the 13th, 1967, and it didn't do anything until about March, you know, on that. Sat on the shelf for a little while. I thought, oh, God, when is this going to, you know, take off, and so to speak. But then along came the Sunday night at the London Palladium, and I did that, and that was the showpiece that really kicked my career off, actually. Without doing a television show, I don't think I'd be sitting here talking to you, because the very next day it started selling 80,000, 90,000, 100,000. I'll tell you why I know all these figures, because I used to call every day and ask, how many did we sell today, you know? It's the biggest record I ever had in my life, and it afforded me such wonderful luxuries, you know, as the fact that I could give my parents a home and myself and my children a good education. It all came from one record, you know, just one record. That's it. It's like winning the lottery.

0: again.
1: Born in India, raised in England, number one in the UK, number four on Billboard, Engelbert and Release Me from 1967. Now one of the top-selling balladeers of the 60s, Johnny Mathis.
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0: A number 11 Billboard hit from 1967 for the UK group The Tremolos, and Silence is Golden.
1: I was not interested in running for president. I was not interested in opposing President Johnson per se. What I was interested in is trying to develop a meaningful policy in Vietnam.

0: Formed in New York, that's the blue-eyed soul pop group The Rascals and their number 4 Billboard hit from 1967.
1: A blast from the past!
0: And there you have it.
2: The state will self-destruct in 5 seconds.
3: Coming up for you now is the Australian Independent News.
4: Hello, I'm Peter Carey. The opposition maintains one nation is not fit to govern, as a new poll shows the minor party has bounced back. One Nation's primary vote sits at 30%, which is on par with Labor. Support for the coalition has improved marginally, but is still behind with just 19% of the vote. Liberal leader Angus Taylor won't be drawn on the polls, but says One Nation is not the answer to the nation's problems.
5: I just don't think she has any of the answers. I mean, we have an economic crisis that the Prime Minister and his team has brought about, and One Nation doesn't have the solutions. We know their top few policies would drive up inflation, drive up interest rates by 3% or more, and make life harder for Australians.
4: Meanwhile, Pauline Hanson's colleagues have sought to clarify comments the One Nation leader made in a podcast. Senator Hanson suggested the end of the White Australia policy led to the start of immigration problems. Her office argues Senator Hanson doesn't believe the policy should come back. They say migrants who choose to live in Australia need to assimilate to our way of life. Firefighters have extinguished a blaze which broke out inside a shopping centre in Sydney's north. Crews managed to contain the flames to a single store at the Macquarie Centre. Some shoppers had to be moved on, but there were no injuries. To Brisbane now, where firefighters have worked quickly to control a house fire at Aspley. Crews arrived to find the property along Robinson Road West fully engulfed just before 3 this afternoon. Still in Brisbane, a man has been charged following a serious crash in Moreton Bay, Georgia Kondek reports.
6: Last Wednesday, a police car was allegedly driven at by another vehicle with stolen number plates in Ningi. The car struck two other vehicles parked nearby and no one was injured, the alleged offender then fleeing the scene. It was later found abandoned. 2 days later, following investigations, a 45-year-old man was arrested in Chermside. He has since been charged with 12 offences, including driving unlicensed, uninsured and unregistered, and also using false number plates. He will face court next month while investigations into the incident continue. Georgia Kondek, Brisbane.
4: Victoria's Premier says she doesn't regret axing the Commonwealth Games, which will officially begin in Glasgow with the opening ceremony on Thursday. Glaswegians have thanked Premier Jacinda Allen and her predecessor Daniel Andrews for the $194 million cash injection. Jacinda Allen, who was the Commonwealth Games Minister at the time, says she is sorry the Games won't be held here.
7: Yes, and of course I am sorry. I'm sure those athletes, and I've met, as I've said, I've spoken to them. I can understand their disappointment, but let's also remember that...
8: You said you were sorry, but it kind of got lost there.
7: No, Paul, I've given my answer.
4: And in air entertainment news, Christopher Nolan's The Odyssey has delivered the biggest Australian box office debut weekend for 2026. The blockbuster, raking in $13.4 million, attracting more than 500,000 moviegoers to cinemas across the country. And finally, to the Australian share market. The All Ords has closed down 58 points to 89.78, and one Australian dollar was buying 69.87 US cents. This is Air News. The high-flying Sydney Roosters have been driven by the disappointment of last year's early finals exit. After surging into the top eight, the Roosters were eliminated in week one by the Sharks. Prop Nafahu White says it's a moment they haven't forgotten.
9: A lot of us boys, we played in that last year's finals, and we kind of carried that fire with us coming into this year. And we know what we need to do, and especially in those tough moments, and those tough times where, you know, we need to stand up.
4: And the West Tigers will challenge halfback Latu Fainu's dangerous contact charge at the judiciary. He'll miss 3 matches if found guilty. There's a major boost for Australian rugby. After 2 years playing in England, Isaiah Parisi returns home to target selection for the 2027 World Cup, signing a 2-year deal with the Queensland Reds.
10: Being around this place the last week has been quite refreshing. Good young squad. I'm looking forward to ripping in and sort of getting to know them all.
4: And in cricket, England has plundered the highest men's one-day international total at Lord's, 3 for 387, to beat India by 27 runs and seal a thrilling 2-1 series victory. Opener Ben Duckett's 141 of 135 balls, also the highest individual score at the venue. And Kimi Antonelli has taken out the Belgian Formula One Grand Prix. Aussie Oscar Piastri finished in fifth place. Australian Independent Radio News.
3: Taking a look at the weather now from the Department of Meteorology for today, Tuesday, the 21st day of July. We are looking at another partly cloudy day, a slight chance of a shower near the coast in the early morning, a near zero chance of rain elsewhere. Winds southeasterly 20 to 30 kilometres, with overnight temperatures falling to between 10 and 16, with daytime temperatures reaching the low to high 20s. For Wednesday, the 22nd, again, another partly cloudy day. Possibility of an early morning fog. Overnight temperatures 9 to 15. Daytime temperatures low to high 20s.
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3: Good morning and welcome to another Tuesday morning, another beautiful night. Not too cold, not too warm, just absolutely perfect, wasn't it? All right, let's bring you our first featured artist for this morning, and we're going to bring you a fabulous

passed away August 8, 2017. Of course, he's an American country music singer, songwriter, and actor. He is best known for a series of hit songs from the 1960s through to the 1970s, and for hosting the Glen Campbell Good Time Hour on CBS television from 1969 to 1972. A revered session guitarist before breaking through as a solo performer. He released just over 64 albums in a career, which spanned some 5 decades, and selling over 45 million records worldwide, including 12 gold albums, 4 platinum albums, and 1 double platinum. My goodness, what a lifetime of wonderful music. Well, we're going to open with Gentle on My Mind, and that is lifted from his live album. Then we'll go with By the Time I Get to Phoenix, and another song from another album was Rhinestone Cowboy. That was actually the title track of the album. Let's move into one whole hour of the fabulous voice of Glen Campbell.

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0: Perinatal anxiety and depression affects up to 1 in 5 new mums and up to 1 in 10 new dads. 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
1: PANDA's mental health checklist is such a great tool, and it's so great because as human beings, we often minimise our experience and we second guess those kind of feelings that we have bubbling up as we're entering into these new roles in our lives. 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And they can get a read after answering, I think it's about 32 questions that are fairly straightforward. They can get a read on what that experience is for them, whether or not they'd benefit from support. And the most important thing is they can get a printout at the end, which they can get downloadable to their device, and they can take it to somebody to have a chat.
0: 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You can also access a range of support, tips and information to help you adjust to this new stage of your life at panda.org.au.
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0: Hi, this is Dobby for Rad. You know, a great song can last forever, but so can the consequences of drink driving. If you cause a crash because you drank too much, it will follow you for the rest of your life. You may even end up having a conviction against you. So when you know your mates have had too many, take their keys, drive them home, or stay up late listening to music. Just keep them off the road, because friends don't let friends drink drive.
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0: Perinatal anxiety and depression affects up to 1 in 5 new mums and up to 1 in 10 new dads. PANDA provides a national perinatal mental health helpline for parents and their families, support people and healthcare providers, as well as a wide range of online information and support, including a chatbot and a mental health checklist. We caught up with PANDA CEO Julie Bornenkopf and asked for her advice for newer expecting parents who are unsure about taking the first step and reaching out for some support.
1: Firstly, for new parents or expecting parents that have that kind of little voice in their head or feeling in their body where they feel unsure of how they're tracking, I would say good on you for stopping and acknowledging it. Secondly, I'd say, what are you going to do with it? And really importantly, we need to see these little mental and physical flags as points of time where we can change something. So if you're struggling or if you're at a point where something just doesn't feel right, getting support early, whether it's via our resources, dot the chatbot, the mental health checklist, or 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
0: 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You can also access a range of support, tips and information to help you adjust to this new stage of your life at panda.org.au.
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4: Hello, I'm Peter Carey. Domestic violence advocates are reminding victims with hidden phones to be prepared for a nationwide test alert in a week's time. All phones and cellular-connected devices will vibrate and play a 10-second siren with an alert on the 27th of July. DV expert Naomi Pierce says those with the so-called safe phones should try and turn them off ahead of time.
5: My understanding is that even if the phone's on aeroplane mode or something like that, it's still could potentially vibrate or even in certain circumstances send out a very loud noise.
4: A Melbourne dad says it's lucky nobody was killed after he encountered a speeding car driving into oncoming traffic on the Balti Bridge last night. Police allege a Subaru Outback did a U-turn into the tunnel before continuing onto the bridge at the wrong side of the road and later colliding with a Kia Sorento on an off-ramp. Josh from Clyde North called 000 moments before the crash after narrowly missing the car on the bridge.
6: We're pretty fortunate. We're behind a ute that was kind of swerving all over the road as well. In front of him, I saw headlights coming straight towards us. We kind of shepherded the ute in front of us. Luckily, we both went to the right as the Subaru went past us at least 120 kilometres an hour and missed us by half a lane's worth of width.
4: The WA state government has rejected speculation that a school in Secret Harbour was chosen to join the full-time kindy trial as an election sweetener. The expansion of the program to 5 more schools across the state from next year, including Comet Bay Primary, comes as Labor campaigns to hold onto its seat in the by-election. Education Minister Sabine Winton says the selected schools need to fulfil essential criteria and were decided on within the last 3 months.
7: They need to be schools where there's existing infrastructure capacity, and there are no more stronger schools around in this state than Comet Bay Primary School in terms of play-based learning. Wherever you go around the state, people talk about Comet Bay and their work in play-based learning.
4: Drivers in New South Wales are being reminded school zones are back in force as students return for term 3. The 40 km/h limit applies from 8 to 9:30 in the morning, in the afternoon from 2:30 to 4 o'clock. Transport Safety Executive Director Emma Shearer says drivers must pay attention.
8: You can look out for the flashing lights. There are around 6,800 school zones with flashing lights across the state, and also the signs. What they are telling you is that you need to travel no more than 40 k's an hour.
4: And finally, incredibly rare, identical quadruplets have been born at the Royal Brisbane and Women's Hospital. Kate Carlisle reports.
9: Janita and her husband Jotham have welcomed the four spontaneously conceived identical girls. The couple already had four children between 1 and 10 years of age when they were surprised by the pregnancy. The new babies all shared the one placenta and split from one singular fertilised egg. Dr. Alexa Bendall saying monozygotic quadruplets are estimated at 1 in every 15 million pregnancies, but to share the same placenta is unheard of. Little Emily, Harriet, Alexa and Catherine were delivered last week at 28 weeks and are doing well. They will stay in the RBWH's neonatal intensive care unit until they grow to full term.
4: This is Air News. High-flying Sydney Roosters have been driven by the disappointment of last year's early finals exit. After surging into the top eight, the Roosters were eliminated in week one by the Sharks. Prop Nafahu White says it's a moment they haven't forgotten.
10: A lot of us boys, we played in that last year's finals, and we kind of carried that fire with us coming into this year. And we know what we need to do, and especially in those tough moments, and those tough times where, you know, we need to stand up.
4: And the West Tigers will challenge halfback Latu Fainu's dangerous contact charge at the judiciary. He'll miss three matches if found guilty. There's a major boost for Australian rugby. After 2 years playing in England, Isaiah Parisi returns home to target selection for the 2027 World Cup, signing a two-year deal with the Queensland Reds.
11: Being around this place the last week has been quite refreshing. Good young squad. I'm looking forward to ripping in and sort of getting to know them all.
4: And in cricket, England has plundered the highest men's one-day international total at Lord's, 3 for 387, to beat India by 27 runs and seal a thrilling 2-1 series victory. Opener Ben Duckett's 141 of 135 balls, also the highest individual score at the venue. And Kimi Antonelli has taken out the Belgian Formula One Grand Prix. Aussie Oscar Piastri finished in fifth place. Australian Independent Radio News.
3: Taking a look at the weather now from the Department of Meteorology.

0: southeasterly 20 to 30 kilometres, with overnight temperatures falling to between 10 and 16, with daytime temperatures reaching the low to high 20s. For Wednesday, the 22nd, again another partly cloudy day, possibility of an early morning fog, overnight temperatures 9 to 15, daytime temperatures low to high 20s.
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0: Carl Milton Smith, born March 15, 1927, passed away January the 16th, 2010. A really wonderful American country music singer and songwriter. And he was also known as Mr. Country. He's one of the genre's most successful male artists during the 1950s, scoring 30 top 10 Billboard hits, 21 of which were consecutive. Smith succeeded in continuing through until the 1970s, when he had a charting single every year but one. In 1952, he married June Carter, with whom he had a daughter called Carlene. The couple then divorced later in 1956. His eldest daughter, Carlene, was the stepdaughter of fellow country singer Johnny Cash, who was subsequently married to his ex-wife, June Carter. He later married Goldie Hill, and they had three lovely children together. And in 2003, he was inducted into the Country Music Hall of Fame. And according to the Hollywood Walk of Fame website, he was a drinking companion of one of Johnny Cash's group and his daughter's stepfather. Well, quite a little history there. It's interesting when you look at the photo of Carl Smith and you look at a photo of Johnny Cash, and they have similarities, you know, similarities in their face, similarities in their hairstyle and their dress sense and that sort of thing. It's really quite interesting. But anyway, let's listen to his wonderful music. I've got one whole hour from 5 o'clock till six, and I've put a few little instrumentals in there to break up the songs, and I don't have as many songs of Carl's as what I do of Johnny Cash's, let me tell you that. We must try and see if we can get some more.

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2: 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Let's be very, very clear.
0: And the world.
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1: Good morning, I'm Lee Harrison. An Australian woman who lived under ISIS rule in Syria has been released on bail after spending 2 months in custody. The 34-year-old is facing terrorism-related counts. Her lawyer says she'll fight the charges, which carry a maximum 10 years jail. One Nation has sought to clarify its stance on the White Australia policy as the party bounces back in the polls. Michael Packey reports.
2: One Nation has improved its standing in the latest news poll, even as the minor party comes under scrutiny over its policy positions. And leader Pauline Hanson has been criticised for appearing on a podcast by far-right activist Tommy Robinson. Senator Hanson suggested some of Australia's immigration problems stem back to the Whitlam years.
3: So they opened up and got rid of the White Australia policy, then they started bringing in the different migrants.
2: One Nation MP Barnaby Joyce has sought to clarify the comments, arguing Senator Hanson was referring to migrants who failed to assimilate.
4: Pauline Hanson does not support the White Australia policy.
2: Both the Albanese government and opposition argue One Nation is not fit to govern. Michael Packey reporting.
1: A Perth court has heard confronting details of how a British YouTuber and musician allegedly assaulted a fan on the opening day of a trial. Young Philly, whose real name is Andres Felipe Valencia Barrientos, is accused of sexually and physically assaulting a 20-year-old woman. The court heard he invited her back to his hotel room after his concert in Hillary's Inn in September 2024. Reporter Ezra Holt says the alleged victim claims the pair initially engaged in consensual sex.
5: And that's when the state says, and when this alleged victim says, things turned violent and is accusing young Philly, this well-known rapper with millions of followers on social media, of biting, slapping, hitting and choking her during this encounter. And then the state's case is from that point onwards, everything that happened was not consensual.
1: He's pleaded not guilty to 10 charges. The trial continues. Queensland's Olympic minister says the government's focused on delivering the first on-budget games. Tim Mander continues to pledge no taxpayer money will be spent on Brisbane 2032 amid concerns of a budget blowout. The minister says they'll look at revenue-raising opportunities, including sponsorships, to meet the future total cost.
6: Then there's the making sure that we're the venue so that we can get the ticket sales. They're the type of things that will pay for the games. As you can understand, it's a little bit flexible as we, at the moment, as we go forward, and as things become more concrete, we'll know the actual cost and then we adjust accordingly.
1: And veteran broadcaster Darren Hinch has been remembered as a larger-than-life character at a state funeral in Melbourne. The former journalist and senator passed away earlier this month, aged 82. This is Air News. Talks have reportedly begun between Bobby Hill's management and Collingwood for him to exit the club, despite being contracted until 2030. AFL great Matthew Lloyd says it may be time for the club to cut ties.
7: Hill hasn't been at Collingwood for a long time, so they're saying he still wants to play again, but Collingwood might, you're nearly better to cut your losses. The contract will be quite significant because he was a Norm Smith medalist not that long ago. So you just cut your losses, pay them out and try and move on.
1: To rugby league now, and scans have confirmed Sea Eagles co-captain Tom Trbojevic will be sidelined for around 6 weeks with his latest hamstring injury. A major boost for Australian rugby. After 2 years playing in England, Isaiah Parisi returns home to target selection for the 2027 World Cup, signing a 2-year deal with the Queensland Reds.
8: Being around this place the last week has been quite refreshing. Good young squad. I'm looking forward to ripping in and sort of getting to know them all.
1: And Bernard Tomic is back in the winner's circle, with the Australian veteran cracking his first Challenger Tour title in 8 years. Australian Independent Radio News.
0: Taking a look at the weather now from the Department of Meteorology for today, Tuesday, the 21st day of July. We are looking at another partly cloudy day, a slight chance of a shower near the coast in the early morning, a near zero chance of rain elsewhere. Winds southeasterly 20 to 30 kilometres, with overnight temperatures falling to between 10 and 16, with daytime temperatures reaching the low to high 20s. For Wednesday, the 22nd, again another partly cloudy day, possibility of an early morning fog, overnight temperatures 9 to 15, daytime temperatures low to high 20s.
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0: Welcome now to the 6 o'clock hour of our brekkie program. You're with Di, and we are going right up until 9 o'clock. At 9 o'clock, Nicole will be in the chair, and she will bring you morning melodies. We're going to open with Bette Midler singing that wonderful song, which was the title track of her album, and also the movie called The Rose. And then we'll have Boss Gags with What Can I Say? And Johnny Nash, Well, He Can See Clearly Now. That's going to take us into this morning's episode of The Castlereagh.

summer, come winter, from June through to May, we do it just right, the Castlereagh way. Our aim is to please, that is our design, serving you on the Castlereagh line. Yanna, Yerrika, Yawen, Yaliba, Yepoon, Yamba, Yalbaru, Maitland, Mudgee, Maury, Maru, Yamolong, Minto, Marangaroo. We've traveled all roads, our name to enshrine in history as the Castlereagh line.

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1: Get so much more for the little you pay. Do it deluxe, the Castlereagh way. Travels like silk, ever so fine. Spin a dream on the Castlereagh line. Peak Panola, Pata Paruma, Parma, Bimba, Pirate 2, Laura Lipson, Lothal, Lucindale, Lockheel, Lindhurst, Lamoureux. We've traveled all roads, our name to enshrine in history as the Castlereagh line.

0: For a ship to lose someone overboard on her maiden voyage, that could be regarded as an omen. You know how superstitious people are.
1: Who said he fell overboard?
0: Nobody said he fell, darling. He could just as easily have been pushed.
2: Even as I was reporting the news of Tommy Bin's disappearance to the captain, Edwina Hamilton Summers was imparting the same information to Sir John Seeger in his promenade deck stateroom.
1: What in hell are you talking about?
0: I'm merely putting forward the more obvious possibilities. He may still turn up. There's been no official search of the ship as yet. But if he doesn't, darling, you may find yourself with some awkward questions to answer.
1: Such as?
0: Such as how you come to be in the state you are.
1: I told you I fell down the stairs, and what's more, I've got a witness.
0: Oh, I'm sure you have, darling. But you must admit, it is a little much for coincidence.
1: What is?
0: I happen to know who Tommy Binns is, or was.
1: You don't say. And who is, or was he?
0: William Holly. Jim Holly's son.
1: Fancy that now. And how exactly did you come by this startling revelation, may I ask?
0: He told me himself, the night before last.
1: And you never thought to warn me? You never thought to put me on my guard?
0: I was intending to, of course, darling, but the opportunity didn't arise.
1: I'll bet. I'll bet you were just worried sick that he might do some harm to me.
0: I warned him he'd be a fool to try. It would seem my warning fell on deaf ears.
1: Does anyone else know?
0: Does anyone else know what?
1: That he was Holly's son.
0: Not as far as I'm aware. I certainly didn't tell anyone.
1: And you won't. If you know what's good for you.
0: Of course not, darling. It wouldn't be in my best interests. Or the company's. To have its managing director up on a murder charge. Though many might say it was poetic justice.
1: It wasn't murder, sweetheart. It was self-defense. If I hadn't got him, he'd have got me. Very nearly did. But not quite. It would have suited your basket if he had, wouldn't it? It would have suited you very nicely.
0: Oh, I don't know, darling. It could suit me much better this way.
1: Meaning what?
0: Meaning that the old adage about not being able to have one's cake and eat it too may well prove to be a fallacy.
3: Can I see you a minute, Lottie?
4: Of course, Mrs. Mack. Come into the office. I was just admiring the foyer. It's coming on rather well, don't you think?
3: Oh, it's very grand. The whole place is very grand. I honestly don't know how you've done it.
4: Well, I couldn't have without you. You've been a tower of strength all through.
3: Well, I did as you asked. I had a talk with Gordon.
4: And?
3: No, I didn't get very far. In fact, I didn't get anywhere. He refused to discuss Olivia Blessing or the court case. To quote him, the least said the better.
4: Oh, well, thanks for trying anyway.
3: Has the money been paid?
4: Hmm?
3: The £10,000 settlement.
4: Oh, no, not yet. I told Mr. Bridges to hold off as long as he could.
3: Oh, he won't hold off any longer than he can help. He just wants to be rid of the matter. You know, personally, I think you should consult another lawyer.
4: But what good will that do if Gordon's determined not to defend the case?
3: It can't do any harm.
4: If you must know, Mrs. Mack, I have consulted another lawyer. Two other lawyers, in fact, independently. And in the face of the evidence, they both agree with Bridges.
3: The face of what evidence? A pack of vicious lies.
4: Perhaps, but they're supported by witnesses. But there can be no... Oh, see who that is, will you?
3: Right. Gordon!
5: Hi, Mrs. Mack. Is Mother in?
4: Darling, I thought you had lectures this afternoon.
5: Well, I did, but I decided to give them a miss. They're not important, just the same old stuff. The place is looking great. Haven't seen it for a week. Wouldn't know it.
4: Yes. I'm very pleased with the progress that's been made.
5: Is the opening still fixed for June 1st?
4: Too late to back out now, even if we wanted to. We're booked up till September. Or is it October, Mrs. Mack?
3: It's into November.
5: Goes to show the power of advertising. You can't go anywhere without seeing signs advertising the new Hollies of Sydney. It's unbelievable.
3: Well, I have things to do. I'll see you both later.
5: Boy, did she come on hot and strong this morning.
4: Mrs. Mack?
5: Oh, about me not defending the court case.
4: Oh, I'm afraid I'm to blame for that. I asked her to talk to you.
5: Mother, I've made up my mind. Now, why can't you both leave me alone? It's what you wanted me to do, isn't it? It's what Mr. Bridges wanted.
4: It's what I thought I wanted you to do. Now I'm not so sure.
5: Well, I am. So stop agonising about it.
4: It's just that it's so unlike you.
5: What's so unlike me?
4: Giving up so easily.
5: Who's giving up? I'm doing what you and Mr. Bridges advised me to do. I thought it through and decided you were absolutely right.
4: I wish I could say the same.
5: There's something else I've decided.
4: Oh?
5: I want to work here, Mother, at the hotel. I know the business as well as anyone. I've grown up in it. I ought to.
4: But you don't need a spare time job. I'd much prefer you to concentrate on your law studies.
5: I didn't say anything about a spare time job. I want a job, full time. As far as my studies go, I reckon I've learned as much about the law as I want to. In short, I'm quitting. I've had enough.
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1: Well, always plenty happening in the Castlereagh line, isn't there? Well, we'll have plenty more for you right throughout the week. Well, we're going to listen to Elton John with Crocodile Rock, the Everly Brothers with Devoted to You, and a group called Texas with The Black Eyed Boy, and Eddie Floyd with Knock on Wood.

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Well, there were some great tunes in there. I certainly hope you got to sing along to a few of them. All right, let's go now and listen to KC and the Sunshine Band with That's the Way I Like It. Vanity Fair with Early in the Morning, and yes, it is early in the morning, and it's so snuggly in bed at the moment, you could stay there a little bit longer, couldn't you? Santo and Johnny with Sleepwalking, and I hope there's no sleepwalking at the moment. It's a little bit chilly to be sleepwalking. And then Petula Clark with Don't Sleep in the Subway. Well, that'd be even colder, don't you think?

very special outing is at 310 Social Hub. Yes, you can come along, join all of the folk at the social dance at 310 Social Hub. Now, there's old time and new vogue every Tuesday morning, 9 a.m. through till midday, and then on Friday evenings, 7 p.m. until 11 p.m., and supper is provided. There is group and private lessons also available for those folk who feel they might like to brush up on some of the beautiful dances. Now, that can be arranged by calling Jenny or Peter, and a number for that is at the end of this promotion. Now, there is a small charge applicable on all occasions, and of course that does assist with payment of hall and band fees. So, for fun, friendship, and a great opportunity to be able to dance and enjoy the music, go along to the 310 Social Hub. Remember, the days are Tuesday morning, 9 a.m. till noon, and Friday evenings, 7 p.m. till 11 p.m. And of course, on those occasions, supper is provided. And as I said, if you want to brush up on any of the dances, there is group or private lessons also available. The phone, Jenny, on 044-721-1951, or Peter on 0488-392-290. I'll repeat that for you. Jenny on 044-721-951, or Peter on 0488-392-290. An absolutely beautiful opportunity for you to go along and enjoy the great music and dance your heart away.

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1: Good morning, I'm Lee Harrison. Israel has criticised proposed changes to Labor's policy platform ahead of the party's national conference. Nelson Scott reports.
2: Among the policies debated at this week's National Labor Conference will be a platform that would significantly shift the party's stance on Israel. The draft proposal opposes West Bank settlements, criticises a new Israeli death penalty law, and drops the demand that Hamas be excluded from a future Palestinian state. Israel's embassy has condemned the platform as one-sided, arguing it unfairly blames their nation for the conflict in Gaza while absolving Hamas of responsibility. The draft follows the government officially recognising a Palestinian state at the UN last year. Nelson Scott, Canberra.
1: The chairperson of a Senate inquiry into the recent Telstra outage has committed to amending legislation to hold telcos to account. A hearing has found the network failure could have been prevented if an aging server had been replaced. A bill is before the Senate to expand telco reliability obligations. Senator Sarah Hanson-Young says she'll move to make changes to it once Parliament resumes.
3: To put in place rules and regulations that make Telstra, Optus and Vodafone legally required to offer a reliable service to their customers.
1: A Sydney man has been charged with murder over a deadly attack in Newtown. Police responding to a Concern for Welfare report found the body of a 63-year-old man inside a unit. A post-mortem examination found he'd been fatally stabbed in the chest. A 51-year-old is due to face court today. The new British Prime Minister says it's a circuit-breaker moment, promising stability. Andy Burnham became Britain's seventh Prime Minister in a decade after a meeting with King Charles, where he was formally invited to form government. Outgoing leader Sir Keir Starmer delivered a final address before the pair visited the King together.
4: I thank the British people for the opportunity to serve. I go with good grace, I go with a smile, and I go proud of everything that we have achieved. Thank you very much.
1: There are fresh concerns about global oil supply as Yemen's Houthi rebels have announced a maritime embargo against Saudi Arabia. The Iran-backed group claims it'll close off the southern gateway to the Red Sea. The area has become crucial for oil shipments given the disruptions to the Strait of Hormuz caused by the US-Iran war. And there are 10 days left to nominate someone for the 2027 Australian of the Year Awards. Nominations close on July 31. Australia Day Council spokesperson Todd Ashurst says there's a range of categories.
5: Go to www.australianoftheyear.org.au, work out which category you're going to nominate for: Australian of the Year, Senior Australian of the Year for those aged 65 years or over, Young Australian of the Year, ages 16 to 30, or Australia's Local Hero, which acknowledges significant contribution at the local community level.
1: This is Air News. Rugby league legend Billy Slater believes West Tigers players aren't all in. The Tigers have won just two of their past 11 games after Jerome Luai's decision to sign with the PNG Chiefs. Slater says the Tigers' season can't be saved.
6: You need team harmony to flow into your footy and consistently, and that's what they don't have at the moment. They don't have this all-in approach, and players aren't there all-in.
1: Ken Hinckley has declared he's a Tasmanian after he was announced as the inaugural coach of the Devils. Hinckley has signed a five-year deal to coach the Devils, beating Nathan Buckley and John Longmire for the role. Tasmania CEO Brendan Gale says Hinckley is a highly relatable and authentic personality.
7: Which will represent Tasmania and the local football ecosystem. I think he'll really lean into that and help stimulate that. But also he'll represent our football club extremely well on a national stage and, you know, what is the biggest sport in this country.
1: In the A-League men's competition, the Newcastle Jets have signed Sydney FC defender Alex Grant on a one-year deal. And New Zealand has had a one-wicket win over the West Indies in Barbados, clinching the men's one-day series 3-1. Australian Independent, Radio News.
0: Taking a look at the weather now from the Department of Meteorology for today, Tuesday, the 21st day of July. We are looking at another partly cloudy day, a slight chance of a shower near the coast in the early morning, a near zero chance of rain elsewhere. Winds southeasterly 20 to 30 kilometres, with overnight temperatures falling to between 10 and 16, with daytime temperatures reaching the low to high 20s. For Wednesday, the 22nd, and again, another partly cloudy day. Possibility of an early morning fog. Overnight temperatures 9 to 15. Daytime temperatures low to high 20s.
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0: Welcome now to the 7 o'clock hour of our brekkie program, You're With Di. We're going right up until 9 o'clock and we certainly have a lovely playlist for you. But for this hour, we certainly do have a number of bereavements to bring you. But first of all, we're going to listen to Boy George with Everything I Own, Don Williams with I Believe in You, and you remember that wonderful number one hit for Cilla Black, Step Inside Love. That brings us right up to 15 minutes past the hour of 7, and that means we'll go straight into Judgment for Julia.

0: A Judgment for Julia. 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
0: A Judgment for Julia. A story of the law and a woman.

0: Earlier in the hearing, I had suggested that David Marsh's large expenditures in the months before his death had no connection with Julia. But Granger had made out a case for extravagance on Julia's part. My suggestion that David Marsh was being blackmailed had been disregarded. Now, however, Sergeant Dan Campbell had verified my claim in his own evidence. The judge was interested in this and said to Dan Campbell,
1: "Now, Sergeant, here's a list of the withdrawals made by the testator. Do these agree with the amounts you have found were paid to Larry O'Reilly by David Marsh?"
2: Let's see. "Yes, Your Honor, these are some of the amounts. This is the money that David Marsh paid to O'Reilly for blackmail."
1: "You're quite sure?"
2: "Yes, Your Honor."
3: "If it please the court, the sergeant has given evidence on behalf of the widow. Now, we have the right to test his statements in cross-examination."
1: "Yes, very well, Mr. Granger, you may cross-examine, but kindly keep your questions to the matter in hand."
3: "We give the court our assurance on this point."
1: "Very well, you may cross-examine."
3: "Sergeant Campbell, you have claimed in evidence that withdrawals made by the deceased were paid as blackmail to the criminal Larry O'Reilly. Now, you do wish the court to understand that this is so, and that you have identified certain withdrawals as being the same amounts as this blackmail money?"
2: "Yes, that's right."
3: "I draw your attention to a rather strange fact, Sergeant. You have not tabled any written confession by O'Reilly for the consideration of this court."
2: "O'Reilly didn't make any written confession."
3: "I see. There isn't any written confession?"
2: "No."
3: "Sergeant Campbell, isn't it a fact that following the discovery of the crime for which Larry O'Reilly was subsequently arrested, you yourself were suspended from the police force?"
2: "Yes, that is true."
3: "Isn't it also a fact that your suspension was ordered because you disobeyed certain definite instructions from the acting coroner, District Magistrate Harrison?"
2: "Yes, that is true, but I've since been reinstated."
3: "Quite so. But isn't it also a fact that you are on friendly terms with a witness, Horace Saunders, are keeping company with his daughter, and you are also on friendly terms with a widow and her counsel?"
2: "That has nothing to do with the evidence I've given here."
0: "If it please the court."
1: Yes, Mr. Justin.
0: "We can bring forward another witness, Mrs. O'Reilly, the mother of the criminal referred to in evidence, and also Mrs. Marsh's housekeeper. She can verify the sergeant's evidence, and also the evidence of Dr. Harrison." Mrs. O'Reilly took the stand and was placed on oath. But Granger had a slight technical advantage now, and he used it before Mrs. O'Reilly could be questioned.
3: "If it please the court, the matter of my client's fitness as executrix is now closed. Now we must object to it being raised again."
1: "Your objection is noted, Mr. Granger."
0: "If it please the court, it is important that the evidence of Mrs. O'Reilly be heard on the question of the treatment of Emily Andrews by her guardian, Mrs. Victoria Marsh."
1: "Let us confine ourselves to the question in hand for the time being. Mrs. O'Reilly, can you verify Sergeant Campbell's statement?"
4: "Yes, I can, Your Honor. I know for a fact that my son was getting money from David."
1: "How do you know that?"
4: "My son told me. He forced me to carry messages to David Marsh for him."
1: "Then, in fact, the sergeant's evidence was based on your statements to him?"
4: "I told the sergeant about it, all about it, including some of the amounts that had been paid."
0: "If it please the court, Sergeant Campbell's evidence is based on a great deal more than Mrs. O'Reilly's statements, which formed only a part of his inquiry."
1: "Yes, very well, Mr. Justin. But you say that you were present, Mrs. O'Reilly, when payments were made by the testator, David Marsh, to your son."
4: No, I wasn't present. But I knew what he was doing, and I knew how much he asked David Marsh for each time. He was living on the money David Marsh was giving
1: him." "I see."
0: "Your Honor, although the matter is closed, we must ask that the court have Mrs. O'Reilly's evidence on the matter raised by Dr. Harrison."
3: "Objection, Your Honor."
1: No, I'm going to overrule your objection, Mr. Granger, although it is technically quite valid. Mr. Justin is quite right. We ought to hear Mrs. O'Reilly on this matter to clarify the whole position."
3: "If it please the court."
1: "Do you wish to prevent the witness from making a statement, Mr. Granger?"
3: "Well, no, Your Honor, of course not."
1: "Very well. Now, Mrs. O'Reilly, here is a statement by Dr. Harrison. I want you to tell me if it is true or not."
4: "Yes. Yes, this is true. Mrs. Marsh did make me put those drugs in Emily's food.

0: Granger tensed, and the judge leant forward with keen interest as Mrs. O'Reilly made her statement. Then the judge said,
1: "You must realize that you're on oath, Mrs. O'Reilly. A very serious view will be taken of deliberate untruth."
2: "If it please the court, Your Honor has hit the nail on the head. But what is the use of warning a witness who is determined to perjure herself?"
1: "Now, Mr. Granger, my warning was intended only to make the witness realize the importance of what she has said."
2: "Well, yes, Your Honor, but we must submit..."
1: "Now, please be quiet, Mr. Granger, and let the witness answer."
2: "Yes, Your Honor."
1: "Now, Mrs. O'Reilly, you say the executrix, Mrs. Victoria Marsh, ordered you to put drugs in Emily Andrews' food without her knowledge. Why did you obey such an instruction?"
3: "Well, it seemed all right at the time, Your Honor. You see, Emily was terribly nervy and upset, and she was very hard to get along with. She just wouldn't listen to anyone. Mrs. Marsh told me the doctor had prescribed the pills for Emily and that she wouldn't take them. I thought that Mrs. Marsh was only trying to do the best for Emily."
1: "I see. And later, Dr. Harrison told you the tablets were not intended for Emily Andrews, but for Mrs. Marsh herself."
3: "Yes, Your Honor. That's what made me leave Mrs. Marsh's employ, when I knew what she'd made me do."
2: "If it please the court, we submit that this witness is committing perjury. She did not leave Mrs. Marsh's employ. She was dismissed. She's making these statements to revenge herself on her employer, who has shown her exemplary kindness, even to the point of arranging her defense in the trial of her son, Larry O'Reilly."
4: "Your Honor, we must object. My friend has no grounds for submitting that the witness's statements are perjurious."
1: Gentlemen, I cannot have this sort of situation continually arising in this hearing. Now, all the relevant affidavits have been considered and the deponents questioned, with the exception of Mrs. Emily Andrews."
4: "Your Honor, there is still the matter of David Marsh's diary."
1: "I don't see that we can keep this hearing open indefinitely for the sake of evidence which cannot be produced. Emily Andrews is ill and cannot be brought to this court for questioning. Am I therefore going to conclude this hearing now?"
4: "Are we to understand that Your Honor is prepared to give a judgment?"
1: No, that will not be possible. This is a very complicated matter. There's a great deal of conflicting testimony. I shall reserve judgment until a later date."
2: "If it please the court."
1: "Oh, yes, Mr. Granger."
2: "It is my client's intention to make a legal claim for the custody of her grandson, who is at present in her care. We wish to request that Your Honor hear this claim also."
1: Oh, I see. You wish to use the same affidavits, Mr. Granger?"
2: "Yes, Your Honor."
1: "I see. Well, this will have to be gone into. If this is decided on, I will give my judgment on both issues at the same time."
2: "We commend Your Honor's wisdom, Your Honor. But we have no doubt about your ultimate judgment. We will prove beyond any question that the widow is unfit to have the care of her child, and that the child must be taken from her and given into Mrs. Victoria Marsh's care."

0: Julia's fate still hangs in the balance. And now Victoria Marsh intends to carry out her threat to take Julia's baby away from her. Next, we will learn of Victoria Marsh's further plans against Julia and of strange happenings which make Victoria believe her son David is not really dead. Be listening when John Justin continues the story of his fight for a judgment for Julia.
1: Have you seen the new Frenchville Sports Club? 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
2: And there certainly will be more of Judgment for Julia next week. But right now it's time for us to go up to the bereavements. To get there, let's go with that beautiful song done by Al Grant. And we haven't listened to this for some time, but it certainly was a special request by one of our families. It's called Like Leaves in the Wind. 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

Ellen, A-L-L-E-N, Betty Elaine, late of Shalom, Carinity Aged Care. Passed away peacefully on Tuesday, the 7th day of July, aged 98 years. Beloved wife of Jerry, deceased, loving mother and mother-in-law of John and Liz, Julie and Terry, Lee, deceased, Jan and Richard, deceased, Peter and Linda, cherished grandmother and great-grandmother of their families. Family and friends are invited to attend a service to celebrate the life of Betty Elaine Allen, known as Betty, to be held in the East Chapel of the Rockhampton Crematorium on Wednesday, the 22nd day of July, commencing at 11 a.m. There will be a live streaming link available if you go to the Tucker and Nankerville webpage. You can click on the link for the memorial service live streaming and be part of that celebration of life for Betty on Wednesday, the 22nd day of July at 11 a.m. This funeral notice has been brought to you by Tucker and Nankerville Funeral Directors. Should you have any inquiries, please don't hesitate to give them a call. The number is 49272500.

McNally, M-C-I-N-A-L-L-Y, Willis Joseph Knoll, late of Mara, passed away suddenly on Monday, the 29th day of June, aged 53 years. Dearly loved husband of Suzanne, loved father of Bruce, Cheyenne, Shara, William, Shanae, Shailene, Willis, Susan, Marindai, Jack, deceased, and Richard, cherished grandfather and great-grandfather of their families, loved brother, brother-in-law and cousin, family and friends are warmly invited to attend a service to celebrate the life of Willis Joseph Knoll McNally, known as Willis, to be held in the Oasis Church, 25-31 MacArthur Street, Mara, on Friday, the 24th day of July, commencing at 11 a.m. Following the service, the committal will be held at the Mara Cemetery.

This funeral notice has been brought to you by Tycho and Nankervil Funeral Directors. Should you have any inquiries, please don't hesitate to give them a call. The number is 49272500.

Milray, M-Y-L-R-E-A, Thomas Donald, late of Rockhampton and Dalby, passed away tragically on Monday, the 6th day of July, aged 19 years. Dearly loved son to Michael Milray and Jess Shuler, and Rebecca Turnbull and Brent Richards. Loved grandson to David and Judy Milray, and Clarissa and Jeffrey Johnson, both deceased. Adored brother to Toby and Morgan and Harry and Sage. Nephew to Louise Milray and Joel, Oscar Johnson and David Johnson. Cousin to Eddie and Ernie and Lachlan and Patrick. Dearly missed by Taylor, and an absolute adored fur dad to Fred. Much loved workmate to Evan, loved by many. Relatives and friends are warmly invited to attend a celebration of the life of Thomas Donald Milray, known as Thomas, to be held in the East Chapel of the Rockhampton Crematorium on Friday, the 24th day of July, commencing at 11 a.m. For those folk who are unable to be present at the celebration of life, there will be a live streaming event available through Finlayson and McKenzie, a player live stream. If you go to the Finlayson and McKenzie page, you can click on the player Castro link, put that in your computer browser or your phone, and certainly be part of the celebration of life for Thomas on Friday, the 24th of July at 11 a.m.

Milray, M-Y-L-R-E-A, Thomas Donald, late of Rockhampton and Dalby, passed away tragically on Monday, the 6th day of July, aged 19 years. Dearly loved son to Michael Milray and Jess Schuller and Rebecca Turnbull and Brent Richards. Loved grandson to David and Judy Milray and Clarissa and Jeffrey Johnson, both deceased. Adored brother to Toby and Morgan, Harry and Sage. Nephew of Louise Milray and Joel, Oscar Johnson and David Johnson. Cousin to Eddie and Ernie and Lachlan and Patrick. Dearly missed by Taylor and an absolute adored fur dad to Fred. Much loved workmate to Evan and loved by many. Relatives and friends are warmly invited to attend a celebration of the life of Thomas Donald Milray, known as Thomas, to be held in the East Chapel of the Rockhampton Crematorium on Friday, the 24th day of July, commencing at 11 a.m. There is a live streaming link available. If you go to the webpage, you can click on the Player Castro link for Thomas and be part of that celebration of life.

Young, Y-O-U-N-G, David William. Late of Rockhampton, passed away peacefully on Monday, the 13th day of July, aged 57 years. Dearly loved father to Clinton, adored granddad to Mason, Caden and Chase, brother to Diane, Julie, Trudy and Vicky, son to Ray and Loris, both deceased. Relatives and friends are warmly invited to attend a funeral service to celebrate the life of David William Young, known as David, to be held on Thursday, the 23rd day of July, at the East Chapel of the Rockhampton Crematorium, commencing at 11 a.m.

Durant, D-U-R-R-A-N-T, Justin Peter, late of Rockhampton, passed away unexpectedly on Thursday, the second day of July, aged 40 years. Beloved son to Rhonda and Peter, adored partner to Kelly, loved brother to Billy and brother-in-law to Blaze, uncle to Jackson, Evie and Annie, and a dearly loved mate to all who knew him. Relatives and friends are warmly invited to attend a celebration of the life of Justin Peter Durant, known as Justin, to be held in the East Chapel of the Rockhampton Crematorium on Tuesday, the 21st day of July, commencing at 12 noon. For those folk who are unable to attend, there is a live streaming link. If you go to the webpage, click on the Player Castro link, and you can certainly be part of the celebration of life for Justin on Tuesday, the 21st day of July at 12 noon.

Pownall, P-O-W-N-A-L-L, Michelle Jane, formerly of Claremont and Blackwater, late of Rockhampton, passed away on Sunday, the 12th day of July, aged 69 years. Cherished mother of Naomi, Benjamin and Melanie, adored grandmummy, much loved mother-in-law, treasured aunt and dear friend to many. Michelle's warmth, her radiant spirit and sense of humour brought light to the lives of all who knew her. Through her absence, she will be deeply felt. The love she gave so freely will remain forever, woven through the hearts and lives of her family and her friends. Family and friends are warmly invited to attend a funeral service to honour and celebrate the life of Michelle Jane Pownall, known as Michelle, to be held in the East Chapel of the Rockhampton Crematorium, 436 to 440 Yamba Road, Norman Gardens, on Friday, the 24th day of July, commencing at 1 p.m. In keeping with Michelle's bright and vibrant personality, guests are warmly encouraged to wear bright colours as a joyful tribute to her life. For those who are unable to attend on the day, Michelle's service will be live streamed and available to view through the funeral notice page at fitzroyfunerals.com.au.

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They're there to help you, especially in this very difficult time.

As a reflection this morning, let's bring you a beautiful song which most people will know, but it certainly has been a request by one of our families. It's by Alan Jackson from his gospel album, singing Softly and Tenderly.

Another beautiful song, which was also requested by another family, is called In the Garden, and that is by Alan Jackson as well. And then we'll have Brendan McMahon with Mother, and Watto and Charlie will certainly take us up to the top of the hour. We'll bring in news and sport, and then we'll go into the 8 o'clock hour. This song is called The Wind Beneath My Wings.

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1: Good morning, I'm Lee Harrison. The opposition argues the energy minister should focus on lowering power prices rather than attending climate conferences. Chris Bowen's department is reportedly spending over $4 million to host foreign bureaucrats in a luxury resort in Fiji. The delegates will attend meetings ahead of the COP31 climate summit, which Mr. Bowen will preside over as co-president. Shadow Energy Minister Dan Tehan says Labor needs to get its priorities in order.
2: When is he going to do something about energy affordability rather than continue on with his COP vanity project?
1: The Israeli embassy has criticised changes to Labor's draft policy platform ahead of this week's national conference. The proposed amendments oppose Israel's presence in Gaza and remove a demand for Hamas to be excluded from a future Palestinian state. The embassy claims the proposal places too much responsibility on Israel for the ongoing conflict and not enough on Hamas. Australia's peak health and safety body is urging farmers to do more to avoid critical injuries on the job. Chris McCarthy reports.
3: Agriculture has been ranked Australia's second deadliest industry behind transport, with an average of 40 workers a year losing their lives. 13 people have already died on farms in the first half of 2026. The Australian Institute of Health and Safety is urging primary producers to work with safety officials to show what safe, practical farming can look like. The organisation is suggesting simple steps to reduce the risk, including questioning what could go wrong, being honest about risks, and keeping a safety shopping list to keep track of improvements. Chris McCarthy reporting.
1: Border Force officials say they've seized a record-breaking number of illegal cigarettes and vapes over the past year. News Corp reports more than 2,000 tonnes of illicit tobacco has been captured, as well as more than 13 million e-cigarettes. The seized products account for nearly $5 billion in lost tobacco taxes. Andy Burnham has been installed as Britain's seventh Prime Minister in about a decade. Josh Babbis reports.
4: Andy Burnham delivered his first speech as Prime Minister outside 10 Downing Street a few hours ago. He says he wants to decentralise political power away from London to overhaul the education system and end rough sleeping. He's trying to portray himself as a leader who's in touch with voters by saying he'll usher in a new political era. While he was Mayor of Manchester, he gained popularity for standing up to the Conservative government over a perceived lack of support during the pandemic. But whether his success as mayor will translate in the role of Prime Minister is about to be tested. In London, Josh Babbis.
1: And Italian automotive giant Fiat has stopped importing cars into Australia after selling just 12 vehicles last month. The company has cut jobs in Italy as it grapples with competition from China that is driving down prices. This is Air News. This is Air News Queensland. I'm Lee Harrison. Two men will appear in Pine River's Magistrates Court today on a raft of weapons and drugs charges. Kate Carlisle reports.
5: Tactical Crime Squad officers executed a search warrant at a Strathpine address on June 24, allegedly finding a long rifle, replica handgun, ammunition, drugs and drug paraphernalia. A 37-year-old man and 31-year-old man were arrested and are facing a number of charges, including unlawful possession of weapons. Officers also executed a search warrant at a Burpengary address, where it's further alleged a taser, fake number plates and dangerous drugs were discovered. A 35-year-old Caboolture South woman was charged and will appear in Caboolture Magistrates Court on Friday. Kate Carlisle, Brisbane.
1: An elite Brisbane all-boys private school will undergo an external review following a spate of harassment claims. Marist College Ashgrove parents and carers were informed by letter on Monday that a review would respond to a number of issues raised in the wake of a damages claim and dozens of allegations from female staff members. A Greens MP says Brisbane's AirTrain paid zero income tax to Australia while parking its assets overseas. With more on that story, Steve Barker.
6: Financial reports by USS Axel, which owns the Brisbane AirTrain service, show the company paid zero income tax between 2015 and 2025 financial years. According to MP Michael Berkman, AirTrain's owner has set up complex financial arrangements, including taking out a loan from its own parent company to dodge tax. AirTrain's a private service running on public infrastructure, meaning it can set its own fares, currently around $23 one way, and that Queensland's 50-cent fares don't apply. AirTrain's exclusive deal with the state government prohibits any other form of direct public transport to the airport until 2036. Steve Barker, Air News.
1: In air medical news, in a 1 in 15 million birth event, a mother's delivered four naturally conceived identical quadruplet girls at a Brisbane hospital. Peter Jones reports.
7: The quads, remarkably, shared one placenta and split from one singular fertilised egg. The shock pregnancy was extremely high risk for proud mum Genitar Sauna Amoana, who named her daughters Emily, Harriet, Alexa and Catherine. The Courier Mail says the babies were delivered via C-section at 28 weeks plus 4 days at the Royal Brisbane and Women's Hospital. She's been monitored and cared for by an extensive team of experts since 10 weeks into her pregnancy. Peter Jones, Air News.
1: To sport now, winger Jermaine Asako continues to earn high praise for his acrobatic try-scoring feats for the Dolphins. He was at his best in the win over the Cowboys, tiptoeing down the sideline for a double. Coach Christian Wolf says he's never surprised by his freakish four-pointers.
8: No, not at all. He's done that for us a number of times this year, and those two tries just said were exceptional, and he's got a great knack. When you give him an opportunity, he certainly tends to make it four, and he's very good at making it six as well.
1: And the Women's Tennis Association is changing its policy on transgender players. Only biological women will be permitted to play on the WTA Tour. Players will be subject to a cheek swab, blood or saliva test once in their career. This is Air News Queensland. Nathan Buckley admits he doesn't know what's next for his AFL coaching career. Eddie Summerfield reports.
9: It was a missed call followed by a text message from Brendan Gale, how Nathan Buckley found out he'd missed out on the Tasmanian coaching job.
10: Went home, kicked the dog, threw the toys out of the cot. And,
9: The former Collingwood coach getting on with life as Geelong assistant coach.
10: Yeah, I'll be absolutely committed to what's going on at Geelong. I've got an option for an extra year there, and that's probably the most likely outcome.
9: Buckley telling Fox Footy he respects the decision. His next move likely won't be coaching Carlton or Essendon.
10: I don't think I would enter those processes.
9: Eddie Summerfield, Melbourne.
1: To rugby league, and Tigers halves Adam Duihi and Latu Fainu will both head to the NRL judiciary tonight to try to overturn suspensions. Duihi is facing a 2-game ban for a high tackle, Fainu 3 games for dangerous contact. Jessica Fox has had a dream start to the Canoe Slalom World Championships in Oklahoma. She's taken out the women's kayak cross individual time trial. Fox says she's still in shock.
11: A year ago I was about to get surgery, and now I'm back here racing the world champs. So there's just so much gratitude for what my body can do and for all the people who have helped me get here.
1: And Jake Weatherald will be endorsed to keep his spot opening the batting alongside Travis Head. Australia's test squad for next month's top end tests against Bangladesh will be named today. Australian Independent Radio News.
0: Taking a look at the weather now from the Department of Meteorology for today, Tuesday, the 21st day of July. We are looking at another partly

0: southeasterly 20 to 30 kilometres, with overnight temperatures falling to between 10 and 16, with daytime temperatures reaching the low to high 20s. For Wednesday, the 22nd, again another partly cloudy day, possibility of an early morning fog, overnight temperatures 9 to 15, daytime temperatures low to high 20s.
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0: Welcome now to the 8 o'clock hour of our Brekkie program. You're with Di, and we are going to go into the next hour of our country hour, which takes us up to 9 o'clock. At 9 o'clock, Nicole will be in to bring you morning melodies. I'm going to open with a double play from the great voice of Alan Jackson. The first one is for a gentleman called Barry, who was hoping to hear Beer 10. He's on the road travelling, tuned into Community Radio 4YOU. Barry, travel safe. Here's your song, Beer 10. None of that while you were on the road, but of course, and I'm sure that we all know that. And then Alan Jackson singing 1976. And another song that was requested was for Toby Keith, How Do You Like Me Now? Now that is going to take us into today's episode of I, Christopher McCauley.

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0: I, Christopher McCauley. 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It was a cold, gray day. I stopped to light a cigarette. Her voice, carried by the wind, came from behind me. She was wearing a red topcoat and had a scarf around her hair. I stood watching her as she made her way toward me.
1: Oh, what a day. Why on earth did you ask me to meet you here, of all places?
0: Oh, there's something about the beach on a day like this.
1: Whatever it is, you can have it. There's a nice little coffee shop on the promenade. And why don't we go there?
0: Yeah, let's walk a while first.
1: Oh, must we?
0: Oh, just for a while. We set off towards the headland at the north end of the beach. Val clung to my arm tightly as if she was scared of being blown away. At length, we found shelter from the wind behind a large rock that had been hollowed out in the fashion of a cave. Now, I ask you this, Mrs. Southey. Where would you find a better spot than this?
1: Oh, I can think of plenty better.
0: You have no soul.
1: It just turned to ice.
0: Toff goes on trial tomorrow.
1: Yes, I know. How does Grayson feel about his chances?
0: It's not exactly bubbling over with optimism. But I'm not too sure that's a bad thing. An optimistic lawyer is too often inclined to be careless, and that's one thing he won't need to be.
1: How do you feel yourself?
0: Oh, I'm past feeling anything, Val.
1: Oh, darling, you've had a bad time of it. Has there been any word of Brenda?
0: No.
1: It's been quite a while now.
0: 8 weeks.
1: How's Rose?
0: Well, I haven't seen that much of her. She's staying at the Princeton Hotel, or she was when I last spoke to her. I wanted her to stay on at the house, but she wouldn't.
1: With the divorce going through, it may have complicated matters.
0: Well, I offered to move out. I would have preferred that. The house will be hers anyway.
1: Does she want it?
0: Probably not, but it's listed as part of the settlement.
1: When do you expect it to be through? The divorce?
0: Well, barring unforeseen delays, sometime next month.
1: I take it you still plan to marry Anne Marshall?
0: Just as soon as possible. I've had enough of being on my own. Well, how are you and Gordon getting along?
1: Oh, he's been offered a position in America, at some hospital in Vermont.
0: Oh, is he going to take it?
1: Hasn't made up his mind yet, but I think he's bound to.
0: Will it be permanent?
1: More than likely. One other piece of news that might interest you.
0: Oh, what's that?
1: I'm pregnant.
0: No!
1: Believe it or not, I'm in my third month.
0: Well, I'll be damned. I'd just about given you up as a lost cause in the motherhood department.
1: So would I. Well, I'm a little too old to be having a child at this stage. But the doctor seems very pleased with my progress. Gordon's tickled pink about it.
0: And aren't you?
1: I suppose so.
0: Well, you don't seem very sure.
1: Having children didn't do much for you and Rose.
0: Well, our case was something of an exception.
1: Chris, it's just too awful. Brenda missing, Toff about to go on trial for his life. In your shoes, I think I'd be out of my mind.
0: Well, I'd better get you to that coffee shop in your condition. We don't want you catching a chill.
1: I've never felt healthier in my life.
0: Well, I must say, you look well.
1: But I would like some coffee.
0: Well, let's go.
1: Must admit it's a little more comfortable here.
0: Yeah, well, you should have told me sooner, Val. Wouldn't have kept you out so long.
1: Have you seen anything of Robert Ashley lately?
0: No.
1: He certainly made a name for himself in the world of big business. I saw the other day he'd been appointed chairman of Alcott Industries.
0: Well, he's a bright boy.
1: I also saw that you'd lost heavily on Galbraith's.
0: 1.25 million.
1: As much as that?
0: I was playing for big stakes. The gamble didn't come off. Well, that's the way it goes. For a long time, I couldn't put a foot wrong. Now, I don't seem to be able to put a foot right.
1: That wouldn't have anything to do with Ashley, would it?
0: He said he'd break me someday. Maybe he will.
1: You should be satisfied by now with all the trouble he's caused.
0: He'll be satisfied when he has me groveling at his feet and not before.
1: Is that likely?
0: Stranger things have happened.
1: Chris.
0: But it hasn't happened yet. I can still teach that bastard a few tricks. And before I'm done, I will.
2: Chris.
0: How are you, Rose?
2: Come in.
0: Thank you.
2: You look very windblown.
0: Yes, I went for a walk on the beach earlier with Val.
1: You chose an odd day to go walking on the beach.
0: That's what she said. Yeah, for some reason, I felt like it.
1: Would you like a drink or something?
0: No, thanks.
1: Well, come in and sit down. How is Val?
0: Pregnant.
1: She isn't.
0: Yes, in her third month.
1: Oh, how wonderful. After all this time, she must be awfully thrilled.
0: Well, her feelings seem to be rather mixed.
1: Oh?
0: Well, I think it's probably that she's, having a little trouble getting used to the idea. As you say, after all this time.

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1: 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Here comes another Origin try!
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Well, it was really sad to have lost Toby Keith so early in his life, but he was a very sick man on his passing. And that was How Do You Like Me Now, going to take us into today's edition of The Community Diary. On the other side, Glen Campbell, we're over. Is brought to you Monday to Friday, 8:30 a.m. and 4:30 p.m. Community Diary is available to all not-for-profit organisations. 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Or alternatively, you can drop it into our letterbox at 51 Murray Street, Rockhampton. This week we have another new event, which is certainly of great interest to families, at the North Rockhampton Uniting Church Hall, 321 Bersicker Street, North Rockhampton. They are running a mainly music program. Now, this is a great opportunity to get the children out there. There are 8 volunteers from the congregation of the Uniting Church who are organizing these young children with preschoolers, toddlers, and babies. Now, each session is a combination of music and action. Young children and their parents or their caregivers appreciating music and being extended to their music ability, improving their social and motor skills, gaining spatial awareness, and experiencing moments of attachment, sometimes referred to by people as bonding. Now, each session provides parents, grandparents, nannies, caregivers the opportunity to connect with their child through music and also with other adults, helping to break any isolation that they may be experiencing and to form friendships with others in the local area. Now, following the segment, they will be having snacks and refreshments, and they are provided for the adults and the children, along with the time for the children to play and enjoy the time with adults and chat. The cost is $5 per family. The session runs from 9:30 a.m. to 11 a.m. and this will happen Monday to Friday, but it will be in the school terms only. So I think most families understand the school terms. And that will be at the North Rockhampton Uniting Church Hall, 321 Bersicker Street, North Rockhampton. There is off-street parking at the rear of the hall. And also, if you have any inquiries, please give Bev a call. The number is 044-842-4360. That's 044-842-4360. And if you call Bev, if you've got any questions, she will speak on behalf of the team that are organising this program, and I'm sure you'll be able to get the answers you're looking for. The Bluebird Social Weight Loss Club meeting is held on Tuesdays at 9 a.m. until 11 a.m. at the Bluebirds Football Club, 407 Richardson Road, Norman Gardens. New members are always welcome. So if you're looking at ways to change your eating habits and improve your weight and your health, come along and try. Cheryl is available to speak to you on 0409 062 367 or Carol on 0438 943 732 for more information. They certainly always have a very welcome anyone who's interested in coming along and joining. Now, if you're a gentleman who is keen to know what is happening with your body, then you should go along to the Boathouse, grab yourself a coffee and have a chin wag with John and Brenton. 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They are on a mission to make positive change to men's health and well-being across Australia. Mateship is simple. It is really important that Aussies can get together and improve men's health and their well-being. 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That's on Thursdays. The time is 8 a.m. to 9:30. It's free. You just turn up, grab yourself a coffee, join the guys that are there and talk about the important things in life. And that is, of course, your health. Without our health, we have nothing.
The location is The Boathouse at 189 Quay Street, Rockhampton City, and you can go along there, have a coffee and a chinwag, have a chat. You might feel a bit odd the first time around, but this is an effort to help men to be able to explain the important things that are happening to their bodies. And when we talk about a registered charity called Grab Life by the Balls, that is exactly the important thing to do, because especially in terms of prostate cancer and other things that need to be discussed. So guys out there, if you're keen to have a chat with other guys and be able to listen to people who can talk about the important things, then join John and Brenton and the other guys and see if this is going to improve your health. I'm sure you'll agree that this will be a very important step in your life. Now, just a reminder about the Catholic Care charity concert, which is held at the Rocky Sports Club, number 1 Lime Creek Road, Rockhampton. And this is a reminder that for all of those folk that go along, the doors now open at 8:45. Morning tea and concert will commence at 9:15 a.m. and will now finish at 11:45. So I think if you would like to continue going along, it's a wonderful morning out. It's a great way to catch up with family, friends, catch up with people who enjoy having a dance, sing-along and morning tea together. That's the second Wednesday of each month at the Rocky Sports Club, 1 Lime Creek Road, Rockhampton. Now, if you have any inquiries, please phone Ailsa on 0421 044 633. Community Diary is brought to you Monday to Friday, 8:30 a.m. and 4:30 p.m. If your not-for-profit organisation has a forthcoming event that would be of interest to our community, then send the information in to radio4you@bigpond.com. Or alternatively, if you want to give us a call, leave a message on the answering service if we don't get to the call, because oftentimes the person on duty would also be in the studio. So I would also like to thank all of those folk who continue to give us something to sell, like plants, fruit, veggies, anything at all that helps bring some revenue into the station is really, really appreciated. Also to those people who drop their bottles and cans in so that we can trade them in, we certainly use that money to good use with things around the station. And without all of the help that you give us in the community, we certainly wouldn't be able to continue what we do. Everyone that works at 4YOU does this from the goodness of their heart. They are all volunteers, all helping to keep community radio on the air and bringing you lots of great music and news and sport and whatever else, and of course the Community Diary. Our phone number is 49272444. Our mobile number is 044-899-7535. Our box number is 2194 Wandle, and our location for the studio is 51 Murray Street, Rockhampton. So there's a lot of options there for you to get the information to us if you're wanting to get it out there into the community.

Well, I brought this song to you a few days ago, and Bert called up yesterday and he would love to hear it again. Well, he said he didn't get to hear the whole one the other day. But anyway, Travis Tritt and Marty Stewart with "The Whiskey Ain't Workin'." And then Toby singing another one of our songs, which is going out to Maria and her husband, Peter. And they wanted to hear Toby singing "Who's Your Daddy?" There.

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0: There's no change to our policies. There is no changes to our policies. Let's be very, very clear.
1: And the world.
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Well, let's listen now to the lovely Patti Loveless with Everybody's Equal in the Eyes of Love. And then Tammy Wynette and George Jones singing that very, very famous song, Golden Ring, and Buck Owens, Rhythm and Blues.

0: Perinatal anxiety and depression affects up to 1 in 5 new mums and up to 1 in 10 new dads. PANDA provides a national perinatal mental health helpline for individuals and their families, support people and healthcare providers, as well as a wide range of online information and support. 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We caught up with PANDA CEO Julie Bornenkopf to find out more.
1: PANDA's mental health checklist is such a great tool, and it's so great because as human beings, we often minimise our experience and we second guess those kind of feelings that we have bubbling up as we're entering into these new roles in our lives. So our checklist is really important because people can go in through the comfort of their own home, or if they're sitting on a tractor in a field or wherever it is, they can complete a checklist for new or expecting parents, mums and dads, and for carers as well. And they can get a read after answering, I think it's about 32 questions that are fairly straightforward. They can get a read on what that experience is for them, whether or not they'd benefit from support. And the most important thing is they can get a printout at the end, which they can get downloadable to their device, and they can take it to somebody to have a chat.
0: If you're a new or expecting parent, remember that PANDA's Perinatal Mental Health Helpline is there to support you. Call 1300 726 306 Monday to Saturday. You can also access a range of support, tips and information to help you adjust to this new stage of your life at panda.org.au.
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1: Good morning, I'm Lee Harrison. Economists warn retail petrol prices could surge back above $2 a litre unless there's a rapid change in the global energy market. The price of Brent crude has climbed back over the $90 mark as the conflict in the Middle East escalates again. Israel has intervened in Labor's internal debate by criticising a draft policy platform. Nelson Scott reports.
2: At its national conference this week, Labor members will vote on a draft proposal that would significantly shift the party's stance on Israel. The policy condemns settlers in the West Bank, drops a requirement for Hamas to have no role in a Palestinian state, and supports the investigation of alleged Israeli war crimes by international courts. The Israeli embassy has condemned the draft as one-sided, arguing it places unfair blame on Jerusalem for the conflict in Gaza and fails to recognise the Jewish people's ancient connection to the land. The proposal follows the government officially recognising a Palestinian state last year.
1: Australia's defence industry minister is confident the change of leaders in the UK won't alter the AUKUS pact. Andy Burnham has officially become Britain's seventh Prime Minister in 10 years, promising stability and a new approach. Pat Conroy says Mr. Burnham has already made his approach to defence clear.
3: I think AUKUS will go full steam ahead. Andy Burnham, I congratulate him on becoming Prime Minister in the United Kingdom. In his first remarks, he was very clear that he would honour all of the United Kingdom's defence commitments, and that includes AUKUS.
1: One Nation's Barnaby Joyce is defending Pauline Hanson's meeting with Tommy Robinson in the UK. He's disputed claims the minor party's leader actively sought to meet with the far-right activist. The live interview on the ABC was interrupted by a dog when he was asked about the direction of the minor party.
4: Are you really comfortable with where she is taking you?
5: I think... Sit down! Sorry, it's a dog.
1: We're being urged to come up with a secret family password after a big jump in the so-called Hi Mum, I've Lost My Phone scams. Artificial intelligence is now being used by fraudsters to clone voices to sound like a victim's loved ones. Mark Voss is a cybersecurity consultant.
6: On the 1st of July, they implemented Unverified, where text came through as pretending to be businesses. Now, with caller ID, they want to get more sophisticated in how they handle caller ID, so it's much, much harder to pretend to be someone else.
1: In other news, more than 2,000 tonnes of illicit tobacco has been seized at the border over the past year. More than 13 million vapes were also captured, an increase of more than 100% compared with 2025. And Christopher Nolan's The Odyssey has dominated at the Australian box office during its opening weekend. The epic film debuted at number one and grossed $13.4 million nationally. Moana came in at number two and Toy Story 5 at number three. This is Air News. Talks have reportedly begun between Bobby Hill's management and Collingwood for him to exit the club, despite being contracted until 2030. AFL great Matthew Lloyd says it may be time for the club to cut ties.
7: Hill hasn't been at Collingwood for a long time, so they're saying he still wants to play again, but Collingwood might, you're nearly better to cut your losses. The contract will be quite significant because he was a Norm Smith medalist not that long ago. So you just cut your losses, pay them out and try and move on. Yeah.
1: To rugby league now, and scans have confirmed Sea Eagles co-captain Tom Trbojevic will be sidelined for around 6 weeks with his latest hamstring injury. A major boost for Australian rugby. After 2 years playing in England, Isaiah Parisi returns home to target selection for the 2027 World Cup, signing a 2-year deal with the Queensland Reds.
8: Being around this place the last week has been quite refreshing. Good young squad. I'm looking forward to ripping in and sort of getting to know them all.
1: And Bernard Tomic is back in the winner's circle, with the Australian veteran cracking his first Challenger Tour title in 8 years. Australian Independent Radio News.
0: Taking a look at the weather now from the Department of Meteorology for today, Tuesday, the 21st day of July. We are looking at another partly cloudy day, a slight chance of a shower near the coast in the early morning, a near zero chance of rain elsewhere. Winds southeasterly 20 to 30 kilometres, with overnight temperatures falling to between 10 and 16, with daytime temperatures reaching the low to high 20s. For Wednesday, the 22nd, and again another partly cloudy day. Possibility of an early morning fog. Overnight temperatures 9 to 15. Daytime temperatures low to high 20s.
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1: Good morning, I'm Nicole, and this is Morning Melodies here at your community radio station, 4YOU. I do hope you've had a wonderful start to the morning, and whatever your plans are, I'm going to keep you company for the next couple of hours. It is a great show, lots of feel-good music. We also learn some interesting historical facts with the passing parade at 9:15, and we also get a world news update at 9:30. Let's kick off the program with Van Morrison, Brown-Eyed Girl, then Tom Jones, Only a Fool Breaks His Own Heart.

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1: Hello again. This is John Doremus with The Passing Parade, the story of Walter Winchell. He was said to be the most feared, most quoted, most copied, and in many ways, the most powerful figure in newspaper history. This was no exaggeration. I'll be back to tell you why after this message.
0: 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You said that we would
1: always be. The son of a struggling Jewish silk merchant, Walter Winchell was born in Harlem, New York in 1897. At the age of 14, he entered show business, participating in a dancing act with two other teenagers. In 1917, he joined the United States Navy and landed a desk job in New York, where he saw out the war. After the war, he went back to dancing, but not for long. His flair for purveying gossip earned him a job with the New York Evening Graphic. His column immediately boosted the paper's circulation. Winchell was on his way. Some years later, he went over to the Daily Mirror to write a syndicated column. Before long, he had an income of $10,000 a week. He was rarely scooped. He invariably obtained his information well ahead of the field, numbering among his contacts some of the country's most influential figures. His facts often proved to be no more than fiction, but such was the assurance with which he presented them that few saw fit to doubt their authenticity. In the early 1930s, he commenced his famous Sunday evening broadcasts, unleashing news flashes like machine gun bullets. Such was the influence of his printed and broadcast word that he could make an unknown into a celebrity overnight and break him just as quickly. He had only to comment favorably on a book or a play to ensure its success, though he was far from a good judge of either. To be on the in with Winchell was a virtual guarantee of success for a performer or a creative artist. To be on the out was sudden death. He was a close friend of FBI Director J. Edgar Hoover. Indeed, it has been claimed that it was Winchell who made Hoover a legend. He also had connections with powerful underworld figures, Dutch Schultz, Lucky Luciano, and Louis Buchalter, to name a few. When the latter, known as Lepke, was being hunted by the FBI, it was to Winchell he surrendered himself. In the New York Daily Mirror on February 9, 1932, Winchell predicted the killing of the notorious gangster Vincent Mad Dog Call. The same night, Call was mowed down by a hail of bullets fired by a hired gunman when he stepped out of a phone booth in a drugstore. It was estimated that Winchell's column was read by 30 million Americans and that his broadcast reached upward of 30 million more. Arrogant and egotistical, the man himself was as much hated as he was feared. He carried two guns in case of attack, and spent much of his time in the company of two FBI men supplied by Hoover, who acted as bodyguards. For almost 50 years, Winchell was an American institution. He retired in 1969, following the suicide of his son, Walter Jr., and settled with his wife, a former Ziegfeld Follies girl in Arizona. 3 years later, he died of cancer at the age of 74. Walter Winchell, once perhaps truthfully described as the most powerful man in America. Our time is up till we meet again for another chapter in the passing parade. This is John DeRemus. 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

Dusty Springfield, Wishing and Hoping, and the Marcells, Blue Moon. I've got Mary Wells up next, You Beat Me to the Punch, and that will be followed by the World News Update.

0: Welcome to the World on Tuesday, the 21st of July. I'm Arthur Stevens from Australian Independent Radio News. And firstly today to London, and Andy Burnham has become Britain's 59th Prime Minister after accepting an invitation from King Charles to form a new government. Prior to Burnham's appointment, former PM Sir Keir Starmer had a parting message for Britons as he departed number 10.
1: Our economy is stronger. Our public services are on the up, with the biggest fall in waiting times for 17 years. Our defence and security are on a far stronger footing, and our international reputation is greatly enhanced. It is vital that we remember the greatness of the Britain all around us, that we can change our country for the better, and we can unite different people under our common flag.
0: Immediately after being sworn in, the new Prime Minister acknowledged public frustration with politics and promised sweeping reform. In the speech, Burnham said he wanted to be honest with the British public.
2: I know people at home are fed up with politics. I hear you. And I want to be honest with you. We have not been good enough, and we need to be better. We will be. We will make this moment a circuit breaker for Britain, bringing forward the biggest changes in the last 40 years. A new political model and a new economic model.
0: Now, following his first speech outside 10 Downing Street, the new PM, of course, has pledged $457 million in new funding to tackle homelessness. Ollie Barrett was there.
3: It's going to be very difficult indeed, and that's exactly why we've seen seven UK prime ministers now in a little over a decade here in the UK, because they've all, when they've got through that famous black door, found it very difficult indeed to deliver the change that they felt was necessary and that they promised the electorate. All sorts of challenges facing Andy Burnham now. He has declared that the first thing he's going to do is get his officials to end rough sleeping and tackle homelessness. He says that's the first thing he's getting down to doing today.
0: So, Ollie, how do you think the speech was actually received?
3: Andy Burnham trying in that speech outside Downing Street to inject some hope, some optimism, some positivity, not just into his message, but in his vision for the UK in the months and years ahead. He and those around him feel that that was sorely lacking when Keir Starmer came to power.
0: Now, further on the appointment, Burnham has now named former Defence Secretary John Healey as his surprise Chancellor of the Exchequer, or Treasurer, while moving Ed Miliband to Foreign Secretary and appointing Louise Haig as First Secretary of State in a sweeping reshuffle. Interestingly, allies of former PM Sir Keir Starmer, including former Chancellor Rachel Reeves and former Deputy PM David Lammy, have been removed from government. Reform UK leader Nigel Farage, meanwhile, has demanded an immediate general election, saying Burnham has no mandate for the far-reaching changes he's promised. Air News International Chief of Staff Simon Marks is there. And Simon, do Farage's comments carry any weight?
4: I mean, the only votes that he has won were 25-odd thousand votes in a constituency called Makerfield in Manchester, where he ran for election so that he could get back in to Parliament in order to become Labour leader. And then, of course, he was essentially anointed by the Labour Party. So desperate were they to an alternative to the very technocratic Keir Starmer, a man who many Labour lawmakers had come to conclude lacked just the personality necessary to convey to the British public the achievements that his government had notched up.
0: So, Simon, there's been some sort of warning from the International Monetary Fund against higher public spending by the new government. What's your view?
4: The International Monetary Fund, only last week, obviously aware of this change that was going to take place here today, warned Mr. Burnham not to increase public spending, that they are concerned about the debt-to-GDP ratio that this country is already facing. He's got to deliver economic growth. He hasn't got very long to do it. He has warned his fellow Labour lawmakers that this is the party's last chance if it wants to stop this country from falling into the hands of Nigel Farage and Reform UK.
0: So that's the news from London. Moving to the Middle East now, and the US military has completed a ninth consecutive night of strikes on Iran, hitting command centres, air defences and missile launch sites across the country. The Pentagon has identified two American soldiers killed in Iranian strikes on a base in Jordan last week, bringing the total number of U.S. service members killed in the nearly five-month war to 17. U.S. President Donald Trump claimed Iran had been hit very hard, while Tehran says diplomatic channels remain open through mediators including Qatar and Pakistan. Kate Fisher is in Washington.
5: It's the ninth consecutive night now that the US military has hit Iran, and the targets have moved from just the Strait of Hormuz, but to some infrastructure, bridges and water facilities as well. You heard Donald Trump there saying this was in retaliation for the deaths of two, potentially three US soldiers in Jordan on Friday. The remains of a third unidentified body so far.
0: So, Kate, we hear that Yemen's Houthi rebels are imposing a maritime embargo on Saudi Arabia, while Iran launched attacks on infrastructure in Kuwait as a vessel continues to burn in the Strait of Hormuz. But there are other pressures, notably politically in America, with Trump facing midterm elections in November, and members of his own Republican Party undergoing pressure to justify the conflict to voters. So, what are you hearing?
6: We know that the US is sending more warplanes to the region, which does suggest they're preparing to ramp up their military aggression even further. But nonetheless, there is still a door open for diplomacy. And I think both sides probably do want to find an off-ramp to this. Certainly, Donald Trump is aware of the midterm elections here in November, when many of his Republican lawmakers are going to have to defend this war to their constituents.
0: In other news on Iran, France's Foreign Minister Jean-Noël Barrot says two French embassy officials have been subjected to an extremely serious act of intimidation by Iranian security services in Iran on Sunday, having been held and interrogated for hours. There are claims that one was also subjected to physical abuse. Moving to the other war zone now, in Eastern Europe, and 40 nations have pledged to strengthen Ukraine's air defences after the Coalition of the Willing summit in Paris, where allies formally launched the Freya anti-ballistic missile program, and France agreed to grant licences for the manufacture of Astra and Scalp cruise missiles. A record 7,600 troops from coalition nations marched in the Bastille Day parade last week in a show of unity behind Ukraine's war effort. The commitments come as Russia continues to target Ukrainian cities with ballistic and hypersonic missiles, exposing persistent gaps in the country's air defence network. Ross Cullen is in Paris.
7: Ukrainian officials said the capital Kyiv was targeted by Russia with dozens of Iskander ballistic missiles and Zircon hypersonic missiles. Fires were reported at offices, residential buildings and a dormitory. The attacks highlighted Ukraine's shortage of air defence systems, an issue which was a central point of the recent Coalition of the Willing summit.
0: So, Ross, as far as missile defences are concerned, what's been the response from the coalition so far?
7: US President Donald Trump says he's prepared to grant Ukraine licences to produce Patriots, the most effective means of intercepting Russian ballistic missiles. In recent weeks, Moscow has increased its use of the missiles to try to choke off Ukrainian strikes on oil facilities deep inside Russia.
0: Moving to the Asian subcontinent now, and in India, the Cockroach Janata Party says Prime Minister Narendra Modi's government has agreed to hold talks as tens of thousands of protesters attempt to march on Parliament in New Delhi, demanding the resignation of the Education Minister over an exam scandal. The offer came even as Mr. Modi addressed the media outside Parliament, praising reforms he said had transformed the country's economy for young people. Police have denied using force against demonstrators, despite video circulating online appearing to show officers striking protesters with batons. Naya Punia reports from New Delhi.
8: You know, we've not seen any engagement prior to today, but in the last few hours, the Cockroach Janata Party is saying that there has been an olive branch that's been extended by Prime Minister Narendra Modi's government. This happened around the same time that Mr. Modi was standing outside Parliament, addressing the media, addressing the nation, talking about reforms that have been youth-focused in the country, that have transformed the country's economy for the country's young people. We're being told that the Delhi police reached out to the Cockroach Janata Party, but the movement has refused to talk to a junior minister or to anybody in the Delhi police.
0: We'll leave that there. And finally today to South America, where in the Andes, a 5.5 magnitude earthquake has hit Peru. At least 6 people have died in the quake so far, and more than 30 have been injured. That's according to initial reports from local authorities. Damage was compounded by the area's rustic constructions, adding to that the earthquake's epicenter was close to the surface. And that is our take on The World Today.
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Graham Bonnet, It's All Over Now, Baby Blue. Shout out to the folks down at Eventide. I know you love ABBA. So let's take a listen to SOS and then Neil Diamond, Forever in Blue Jeans.

In under 10 minutes, we'll take the news and sport update. To get us there, a couple of tracks: Rod Stewart, Rhythm of My Heart, then the Champs, Tequila.

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Remember, wear a hat and close-in shoes. If you'd like more information, contact Jeanette on 0428 926 892. This is your opportunity to go along and become a friend of these magnificent gardens here in Rockhampton.

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1: Hello there, I'm Sean Bindley. Australia's Defence Industry Minister says the AUKUS deal will be full steam ahead despite the change of Prime Ministers in the UK. Andy Burnham has officially become Britain's seventh Prime Minister in 10 years, replacing Sir Keir Starmer. Pat Conroy says the new PM has already committed to honouring existing defence commitments.
2: And the appointment of John Healey as Chancellor, their version of Treasury, is great news for Australia. John, who I know personally, is a great friend of Australia. He's committed to spending taxpayers' money wisely in the UK and increasing defence funding. So this is great news for AUKUS.
1: The United States Central Command says American forces struck Iranian military targets on Monday for a 10th consecutive day, aiming to degrade capabilities Tehran has used to threaten shipping in the Strait of Hormuz. The Pentagon has identified two soldiers killed in Iranian ballistic missile strikes in Jordan over the weekend, bringing the total number of American service members killed in the nearly five-month war to 17. The US president posted on social media that Iran would pay many times over for every American death, even as the US Secretary of State Marco Rubio said Washington remains open to a diplomatic solution. Jagriti Dave is in Washington.
3: You know, despite the signals that both sides are willing to continue negotiations, the US has also maintained that it is willing to engage in diplomacy. The off-ramp is still very unclear. Iran is not releasing its chokehold on the Strait of Hormuz, and the US is reportedly sending more fighter jets to the Middle East. So how long can both sides bear the consequences of an escalation? And we're seeing both sides looking to see who's going to blink first in this standoff.
1: Economists say Australia should prepare for petrol prices to surge again unless there is a rapid change in the global energy market. The price of Brent crude has climbed back over the $90 mark as the conflict in the Middle East escalates. Yemen Houthi rebels have announced a maritime embargo against Saudi Arabia, spiking fresh supply concerns. The National Road Transport Association's Warren Clark says the Australian government should act to prevent supply shocks.
4: Canberra can't control the international diesel price, but what it can control is the taxes that it puts on top of that price. And that's the crucial thing at this stage.
1: Liberals leader Angus Taylor has explicitly ruled out any prospect of a Conservative Party merger with One Nation. The federal opposition is under increasing pressure from Pauline Hanson at the polls, but Mr. Taylor says teaming up isn't the answer.
5: We're losing our country as we've known it, the country we were so lucky to be a part of and grew up in, and we've got to get it back. But I don't agree that the only way to do that is a coalition with One Nation. I absolutely disagree with that, and I just don't think they have the solutions to these problems.
1: And the Australian Border Force says it has seized more than 2,000 tonnes of illicit cigarettes at the border over the past year. More than 13 million vapes were also captured, an increase of more than 100% compared with 2025. The Australian dollar is buying 69.9 US cents. This is Air News. Carlton's search for a new AFL coach has reportedly been narrowed down to four candidates. Air News' Sarah Patterson reports.
6: The Blues look set to move quickly now on an untried coach. According to Nine's Footy Classified, there are now four candidates in the running, headed up by St Kilda assistant coach Corey Enright. And even if Enright doesn't land the Carlton role, he is still tipped to depart the Saints. The other three in the mix are former Cat James Kelly, ex-Eagle Jamie Graham, and Carlton's current interim coach Josh Fraser. Sarah Patterson, S-Sport.
1: Meanwhile, Dockers defender Luke Ryan is expecting West Coast to treat Friday's derby like a grand final with the aim of taking down a top-ranked club. He says Fremantle are fully prepared to go on the attack.
7: We're up for the fight. We can't wait. We're going to hunt them and see if they can handle our pressure. I think we're going after them, so we'll see how we go after Friday night.
1: The struggling West